0: legislation as it's written is fine, but it's how it's been implemented is a problem in some cases.
1: And that's what we're doing, Robin. We're actually making it clearer so the interpretation is quite clear. Best interest of the children is paramount consideration.
2: Manuel, I'm keen to hear your thoughts. I mean, what are people on community saying as well about this?
3: We're still going through that, but as a kinship carer myself, this one hits closer to home. One of the amendments that I'm really worried about is the 2-year window of which, you know, if the family don't sort themselves out, they don't get their child back, or we're going to go to the courts. Aboriginal communities are overcrowded, you know, and a family or a mother it's hard for her to change into a house that she lives on her own over that next 2 years. So if we're going to change amend things there, we need to change what you know, services on the ground, funding into houses, so that it all, you know, at the moment it looks like it's a system that's going to fail the mother, the family, you know, and that's what I'm concerned about.
2: Look, we're going to have to take a really quick break. 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It is the week that was.
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2: It's 20 minutes away from 10 o'clock. Now, earlier this week, we know the family of Kumanjai White said that they're heartbroken after learning that no charges will be laid over his death in police custody in Alice Springs last year. Now, the 24-year-old Woolpuri man, as we know, died after being restrained by two police officers inside a Coles supermarket. Northern Territory Police say the decision follows advice from the Director of Public Prosecutions after a lengthy investigation. Robin, in Alice Springs this week, has there been a lot of discussion about this situation and what's really been the feedback in the community?
0: There has been a lot of conversation about this because it marks 1 year since the death of Kumanjai White in the Coles supermarket, which, as people might know, is a stone's throw away from where I'm sitting in my office at the moment. So it's been a year, a whole year. It's taken 1 year for this response from the inquiry to come about, and to hear that no charges are being laid against the police, I think has upset a lot of local Aboriginal people, Walpri people. The timing of it wasn't appreciated, the fact that it came out on Sorry Day. A lot of people thought that was tone deaf. But I suppose we know now that this is the case. And I guess after waiting for a year, most people suspected that this would be the outcome. And now there's a lot of consternation around whether police should be investigating police when it comes to deaths in custody. But look, it's another coronial inquest that we've now got on our doorstep, another perhaps very long and expensive coronial inquest like we saw with Kumanjai Walker, and I guess now that's what people are turning their minds to, that our community here in Central Australia might be witnessing this industry of coronials that we've seen, the people from all over the country waging in on a coronial inquest that's highly controversial and sensitive, involving the death of an Aboriginal person in custody. The Kumanjai Walker inquest, of course, took almost 3 years and cost the government, the Northern Territory government, $10 million, not to mention the cost that it was to all the other players involved. So here we go again, Katie.
2: Yeah, it's a really tough one, and I do take on board that point that you'd made, you know, the questions being asked about why those, why that information came out the day that it did. But the police were sort of in a situation where they were damned if they did and damned if they didn't in a lot of ways.
0: I agree.
2: If you don't release that information, if you don't come forward and be quite upfront about it, people will criticise that. So it was going to be tough no matter what. I mean, Manuel, what do you make of the situation?
3: Absolutely. I'm absolutely devastated with what's happening in Alice. You know, we want the police and Aboriginal people to have a good relationship, you know, and what Robin said about the police investigating police, a lot of questions around that. And also, like, the family, you know, the family not being notified, you know, and was out in Lajamanu when the commissioner came out to talk about it in Alice Springs. You know, we need to do better in engaging and getting people involved in media, stuff like that. So really saddened by it and hope, you know, it's the relationship between police and the community in Alice needs to be mended and steps need to be taken from certain people to make sure that happens.
2: That was the interesting thing, though, that we have seen, I think, over the last couple of weeks as well, is that relationship between the police and the community seemed quite strong when the search, you know, on a different situation where the search for Kumanjai little baby got underway, and then of course, unfortunately, we saw the rioting and what unfolded next. But I do feel as though there is hopefully quite a bit of work being done in this space. I mean, it seems like the police are trying to you know, trying to mend that relationship that some feel has been damaged to some degree.
1: Okay, we know the police do a wonderful job and they're there to serve and protect and they do a job. They run into when there's a situation where other people run away and I think without the police we'd be buggered up here and I just want to really reassure everyone that we, the government, support the police. They do a wonderful job in a very tough circumstance. There's no question
0: Katie,
1: about that.
0: Katie, can I just add, our commissioner, Martin Dole, grew up in Yuendumu in Walpiri country.
3: Yep.
0: So we're very, very strongly placed having our commissioner so well connected to that community, given what's happened to Kumanjay White and Kumanjay Walker and Kumanjay Little Baby. So that's a positive, and I'm sure Martin Dole is working on building strong relationships with those people as we speak.
15: And I would add to that, I think that the relationship between police and Aboriginal people probably reached a low point in November 2019 after Kumanjay Walker was shot. I think Martin Dole's done a pretty remarkable job in his short time in the job, and I thought the way he handled the Kumanjay Little Baby situation was exceptional. I don't think he could have done a better job in that situation. And I think if we had have had a commissioner who didn't have that lived experience that Martin Dole has at that time, that could have been a very different situation we were dealing with.
2: Well, I will note as well that at many of those press conferences, we've also seen Leanne Little standing side by side with the commissioner and even delivering, you know, the words of Kumanjay Little Baby's mum, you know, at one of those press conferences, like that, it was really tough stuff, you know, for everybody involved. And I hope that we have sort of reached a point where everybody is working together and for the betterment of the community, because that's what we all want to see. But look, I want to take you across to a story in the Northern Territory news. Now, this one ran a little bit earlier in the week and there's been a bit of an update on this. But the NT News, a report by Zizi Avril earlier in the week, a Territory judge's plan to bail a young alleged murderer to an island community 500 kilometres from the source of his troubles has been halted amid fears of growing tensions between locals and families fleeing community violence. So it's understood that following the judge's bail decision, around 100 people gathered in Warramayunga, upset about the planned arrival of a 20-year-old, with additional police resources sent to Tiwi to manage the tensions. Now, on Friday last week, the Supreme Court heard a last-minute challenge to the bail plan for this person to the Tiwi Islands a month after he allegedly murdered a 26-year-old man on Milangimbi, a remote island off the coast of Arnhem Land. Now, the update on this one is that the situation that I'm reading now from Harry Brill in the paper this morning is that lawyers are pushing to have this alleged murderer bailed now to Palmerston. However, they haven't given up on sending him to the Tiwi Islands as originally planned. Now, he's charged, as I said, with stabbing a 26-year-old in the back during that violent clash. The plan was derailed when those 100 residents rioted on the island. Now, following that, what we've seen is the judge, as I understand, has come out this morning. I'm just trying to find her words, but it basically has come out this morning and said that it was inappropriate behaviour for them to be rioting in the way that they did. And look, it is inappropriate for there to be rioting, but I think what needs to be brought to front and centre here is the fact that the community don't want an alleged murderer there. They don't want the trouble that that could bring. And, you know, and I think we need to get to a point where our justice system is listening to what the community is saying and listening to their concerns.
3: Yeah, absolutely, Katie. Look, they basically just shifted the lens, you know, shifted the lens to another community. And culturally, like, are we to take on this person that's from somewhere else? So totally inappropriate. We don't know the background story of why this occurred and everything like that, but yeah, the community and the traditional owners are, you know, no one's went to them, no one's talking to them, and they want him out or not there.
2: Well, and the other part of this is now we're talking about that this person could be bailed to Palmerston. Now, I don't know the ins and outs of this case, but I'm telling you now, that's a concern to anybody then in Palmerston.
1: Yeah, Kate, there's two things here in my view. One is we've got some very tough bail laws. How do they get around them anyway to get someone who's murdered someone? Clearly, there's a strong case to get bail to start with. And then that's my first question. And the second thing is, we know you've got the separation of powers, and we all know I'm an ex-lawyer, and I understand that a little bit, but the courts have really got to listen to the community. And this is a classic example, in my view, of the courts not really hearing what the community have to say, and the community are forced to do what Manuel just spoke about to ensure that the community's wishes are heard by the court.
2: I will say that Justice Judith Kelly had said, she said that that she wanted to say something for the record, and that she said that she understood the dilemma that the executive director of the township leasing faced. So that was in terms of the person not being able to be bailed there, and said that they were entitled to flag concerns. However, she took aim at the disgruntled locals who took to the streets. She said it's absolutely unacceptable that 100 people behaving unlawfully can effectively block an order of this court. She said, I granted him bail because I was satisfied on the matters set out on the Bail Act that I had to be satisfied of. And she said, now, I might be right, I might be wrong. If I'm wrong, there is an avenue, I presume, seeking a staying of the bail and an appeal process, the disgruntled locals who took to the streets. She said, it's absolutely

0: effect is absolutely unacceptable.
1: Well, you know, she can say what she likes, the judge, but she is there and the judiciary is there to listen to the community. The government make laws and then the court interpret those laws and make orders. But they, then I say they, the judiciary really need to listen to the community. And this is a classic example, of my view, of coming up with a decision that's not in line with the community expectations, and the community has had to do what they've done to send a message to the judiciary that this is not acceptable. You need to protect the community and protect this person as well, because I can imagine if you went out there, anything could happen to that person out there as well. So this is about community safety. And what about the victims in this? Yeah. You know, the family.
2: Yeah, definitely the family. Mm. You know,
1: what about that? What about their consideration?
2: Who's housing him at Wurrumyanga? You know,
1: there you
2: like,
1: go.
2: Who's housing him, and why are people taking his side? This is the view.
1: And would that cause friction between the families?
2: Mm. I'm sure it would.
0: I mean, Robin, what do you make of it? Maybe you read this earlier, or you may be hearing it for the first time. But it seems like it seems like a situation here where the community stood up and said, "Nah, not happening."
3: Well, two things briefly, Katie. Mm. One, I thought we'd gone beyond this when it comes to bail in the Northern Territory. And the second thing is, given what's happened up there and what happened down here a month ago, people will riot in the Northern Territory, and you can't take that off the realm of possibility. So if people don't like decisions that are being made, they will riot, and we have to factor that into every decision that's made, really.
4: I would say, you know, I absolutely understand the frustration of the community and agree with the frustration that they're expressing and what Manuel is saying. I do think I wouldn't want to go as far as condoning rioting.
3: Neither would I.
4: And having been in the middle of it down at Alice Springs a month ago, you know, what I saw at the beginning outside the Alice Springs Hospital was a strong show of what that community was feeling, and I think that was absolutely justifiable. Where I have a problem is where it then descended into attacks on police and looting a service station across the road.
0: Yep.
4: I think that is where we have to draw the line.
0: 100% agree. Yeah, I agree. Look, we're going to take a really quick break. 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It is the week that was.
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4: You are listening to Mix 1049's 360. Now, before we wrap up for the morning, I just want to take you across. And Robin, I know you may not be as interested in this one, but the Chan Ward by-election is happening at the moment, the council by-election. And, well, a story in the paper today that Darwin councillors Julie Fraser, Patrick Rolfe and Sylvia Clenaris could be in some hot water after each of them breached the City of Darwin's social media policy by endorsing candidates in the Chan Ward by-election on their official council Facebook pages. Now, I tell you what, I just like, where do I go here? I just think to myself, come on, guys, like, how do you not know your own rules and what you are and aren't supposed to be doing? It really, I'm going to be blunt, pisses me off when you've got people that are politicians or councillors that are then endorsing their mates. How about just do your job?
5: Yeah, and the other thing I found interesting about that was the responses of the two who responded. One of them didn't respond at all. I think Julie Fraser didn't respond at all. But the other two who responded to Thomas, who wrote the story, you know, and it was just like a carbon copy response. Like, are we at the point where even if you're a local councillor, you're not capable of
4: responding,
5: picking up the phone and responding to someone or I don't know. Anyway, I think what it also shows – this whole thing, and Kathleen pointed this out to you and I recently, Katie, is that this has become a really political by-election.
4: Yep.
5: And it's almost like once upon a time we had this facade that people running for local council weren't politically aligned.
4: Mm.
5: But you've got, you know, like in this one, you've got a CLP guy who's running with orange signs, and you've got a Teal who's running with a finch on his thing, and then you've got a Labor guy running with red signs. Mm. Like, you know, I think we're seeing the party politicisation of local council absolutely coming to the fore here. So I think those people need to be up front.
4: I agree.
5: I think we would know because we're in the game, but I think they need to be upfront about where their political allegiance is.
4: Matt, you live in this electorate, don't you? Hey?
6: Aren't you the mayor?
5: I'm definitely not the mayor, Jared. I'm about as popular as I don't know what in my electorate at times.
4: Oh, goodness me. It's interesting. I mean, Robin, I know you're in Alice. It's, you know, like you're far removed from the Chan Ward, but what do you reckon when people sort of, you know, when you have these council candidates that are very much, you know, political party aligned, then running and not really declaring it? I mean, in Alice Springs, like you could argue that your council's become very political.
7: It has. I think that chapter in history when everyone, as I think Matt suggested, pretended that they weren't politically aligned is it's over well and truly. And you've got to be upfront about it. But what I will say about local government is that there are far, far more rules in place around what you can say and when you can say it. And the threat of these things called codes of conduct, it means that they're all too shit scared to say anything to anyone half the time.
5: 100%.
7: And I think that's a big shame.
4: Yeah.
7: I mean, when I was on local government years ago, we used to say what we liked, when we liked, and it was all fun and games and we had a great time. But yeah, they're all sort of bound up in these codes of conduct or threat thereof.
4: Yeah, I tell you what, Convat Scarlett never took that too seriously when he was the mayor, I don't think. He was always very forward with his opinions,
5: might be why they've come up with these codes of conduct.
4: I'm sure he's probably listening. Morning, Con. Well, look, that's all we've got time for this morning. Thank you all so very much for your time. Robin Lamley, the independent member, joining us this morning, and also the speaker. Thank you so much for joining us.
7: Thank you. Happy weekend, everyone.
4: You too. Jared Mailey, the Deputy Chief Minister for the CLP, thank you for your time.
6: Thank you, Katie. I just want a big shout out to the Litchfield Show was last weekend, and Shirley, at President's Chair, they did a wonderful job organising the new location, and she announced that she's retiring now.
4: Oh.
6: So thank you. It was a great show, and I think it was well moved and it was well received by the community, so it was a great job.
8: Yeah.
4: Thank you, Jared. Matt Cunningham, thank you for your time this morning.
5: Thanks, Katie.
4: And Manuel Brown for the Labor Party, good to have you on the show. Thank you for joining us this morning.
8: Thanks, Katie. Enjoy the weekend, everybody.
4: You too. Thank you. 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
16: Hi, I'm Phoebe Humphrey. Amazon is being sued by the consumer watchdog. The ACCC allege kids' unicorn backpacks sold by the online giant failed to comply with mandatory button battery safety warnings. The consumer watchdog says the backpacks in Amazon's fulfillment centres between June and November 2022 failed to include warning labels. The opposition leader is seizing on new modelling challenging Labor's housing tax reforms. Industry groups say rents could rise by up to $477 a year, and more than 8,500 homes may not be built by the end of the decade. Angus Taylor has told Nine that's the last thing Australia needs.
17: Well, it's going to reduce supply of houses. I mean, we need more houses.
16: The US vice president isn't sure if or when Donald Trump might agree to a memorandum of understanding that would extend the ceasefire with Iran by 60 days. But J.D. Vance says a lot of progress has been made.
18: It's very clear that I think the Iranians, they want a deal, and they want to open the Straits of Hormuz. We want them to open the Straits of Hormuz. So, you know, we're going back and forth with them.
16: And details of a huge concert honouring John Farnham's career have been announced. Hugh Jackman, Celine Dion and Richard Marx are among the names who'll headline the Melbourne event in September, while Keith Urban says he's also honoured to be part of the tribute.
19: Decade after decade after decade of incredible songs, incredible records, amazing live performances, and one of the most down-to-earth Aussies you'll ever meet.
16: It comes as Farnsie concedes his cancer surgeries left him unable to perform anymore. In sport, Hawthorn has surged past St Kilda 119-67 at Marvel Stadium. The Hawks kicked eight straight and held the Saints goalless in a dominant first half to now sit at the top of the AFL ladder. Tonight it's the Cats and Blues at the MCG. And more than 20,000 people have signed a petition demanding NRL referee Ashley Klein to be dumped from Game 2 of State of Origin. It's after Wednesday night's controversial send-off of Kalen Ponga in Queensland's loss to New South Wales. Last night the Blues won the Women's Origin in a series one. Whitewash. That's the latest news and sport.
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4: Checking those tides, we're expecting a low tide of 3.2 metres at 11.15 this morning. And the weather forecast today, it's sunny, patchy smoke haze inland this morning. Light winds, 31 is the expected top in the city. Out in the rural area, we're heading for 32 degrees and in Katherine, 29 degrees. Now, in Darwin City at the moment, currently sitting on 24 degrees. Out in the rural area, we're sitting on 25 and in Katherine on 21.
3: Katie Wolf, covering the issues that are important to you.
4: Oh, there's plenty of messages coming through on the text line this morning. Someone's just messaged through and said, Nathan Land has messaged through and said, regarding Chan Ward, Matt Cunningham, number one, has my vote. Nathan Land, when are you going to put your hand up?
20: Yeah. Make sure you declare previous allegiances.
4: Oh, too funny. But look, it's interesting, the old Chan by-election. Now, if you live in that electorate, do you live in that electorate, Kathleen?
20: I do,
4: yeah. Oh, you and Matt Cunningham both need to get out there and vote. Have you voted yet?
20: I haven't, and I've been meaning to.
4: Any I mean, I don't expect you to tell me who you're voting for. Definitely not. But any that stand out for you, or are you feeling like it's a, you know?
20: Well, as Matt said, what stood out to me was the very politically seemingly aligned core flutes. You know, I'd been away for a couple of weeks that the campaigning was obviously ongoing and came home and was like, hang on, is this a general election or is this a council election?
4: Yeah.
20: You know what I mean? So that's a very interesting. And I mean, we do know that obviously people use it as a bit of a stepping stone to get into the Legislative Assembly. So
4: that's annoyed people, though, in the past. Like, I know even before Ed Smelt ended up then getting elected in the Nightcliff by-election, and I actually think he was a really good candidate and obviously won that by-election. But even before that, people were going, Katie, it annoys me that somebody uses the council as a stepping stone, and then it's going to cost money to hold a by-election for the council, as well as a by-election, of course, for the actual general, for the Northern Territory government. And I understand that, but yeah, I'm with you. I kind of think, all right, well, it gives them a bit of experience. You understand the way in which at least council works. You understand what the responsibilities are of council and then what the responsibilities are of the government. But some of our listeners really not feeling the same. You know, they were feeling like, stop bloody wasting our money, which is fair enough.
20: 100%. I totally get that. And maybe that goes to, you know, having to reform how much elections cost or those donations
4: or
20: and how we do them. Exactly. And, you know, there is that voter fatigue. I mean, obviously, we had several by-elections and then we had the territory election, then we had the federal election, and then we've got this, you know, I totally get it. And when you've got a fine of $25, you know, it is what it is. To put that on anyone.
4: No, but even speaking to the Northern Territory Electoral Commissioner yesterday, and they've had bugger all people really turn up to vote so far. Mm. So people are then getting elected on very minimal votes. So what I would say is, and I say this every election, whether it's the federal, whether it's territory, whether it's local government, you need to go out there and vote. Because if you don't and you end up with somebody who you think's absolutely hopeless, well, you can't whinge. No
20: That's
4: vote,
20: right.
4: no whinge.
20: Exactly.
4: Because you need to have your voice heard. And I know that sometimes people feel like, oh, there's no point, I'm just going to donkey vote. It does matter.
20: It does. And, you know, going back to the voter fatigue, it's funny that all the different terms of how people are sitting, obviously, like the federal government is 3 years, then the territory government is a fixed 4 year, and then I think there was a instance with the council, maybe it was a couple of years ago, or there was a 5 year term
4: because of
20: you know, so that's why people are getting sick of it, like there's no continuity and there's no like set amount of time.
4: I reckon 4 years is a good amount of time. Maybe not if you're hating on the government.
20: Yeah, 3 years really feels quite short.
4: It does.
20: Especially with the feds, right? Yep. They get in, they do a couple things, then they already begin campaigning.
4: Although,
20: 18 months
4: like at
20: out,
4: the moment,
20: right?
4: You've got people saying, well, I want a federal election now because the government's had these tax reforms that they didn't tell me about before
20: Broken
4: the election.
20: Broken promises and hoping people forget where they don't think they will.
4: No, people don't forget that stuff. But anyway, what should we know about this morning making headlines, Kat?
20: Well, NT Police has formed a task force to investigate the death of a 57-year-old pedestrian who was hit and killed in Alice Springs last week. Around 8:10 on Wednesday night, the 57-year-old man was captured on dash cam footage walking along Len Kittle Drive. It's believed he was struck and killed by a vehicle, his body found just before 9:30. Mm. The police task force has identified 12 cars travelling along Len Kittle Drive between 8:10 and 9:25pm. Police are calling for those drivers to come forward or anyone with information to contact investigators. A 24-year-old man has been arrested over an alleged indecent assault in Alice Springs. It's alleged a woman was indecently assaulted by a man known to her near the Todd River on Wednesday night, the offender fleeing the scene before police arrived. Police tracked down the alleged offender yesterday morning. Police are also calling for information for the owners of several suspected stolen items after a raid at a Darwin City hotel. Officers arrested a 26-year-old man last Friday in relation to alleged domestic violence, property and drug offences. Police seized items including 6 watches, 3 mobile phones, a MacBook, Microsoft tablet and a Mazda key fob during a search of his hotel room. Anyone who may have missing property is urged to contact police on 131 444. Police officers in Wadair have had to deploy OC spray to break up a large disturbance involving two groups fighting on Wednesday afternoon. Around 5:30pm, police allege the group began fighting, allegedly throwing axes and other weapons at each other. Two 29-year-olds have been arrested with investigations ongoing to identify additional offenders involved in the disturbance.
4: Bit of police news, isn't there?
20: Yeah, there is plenty around, so we'll have more in about an hour's time.
4: Kathleen, thanks so much for keeping us up to date with local news.
20: Thank you.
4: Now, coming your way in a couple of minutes' time, we're actually going to be catching up with the Catherine Mayor, Joanna Holden. Now, in recent weeks, we have certainly spoken quite a bit about crime in Catherine. Residents saying that they are fed up and, well, the Mayor writing to the Chief Minister to look for solutions to the ongoing problem. So we're going to catch up with the Mayor, Joanna Holden, and find out how things are tracking and see what the council sort of resolved as well. Whether they'd had a discussion, had a meeting, and where to from here for the council. Now, quite a few messages coming through on the text line. Keep them coming. We love getting your messages, particularly on a Friday. I always like to hear what fires you up when the week that was is on. Now, I've got one here that says, "Hi, Katie. The CLP have care flight. The CLP have care flight out another territory service gone. Very sad. It's known and trusted and should have left it alone, says that one. One from Robin in Malden, and Robin says, hi, Katie, I believe CareFlight was getting $1 million a week to transport patients between Palmerston Hospital and Royal Darwin Hospital. Jesus, Robin, if that's the case, that is an unbelievable amount of money. Surely not. Surely not. We'll see what we can find out. Mac from Durack says, good morning, Katie. As an ex-government employee, I wrote and sat on four open tenders. As Robin stated, there is always a winner and those that lose. This occurs all the time and all the staff at the relevant companies involved know this, says Mac. Thank you, Mac, for that background. One here that says, good morning, Katie. Mr. White's death is sad without question, but reading the statement from his family, it's like there is no acknowledging why he was held down, how he was trying to get away. The statement says he was just in a supermarket. He hadn't done anything wrong. Now, that's not true, is it? He'd just assaulted a woman minutes before with her baby in her arms. He was stealing and apprehended. It's horrible that he had an episode that caused his death, but he wasn't innocent, and that needs acknowledging. Do we need a coronial? I don't think we do, says that message. Another message here that says, it's disappointing that a judge thinks we have an Aboriginal alleged offender. Let's just take them from one island and just put them in another Aboriginal island. Has the judiciary been taught about different Aboriginal identities? Well, you'd certainly think so. But that was really interesting, wasn't it, to hear from Manuel Brown. And he was saying, you know, the community's wondering, well, why is he being placed there? So I think the point that I would take, certainly, that the judge had said was that, you know, the rioting is totally unacceptable. And the rioting is totally unacceptable. But the point that I would make is that the judiciary, no matter which case you are talking about, really needs to reflect the sentiment of the community. And you know, here you've got a community that's saying, well, we don't want an alleged murderer in our community. And I would suspect that if you ask the people of Palmerston, they will say, well, we don't want an alleged murderer bailed to Palmerston either. You know, and in fact, most people would question how somebody who is alleged to have murdered another human being, how they're in a situation where they are being bailed. So I've not sat in on that court case, so I am not privy to all of the detail that's been rolled through. All I can go from is what I've read in the paper, in the Northern Territory News, but I can understand 100% why people are questioning that decision. Now, another one here that says the judge forgot very quickly that the community got an elected leader to send a letter to the court. She dismissed their letter. If you do the right thing and no one listens, the community revolts. Yeah, right. I'm going to have to, is that, whoever texts that, is that in the paper? Or if you're able to give us a bit more background, we would be really, really interested to hear. Even if you want to call through and have a little chat to Kathleen off air, 8941 1049. And keep those messages coming. We always love hearing from you. You are our eyes and ears out there. Now, I do also just want to touch on, I was watching the ABC News overnight and a report by Olivana Lathouris just in relation to the man who killed Darwin mum Sheena Fairfield, indefinitely detained due to mental impairment. Now, as I said, this report by Olivana Lathouris, and he was found not guilty of murdering Sheena Fairfield due to mental impairment. Now, a Supreme Court judge has ordered that he spend an indefinite period in a mental health facility in Darwin Prison. Mrs. Fairfield's husband is calling for a coronial inquest in the hopes of uncovering answers about why his wife was killed. And I'll take you through this report. So the family of a warm and hard-working mum who was killed in the yard of her Darwin home say that they've been shattered forever and want her to be remembered as a hero by her community. The man charged with her murder was on Thursday ordered to spend the next two decades in a mental health facility in Darwin Prison after being found not guilty of murder due to mental impairment. Now, he was charged with murdering the 39-year-old outside her Liania home in late 2022. And after being held on remand for more than 3 years and receiving numerous psychological assessments, he was deemed unfit to stand trial by reason of mental impairment earlier this year. Instead, the case progressing to a trial, Supreme Court Judge Stephen Southwood formally found that Mr. Klopper had not guilty as required to do under NT law. Now, earlier this week, the court heard that he was suffering from a severe major mental illness and proposed a serious risk to himself and the community if he were released without supervision. Now, the prosecutor had said that Mr. Klopper had depressive symptoms, which were likely to be chronic and long term. Now, yesterday, the Northern Territory Supreme Court Judge Stephen Southwood ordered that he be subjected to an indefinite period of supervised custody at Darwin Prison. And Justice Southwood set a period of 20 years before Mr. Klopper receives a major review, at which point he would be released unless he still poses a serious risk to himself or the community. Now, under the order, the court will also receive annual reports on his progress. A psychological report found that his prospects of improvement were highly unlikely. And in making the orders, Justice Southwood said there was no practical alternative to imposing the orders. Justice Southwood also acknowledged the ongoing grief suffered by Mrs. Fairfield's family. He said they've all experienced great hurt and pain and continue to do so as a result of the accused person's act in killing the deceased victim, he said. Now, in an emotional statement outside the court, Mrs. Fairfield's stepfather, Les Singleton, described his stepdaughter as a hard-working woman who built a life from the ground up through determination, kindness and heart. And he said that she was more than just a victim of violence. He said his stepdaughter started from humble beginnings and moved to Darwin to build a better life with her family. He said she poured herself into the business and into the community around her. Now, Mick Fairfield, Mrs. Fairfield's husband, said his wife was his best friend and the love of his life. He said the couple's daughter, who was 5 years old at the time, witnessed her mum's death. And he said she had to watch her mummy die in the cruelest way. He said she lost her early childhood. She lost her mum. And Sheena has missed out on watching our baby go through school. He said all the special days, Mother's Day's gone, Christmas's gone, Easter's gone. And in their statement, the family said that Mr. Fairfield and his daughter were faced with leaving behind the home, the business, the memories and the future that Sheena created after years of navigating a justice system that prolonged unimaginable pain. The family said that they've been stripped of the opportunity to have evidence about the case put before a court. He and Mr. Singleton, her stepdad, said just 12 months ago we were told a trial date was set. Our entire family mentally prepared ourselves for this, and to hear how this animal premeditated, stalked and acted upon his plans. Now, Mr. Singleton said the family believed that Mr. Klopper was infatuated with Mrs. Fairfield and had acted out of revenge after she helped his wife leave for Germany, and Mr. Fairfield is now pushing for a coronial investigation into his wife's death. And look, I would argue that they deserve that. That family, the unimaginable grief that they've gone through, what Mick has endured and what his little girl has gone through and the way in which they have to try to navigate that. But I would go a step further and say that I do think that there needs to be more assistance provided to victims that are impacted in this way through absolutely no fault of their own. Now, again, I will say that story written by Olivana Lathouris, the ABC's court reporter, and my heart goes out to Mick and his beautiful little girl and to their family. It is just the most unimaginable, horrific situation. It's 23 minutes after 10 o'clock. That number, if you'd like to call through this morning, love to hear from you. You can also send us a message if you'd like. But up next, Joanna Holden, the Mayor of Katherine.
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21: This one, you definitely sound old. Grouse. Oh, that's grouse.
22: I love grouse.
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21: What?
22: It's okay. Like my childhood favourite.
21: Yeah.
22: And yeah.
21: Oh, that's grouse.
22: Yeah.
21: I haven't heard you use it.
22: That's grouse. Yeah, because you haven't given me a reason.
21: Oh!
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23: It's Friday! 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
4: You are listening to 360. Now, if you've been listening to the show recently, you'll know that there's been some concerns around crime in Katherine. Residents saying that they're fed up, the mayor writing to the chief minister to look for solutions to the ongoing problem. And the mayor, Joanna Holden, joins me on the line. Good morning to you, Joanna.
32: Good morning, Katie. How are you?
4: Oh, I'm very well. How is it in beautiful Katherine this morning? Nice and cool by the look of it.
32: It is. It is a gorgeous 24 degrees. Oh. It is the perfect day for a swim in the hot springs and then a chilly bunny from the Pop Rocket to stay warm.
4: Oh, geez. That sounds like a lovely day. I'm at work, though. I'm stuck in the studio, Joanna.
32: I'm stuck in the mayoral office, Katie.
4: Sounds like we need to step outside and find something more exciting going on outdoors. But I tell you what, there's so much to discuss this morning. And you've been talking to me in recent weeks about the issues with crime. How are things tracking at the moment?
32: Look, I don't have any up-to-date figures in front of me, but I do feel that the community... they don't feel safe. They feel that there's been no improvement. There's a sense that, yes, things are not changing.
4: Yeah, right.
32: And so,
4: yep.
32: So the council has, at its meeting on Tuesday night,
4: mm-hmm.
32: obviously we've heard what the community has been saying for quite a while now in terms of crime and community safety. So we have moved forward in setting up our community safety action group.
4: Yep.
32: So a decision has been made to move forward with that. We have signed off on the terms of reference, which people are welcome to access on our website.
4: Mm-hmm.
32: And the purpose of that is to share information, raise community concerns, improve communication, discuss local safety and wellbeing issues, and identify practical community-led ideas and opportunities to start looking at the community safety issues here. So I would encourage people in Katherine, we're going to do an EOI process for community people to get on board and be part of this group. That will be coming out very soon. So I'm encouraging people in Katherine, if you have an interest, to keep your eyes out for the EOI and put an EOI in to become part of this group that is going to look at how we can look at the community safety issues in Katherine and start advocating for solutions that are being led by the community.
4: Joanna, I know that last time we spoke, you had said that you'd written to the Chief Minister. Has there been any further action from the government or any further discussion, even with the local member, Joe Hersey?
32: So we received a response back from the Chief Minister, which was a list of meetings that we are welcome to attend. I think the point was that the community doesn't want more talk fests or meetings. They want an opportunity to put forward community-led ideas or solutions that might be able to address the problems here in Katherine.
4: Mm. Joanna, also, since we last spoke, I'd caught up with a local resident who'd basically said to me, he'd said that, Katie, things are, not good, that there's kids getting around, with their ankle bracelets on, there's young people running around
32: yep.
4: doing the wrong thing, that it's a worry. Everybody knows who the people are that are doing the wrong thing, but it just feels as though nothing's sort of changing.
32: Katie, look, I think, and that's it. Exactly what they have said to you is the sense that I'm getting from the community, is that things are not changing. I don't know what it is that we need to do, and the purpose of the round table was to enable people that would potentially have solutions around what we could do at that table and putting those ideas forward for us to then try and get them implemented. Get government support for that and then look at timeframes and actions on various agencies to make those happen. So that was the intent of the round table. The Chief Minister said that she... not going to participate in that round table. Mm-hmm. So council has mm-hmm. made a decision to move forward with the community action group as a way in which to find solutions to these issues and advocate to government for that in lieu of the round table.
4: And look, I know some people listening might think, well, okay, the Chief Minister said she doesn't want another talk fest. It sounds like a community safety action group might be a bit of a talk fest, but to me, I wonder, is the idea here that obviously all the different, initiatives that the government say that they're doing, they'll be able to continue on, but the council's sort of going, all right, well, we need to think outside the box a little bit.
32: I think that's it. I think what council is doing is acknowledging that there are people in Katherine that have got potentially out-of-the-box ideas or solutions that haven't been considered. And we want an opportunity to put those forward to government to say, hey, this has come from people in the community that have had experience in drugs and alcohol, or this has come from people in community that have experience in the youth offending sector. These are what they think might make a difference for our community. So that's what we're focused on doing, and that's what we're focused on supporting, I think, is that, the NT government obviously is putting a lot of initiatives out there to address the issue, but we are looking at what has Katherine got to offer in terms of solutions.
4: Joanna, before I let you go this morning, what kind of people are you looking for to be on that community safety action group?
32: So obviously people that have a keen interest in it and experience would be great in any of those areas that obviously have an impact on community safety would be fantastic. But on the group in particular, yep. we are looking for resident representation. We are looking for a youth representative. We are looking for a senior representative. We are looking for First Nations leaders, local business representatives, community service providers. We'll be asking the NT Police and the NT Government to provide a representative, but very much about trying to get representation across our community. So, yeah. Residents, business, seniors and youth, that's our focus. And people that have a solution, they're looking at solutions, right? So we don't want to just be sitting there complaining, you know, and talking around in circles about the problem. What we want is people that are going to come in and say, look, I think this might work, or I've looked at this, so this is what they're doing somewhere else. Maybe this will work in Catherine. So we were looking for people that have got great ideas, potential solutions, things that we can get behind that can start, I guess, trying to address these issues. We're looking at community safety, but obviously that flows on to the crime aspect as well.
4: Hey, Joanna, before I let you go, last time you and I spoke, you said that, you know, a lot of seniors in the community weren't feeling safe. How, you know, has that changed in any way, or how are they tracking?
32: I don't think that there's been any shift in how they feel. I think it's a constant. Mm. There's no great drop away. I don't get a sense that there's any... People feel like they're any safer today than they were a month ago or a month before that.
4: Yeah.
32: Regardless of what the stats might say or anything else, you know, that people, when they go out and they see, those people have spoken to you, you see yous roaming the place with ankle bracelets on, it's hard to feel safe when that's what you step outside your door and that's what you see.
4: Yeah, look, I can understand that, particularly if you're maybe a little bit more vulnerable, like a senior, and you're worried and you're thinking to yourself, how am I going to protect myself?
32: Yep. I think, look, seniors, just across the community, you know, if you're by yourself and you don't have, absolutely our seniors, but I think a lot of people in our community can feel quite vulnerable, and we're probably just not aware that that's how they feel.
4: Yeah, good point, I reckon. Very good point. Well, Joanna Holden, if there is anybody listening this morning in Catherine and they're keen to, you know, to find out a little bit more about the community group or the community safety advocacy group and or any of the other bits and pieces that you've spoken about, can they head to your website, or what's the best way for them to get a bit further detail?
32: Yep. So unfortunately, Katie, I haven't got dates at this stage.
4: That's all right.
32: If they keep an eye on our website, on our Your Say Catherine, we will be putting the EOI process up there.
4: Good
32: and,
4: stuff.
32: So if they jump on there, all the information will be there. Keen to have people get involved. It's a negative thing, but let's get positive about the fact that we can actually take some action and make some changes through looking at what solutions,
4: I agree with you. Joanna Holden, much else happening in Catherine today we should know about?
32: Yes, Katie, I have got a heap I want to share with you today.
4: I feel like
32: I've got to talk at double speed to get it all in.
4: I love it. What else is going on?
32: So, as you know, we are 100 this year on the 1st of July.
4: Yeah.
32: And we are cranking up, for our party week.
4: Yep.
32: So, we are currently looking for people to get involved in our celebrations. And there are, on our website and also around town, there are the calendar of events have been put out.
4: Yep.
32: So, we're keen for people to get involved. We're looking for sporting clubs, schools, businesses, market stalls, food vendors and community groups to register their interest to be part of the events. And so that is our Centenary Sports Carnival on the 27th of June, our Territory Day on Wednesday the 1st of July, and our Railway Fair and National Aboriginal and Torres Strait Islander Day of Observation on Saturday the 4th of July. If they head to our website, they'll see there's information up on there. We will have information packed out very soon about floats for the street parade on the 4th of July. So we need everybody to start thinking about what their float's going to look like.
4: Mm. I love a good street parade. I grew up in Mount Isa where the Mardi Gras used to happen every year, and the swimming club that I was part of, we'd have a float every year. It's a lot of fun, Joanna Holden.
32: Well, I've got to say, I've been thinking about mine. I'm thinking about mine. I've got to work out what I'm going to...
4: What are you going to do?
32: Yes, I'm not too sure. So maybe, Katie, your listeners could give me a few suggestions.
4: Oh, good idea. Good idea. Well,
32: yeah,
4: I'll tell you what.
32: How about we do that?
4: Yeah, if anyone's got a suggestion of what they think the mayor's float should be, feel free to send us a text or give us a call. Joanna Holden, it is always good to catch up with you. I really appreciate your time this morning, and we'll talk to you plenty more before the centenary as well.
32: We will do, Katie. You have a great day. Thank you so much.
4: Thank you. Thanks so much, as always. It is just 21 minutes away from 11 o'clock. If you want to get in contact with us, love to hear from you. If you've got a suggestion there for the mayor, feel free to text it through 0499 711 360. But look, coming your way next, we're actually going to take a real change of pace. We're going to be joined on the show by a young Territorian by the name of Michaela and her mum, Karina. Now, they're going to be joining us. They're a beautiful Territory family who are asking for some help from the community to support a very big and important dream. Now, Michaela's an 18-year-old living with Mercado-Joseph disease, a rare inherited neurodegenerative disease which attacks the nerve cells in her brain. So we're going to find out a bit more about her story and what they're keen to do. So that's coming your way in just a couple of minutes right here on Mix.
31: Katie Wolf is your voice in the Territory.
4: 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And I know that you've said that the department's working through that, but we're looking sort of a month out, I guess you would say. Yeah, almost to the day, a month out. Yep. And if those staff aren't aware of that transition plan, what confidence can you give them?
2: Look, I want to say that NT Health is working with CareFlight. They're working with the Royal Flying Doctor Service, and they will reach a proper, structured handover of those services.
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4: You are listening to Mix 104.9. Now, my next guests on the show are a beautiful Territory family who are asking for some help from the community to support a very big and important dream. Michaela is an 18-year-old living with Mercado-Joseph disease. It's a rare, inherited neurodegenerative disease which attacks the nerve cells in her brain, which then impacts her muscle control, her ability to walk and to talk. Ultimately, well, making her independence really difficult. Now, I'd love to welcome to the show right now Michaela and, of course, her mum, Karina. Good morning to you both.
11: Good morning.
12: Good morning, Katie. Thank you so much for having us.
4: Oh, it's lovely to have you on the show, and I really appreciate both your time. Now, Karina, I might ask you first. The reason that we're chatting with you guys this morning is to talk about Michaela's dream journey. Can you tell me a little bit about what it is?
12: So the idea behind Michaela's dream journey, well, it was first created from my sister, Taryn. She wanted to create something for our family just to make sure that, like, Michaela's living, like, stop waiting to live and live, like, each and every day. Like, take the experiences now and run with it. So she went all out, and we are just overwhelmed by the turnout from beautiful people in our community and around Australia. It's just... yeah, blown away.
4: I bet you are. And you know, so ultimately, really, what you'd like to do, what you'd like for Michaela to have is a situation where she's able to get out there and live out her dreams while she's still feeling good. Michaela, you must be pumped that everybody's so keen for you to do this.
11: Yes, I am, and I'm very grateful.
4: Oh, I bet
12: you are. It's very emotional too. We got, like, you know, putting your life and stuff out there and sharing your story with the world is, it can be, like, it has been daunting for Michaela, but she's such a strong girl and I admire her so much. So many people around, like, we've been getting overwhelmed with the amount of messages coming through from people. The donations, it's been crazy, hey, Mo?
4: You know, I watched the video that you guys had posted and you know, Michaela, I see how much of a juggle it must be and how tough it must be for you, you know, battling with Mercado-Joseph's disease, but also the strength that you show. You know, you speak about your dad, you speak about your journey. And I tell you what, you know, what a lesson in resilience for all of us, the way in which you are taking on life.
11: Oh, thank you.
4: Obviously, to me, I just think you seem like the most beautiful family and so resilient as well. Karina, I can't even begin to imagine what it's been like for you losing your husband and you know then helping Michaela to, you know, to live out her dreams.
12: Yeah, so we lost Daniel last year, Michaela's dad, and then we also lost Michaela's stepdad 4 months later. So we had a massive year last year, and I cannot even believe this kid. She pushed through. She graduated grade 12. She stood proud. She walked herself up on that stage, even with a little stumble in her step, and She pushed through. She's amazing.
4: Oh, stop it, you two. You're making me bawl my eyes out as well. Oh, Karina, you sound so proud of your girl.
12: I am, yep. Very proud mum. And, yeah, just so grateful for the amount of... Look, Michaela, you got her crying now.
4: Well, Michaela, you are bloody exceptional, if you don't mind me saying. I mean, the fact that you, you know, you graduated year 12 last year, you made sure that you, you know, you're able to do that independently. The strength that, and resilience that you, you know, that demonstrates is unbelievable. And, you know, to most people listening, sometimes we wake up each morning and you might feel a bit sorry for yourself. It sounds like you wake up each morning and you embrace the day and you think, what can I get out of today? And you know, what am I going to do?
11: Yeah, sometimes I feel like that. Some days
32: it's a bit worse, eh, Bum?
11: Yeah.
32: But I think, like, what's happened, like, creating Michaela's dream journey... Mm. And having Michaela's wish list, it's given us a spark as a family, if you would say, like.
4: Yep.
32: So we've shared with her new followers and things like that. Everyone's welcome to follow her as well.
4: Mm-hmm.
32: Like, we want to share Michaela's journey with you all, and we want to show where she goes. And her first one that we're able to book, thanking everyone for their donations. Her first destination is Fiji.

0: So we've shared that so far, like the on her socials.
1: Yep.
0: And yeah, just so excited to be able to give back, show people what she's doing, the amazing things that she's living each day, you know, like.
1: Yeah, that's so yeah. cool. So have you been to Fiji yet, or you're about to go there?
2: Oh, I've been to New Zealand with my auntie,
1: awesome.
2: But not Fiji.
1: Oh, yeah. That sounds incredible.
0: Very exciting. So we've shared that so far, like the.

0: Paris.
1: Oh, amazing. Yep.
0: Europe. Italy. Yeah. Greece.
2: Ireland.
0: Oh, yeah, the Cook. And back to New Zealand.
2: And Bora Bora, you reckon?
1: Oh. Mm. I love that. That is absolutely incredible. And all, you know, they would all be such amazing places to go. Now, tell me, Karina, you've got this page going, obviously, where people can go and follow Michaela's journey. Tell me where they can go to check that out if they're listening this morning and they want to find out a little bit more and want to find out how they might be able to contribute to Michaela's dream.
2: Definitely. So we created Michaela's Dream Journey Facebook page and Instagram. You can find that under her name.
1: Mm-hmm.
2: And also if they're wanting to donate and things like that, all you have to Google now, you just pop it in and say Michaela's Dream Journey and it comes up and her GoFundMe's right there. So, we'll be sharing lots of exciting things that she'll be doing and we're just so grateful too that we got contacted through Instagram and Facebook from her school, Tumimin, her old school, Tumimin College, and they did a fundraiser. Berry Springs Primary School want to do something. There's so many beautiful people out there and, that's where you go if you want to help out.
1: That's so nice. Hey, now tell me, Kathleen, my producer, said that there was also maybe heading to State of Origin Game 2. Is that right?
2: Oh, yeah, so what happened was at the start of last year, between all the chaos that was going on, my beautiful friend Kelly McDonald and my sister put together an application for the Make-A-Wish Foundation.
1: Yeah.
2: And it's finally been granted. She's been granted a wish and she wanted to go to the second game of State of Origin.
1: Oh.
2: She's so excited. We go to that in June.
1: I love it. Oh, that's so good. Michaela, who do you go for? Are you a Blues or a Maroons fan?
0: Maroons all the way.
1: Maroons, yes, girl. Woo! I knew I liked you. I knew I liked you. Oh, do you know, like I said earlier, watching the video of your beautiful family, Karina, you must be the most incredible mum, hey, because I just watch it and I see the way that your kids are interacting with each other and I see beautiful Michaela and, you know, and the way that you are just, you know, you're creating some incredible memories together and I think what an exceptional woman you are and it's no wonder that you've raised an exceptional girl like Michaela.
2: Oh, thank you, Kate. You're beautiful.
1: It's so true. Like honestly, anybody go online and have a look, and you feel exactly the same. And I just think it's really wonderful what your family's doing. And Michaela, it must mean a lot to you that your mum supports you the way that she does, but that you're getting to have these wonderful opportunities.
0: Yeah, it is. It is wonderful that my mum supports me.
1: She's a legend.
0: She is.
1: You both are. Oh, look, I'm really grateful to talk to you both this morning. And it's lovely hearing about, you know, about the wishes and those dreams and what you're going to be able to do. And I hope that lots of people out there listening this morning jump online and you know, maybe have a look at whether they might be able to help along the way. Even a little donation goes a long way, but also those beautiful messages that people are sending as well by the sounds of it.
2: Definitely. Definitely. Thank you so much, guys, that have donated already. You're amazing and just know that you're making my girl's dreams come true and we're so grateful.
1: Now, just give us one last reminder. Where can they go if they want to, if they do want to jump online and make a donation?
2: So, Michaela's Dream Journey, GoFundMe page. That's where you'll find it. And the video is also attached to that, so you're most welcome to have a look at that one.
1: Yeah. Hey, so good to talk to you both this morning. Michaela, cheer really loud for the Maroons for me, all right?
0: Oh,
2: can I just say one big thank you to North Australian media too that off their own back they went out of their way to help us to do that video.

0: with my sister. And, yeah, we just want to give a shout-out. They're amazing people. Thank you so much for helping us.
1: They are. Hey, that's beautiful. And you know, I just think it's a really nice thing for the community to rally around you guys. You're a beautiful family and you deserve all that love and support.
0: Thank you, Katie.
1: Thank you. Thank you both so much. Thank you, Michaela and Karina. Lovely to talk to you, and hopefully I'll meet you in person soon.
0: Yes, that'd be great.
1: Thank you. We'll catch up with you soon.
0: All right, bye.
1: Bye. Oh, aren't they beautiful? Michaela and her mum, Karina, they are absolutely beautiful people. And as I said, Michaela's 18. She's living with Mikado-Joseph disease. It's a rare inherited neurodegenerative disease which attacks the nerve cells in her brain, and it then indeed impacts her muscle control, her ability to walk and to talk. And so, you know, this Michaela's dream journey has been set up to try and help her, as you've heard there, to be able to live out some of those dreams that she's got. And I just think it's a really beautiful thing to do. But if you haven't gone and checked out that page, I would encourage you to do so. They are an incredible family.
2: Hey, early birds, enjoy your weekend. You've got Duffy here. Sarah is actually filling in for both Dan and I on Monday. I'll be coming back from Alice Springs with so many stories about the footy down there. But we've got plenty giveaways. We've got Masters of the Universe. Get those tickets before our preview screening next Wednesday. And I've made it through 1 week by myself, early birds. I can't believe it. Very excited for a whole another one. Enjoy your weekend.
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1: 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It is just on 11 o'clock, so I'm not going to take long because we are running late for the national news. But, geez, so much happening across the Northern Territory this morning. And I didn't want to rush that interview with Michaela or Karina. And we're receiving a lot of messages this morning about that and people saying, oh, Wolfie, what a beautiful, beautiful interview. So we are still going to bring plenty more, I should say, your way after 11 o'clock this morning right here on Mix.
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23: Hi, I'm Phoebe Humphrey. Amazon is facing legal action from the Consumer Watchdog over claims children's backpacks were sold without proper button battery warnings. It's the first federal court action against an online marketplace over alleged breaches of product safety laws. ACCC Deputy Chair Katrina Lowe says the case centres on unicorn-themed bags fitted with light-up toys that were dangerous to kids.
24: Button batteries are extremely dangerous to children if swallowed or inserted. They can cause lifelong injuries, or even death.
23: A senior minister is backing Treasury's modelling that suggests the government's housing tax reforms will only have a modest impact on rents. That's despite modelling released by housing and building groups that suggest it could see rents rise by as much as $477 a year and result in fewer homes being built than would have been otherwise. Mark Butler's told Seven they may have vested interests.
0: I'm not sure people will be particularly shocked that the real estate industry, for example, is very happy with the status quo. They don't want to see change. What a surprise that they've got some modelling that indicates the government should do absolutely nothing.
23: The Attorney General has defended the government's decision to block the Anti-Semitism Royal Commissioner from documents about counter-terrorism funding. A public interest immunity claim has been made in relation to the cabinet documents. Michelle Rowland says the action is not novel. And there soon could be a $250 American note with President Donald Trump's face on it. In sport, round 12 of the AFL continues tonight with Carlton hosting the Cats at the MCG. Last night, Hawthorn beat the Saints by 52. And the Women's Origin Shield stays with the Blues, with New South Wales clinching a 12-4 victory over Queensland in Game 3. The Blues sealing a series whitewash for the first time. Coach John Strange says the squad is hungry to succeed.
2: Training, it's scary for myself, so I sort of get out of the way because they end up going at each other. But that's who they are. They want to win everything.
23: That's the latest news and sport.
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1: Checking those tides, we're heading for a low tide of 3.2 metres at 11.15 this morning. It is sunny out there, some patchy smoke haze about. Heading for a top of 31 in the city, 32 in the rural area, 29 degrees in Katherine. Right now in Katherine, 25 degrees out in Berry Springs. Currently on 27 and in Darwin City, sitting on 27 as well.
3: Katie Wolf, covering the issues that are important to you.
1: Another busy hour coming your way. We're going to get the latest in local news with Kathleen in just a moment's time. Then we're going to be joined in the studio by my mate, Jerry Wood. He's going to be coming in to have a chat to us. He'd sent me a message yesterday, which I read out for you, about that land being cleared. It was meant to be like a corridor, but it looks like a lot more than that. So we'll find out a little bit more about what the situation is. We'll catch up with the Bureau and we'll also whip around the nation. There's always plenty going on. If you've got something on your mind as well that you'd like us to know about, you can send us a message. 0499 711 360. But joining me in the studio right now is Kathleen Gazzola. Good morning again, Kat.
4: Good morning.
1: What's making news headlines today?
4: The man found not guilty of killing a Darwin woman due to mental impairment will be in supervised custody for an indefinite period. Sheena Fairfield was stabbed to death outside her home in late 2022. Jörg Klepper was found not guilty of her murder due to mental impairment after being found unfit to stand trial. However, the court heard Mr. Klepper was suffering from a severe major mental illness and posed a serious risk to himself and the community if he were to be released without supervision. Following the court hearing, the family of the Leanya mum wanted her to be remembered as a hero by her community, describing her as warm and hardworking. Her husband is calling for a coronial inquest in the hopes of uncovering answers about why his wife was killed. Police are calling for information for owners of several suspected stolen items after a raid at a Darwin City hotel. Officers arrested a 26-year-old man last Friday in relation to alleged domestic violence, property and drug offences. Police seized items including 6 watches, 3 mobile phones, a MacBook, a Microsoft tablet and a Mazda key fob during the search of his hotel room. Anyone who may have missing property is urged to call police on 131 444. More than 1,000 speeding fines were issued across the NT during a major week-long police traffic blitz. Territory Road Policing checked more than 23,000 vehicles during National Road Safety Week, recording 17 positive breath tests, 15 positive drug tests and 26 arrests. Police say the high number of positive drug tests is alarming and are urging motorists to avoid risky behaviour behind the wheel. And the CLP government is overhauling care for vulnerable children, appointing three providers to deliver intensive therapeutic residential care services across the NT. Life Without Barriers, Pathfinders and Carpentaria have secured contracts to support children and young people with complex needs through safe and structured residential care. The move is backed by an additional $10 million in out-of-home care funding, with the investment aimed at keeping Territory children safe and address the underlying causes of crime.
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1: 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Now, coming your way next, we're going to catch up with Jerry Wood. 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
2: Well, it is just 14 minutes after 11 o'clock. And if you were listening to the show yesterday, you would have heard me read a message that I received from Jerry Wood. Our mate Jerry Wood, he had raised some concerns about the destruction of so much native vegetation and habitat. In an area where they're looking to construct a water main from Holt subdivision through the headwaters of Mitchell Creek. Now, he joins me in the studio this morning, the great Jerry Wood. Good morning to you, Jerry.
3: Good morning, Kate.
2: Hey, lovely to have you on the show. And I tell you what, you sent me some photos of this as well, and it is a massive amount of land that looks like it's been cleared.
3: Yeah.
2: I touched on it then, but can you just explain to us exactly where it is?
3: All right, if people know the cycle path at all, which is getting a new name soon, so we'll tell you when that gets announced.
2: Yeah.
3: So I travel up to Gateway every Sunday. I go to Coolinga every other day. So one Sunday I went along and there was no change in what was happening. And a week later, what you see there on that photograph is at least around about 30 metres wide corridor was just cut through the native bush there. Why it had to be that wide, I have no idea. Now, I understand that the whole subdivision has to be connected to the water.
2: Yep.
3: But I sort of wonder, why did it have to go down that path? There's Taylor Road nearby. It's an official road, and some people live on that road. Now, I don't know why they couldn't have put it down that road. And that road actually, technically, comes right out at Lambrick Avenue.
2: Yeah.
3: Anyway, there may be some reasons. But anyway, they decided to go down this path.
2: Yeah.
3: Now, some of that bushland is going to be reserved. It's not all going to be housing there because it's the headwaters of Mitchell Creek.
2: Yeah.
3: So you'd think that, well, let's preserve that so it doesn't get, you know, so people can still enjoy a bit of bush when they're going along the cycle path. All the people in Holtz could perhaps have, there could be some walking tracks through there. Be a nice place for people to visit, and also the habitat of all the little creatures that live there. Instead, they've built this mammoth sort of corridor. Yeah. I don't know whether it's about 3 or 4 kilometres. It all happened in a week. Just cleared it completely.
2: Jerry, paint a bit of a picture for us, for those who obviously haven't seen the photo, like how wide this corridor
3: is. It's around about, I paced it out. Yep. You can't go down right there because they've got signs up, stay up. But I paced it out at about 25 to 30 metres. And so that's as wide as a major, you know, a rural road.
2: And how much land do you think they'd actually need for the work that they're doing?
3: Obviously, they'll need some land for an excavator.
2: Yep.
3: And they'll need some land to bring the pipe in and put some sand in. They obviously need that. But you think, well, could we put the pipe to one side, not in the middle? You still can get to the pipeline and then we don't need to clear as much. But they cleared more or less equal amounts on either side of the pipeline. It's not that I'm against them, you know, doing that kind of work. But can we do it a little bit more sensitively? Can we use our heads a bit and say, look, if we don't need to knock vegetation down, native vegetation, let's not do it. Let's find a way to minimise the effect.
2: Mm.
3: It's not just about, for me, being a bit of a sook about native trees.
2: Yep.
3: But I think the environment is still important, even when we do development.
2: Yep.
3: You still like the birds living around there. I put in the little letter there that the bandicoots and their friends hopefully can come back when maybe the developers revegetated part of this. But I just think sometimes when I look at the Darwin area, I think to myself, when you see land that hasn't been cleared and is cleared, we're the first people to clear that land, because Larrakia people didn't clear the land like we do.
2: Yeah.
3: So land that is native bush, it hasn't been touched before, we need to make what I call sensible decisions before we go down the path of clearing it.
2: Yeah.
3: So just this little piece here.
2: Yep.
3: Could have we done it with less impact? Did someone think about, you know, what effect it has? It goes through the creek. There's a creek which is part of Mitchell Creek.
2: Yep.
3: And if people go along the cycle path, there's a major bridge there, which in the wet season you can sit there and just watch all the beautiful water coming down through the Pandanus.
2: Yep.
3: So I think it's important that when we do develop, we do it in a common sense way. We don't have to be rampant greenies. But we just have to recognise.
2: You've got your green shirt on today too, Jerry.
3: I have. I normally wear my orange work shirt because I do some work with carers where my wife goes to respite and that. So, but I've always had a love for the bush.
2: Yeah.
3: And I've cleared land because I worked at a Bathurst time. We cleared land for vegetable gardens.
2: Yep.
3: But you try and clear it in a sensible way. You try and maybe leave corridors. You try and avoid wet areas if you can. So you look at ways. But I get the impression sometimes that the good old engineers draw a straight line. That's it. And I'll give you a little funny story.
2: Yeah.
3: They've built a new bicycle path to Howard Springs Reserve recently.
2: Yep.
3: Now, there was one tree down the far end in Howard, near near Whitewood Road.
2: Yeah.
3: Now, I planted that some time ago with a garden, native garden, around the advertising signs there.
2: Yeah.
3: And Inpex put their sewerage pipe and their electricity and whatever, and that tree survived all that.
2: Yep, good.
3: And along comes, without me knowing, the people kind of put the bicycle path down.
2: Oh.
3: So I said, but you're not going to knock this tree over. It's only a cycle path. It's not a racetrack here.
2: Yeah.
3: Oh, yeah, well, anyway, end up having a meeting with, I think there was a couple of people from the government, and there was AJ King, the king, the contractors. They were doing what they're told.
2: Yep.
3: And they open up this book, and it's got pages of, you know, survey drawings, and there's no mention of this tree. I said, surely you can go around this tree.
2: Yep.
3: They end up moving one of the signs that were there. Oh, I thought, of course, the funny thing is, after cyclone, whatever it was.
2: Yeah, the tree got knocked out.
3: Tree got. But the tree is growing again because they chopped it off.
2: Good.
3: Tree is growing again. Yeah. What a survivor.
2: Oh.
3: But I just laugh. Look, do people actually look on the ground when they do some of this work?
2: Yeah.
3: How can you do things, you know?
2: The thing. And like you touched on, that, you know, the contractors are doing the job that's been set out for
3: that's
2: them.
3: Right. So and they even laughed. They said, we can move that around. Bicycle path, what speed are you doing down there?
2: Yeah.
3: I mean, maybe EV bikes might be.
2: But might be going faster.
3: Which they're not supposed to.
2: Hey, Jerry, before I let you go, I want to ask you, one of my mates has sent me through some photos this morning of he's doing some land clearing out in the rural area, and he said the gamba grass is astronomical. He sent me some photos. It's higher than the tractor that he's using to get these, you know, to get rid of this gamba grass. From your perspective, how is that being managed at the moment out your way?
3: Well just on the side there, that corridor, has the government required the person with the excavator to have clean their plant free of weed seeds before they go in there? Because at the top end of this corridor near the Stuart Highway, there's a stack of gamba grass.
2: Yeah, right.
3: And there's plenty of mission grass. Mission grass is also bad.
2: Yep.
3: Mission grass just blows everywhere. I'm always trying to remove it from my place.
2: Yeah.
3: Weeds in general are bad, but gamba, you know, I used to call it elephant grass because I used to do slashing.
2: Yep.
3: It would nearly clog up my tractor. Cause it, and you have to wear a mask because you get this fibre come through.
2: Yeah, right.
3: So, yeah, you know, I know the government spent a lot of money. Individual landowners have got to make a bigger effort.
2: Yeah.
3: But if you ask me whether we can actually beat it, I think it's going to be difficult. I think what you've got to look at is control it as best we can on properties that we own.
2: Yep.
3: I think there's a responsibility of people. But I can show you blocks of land at Coolalinga.
2: Mm.
3: Some people have made the effort in recent times because I kept ringing up and say, these blocks need spraying. Some people have this year, and it's good.
2: Yeah.
3: But right at the back of Coolinga near the childcare centre, it's heaps and heaps of it, along with other weeds like Hymenacme, shaking up the wetlands, mimosa.
2: Yep.
3: We have a great, you know, a variety of weeds in the Northern Territory.
2: Yep.
3: And gamba is just one of them, but it's one of the worst because of the fire hazard it causes.
2: Yeah, that's exactly right.
3: Well, people have to take the responsibility. A lot of people say, oh, well, the Crown land.
2: Yeah.
3: The government doesn't do it. But you imagine the amount of Crown land that's got it.
2: Mm.
3: You know, even remember Charles Darwin National Park had a heap. They tried to get rid of it through there. There is plenty of it around. I went down the bicycle path the other day. We're looking at the back of Holtz.
2: Yep.
3: And a beautiful area there through the wetlands, but then a big heap of gamba grass.
2: Yeah.
3: And no one seems to care.
2: No, well, we're going to have to. It's going to have to be managed. Otherwise, like you said, it becomes a big fire hazard.
3: Well, if it starts off in that corridor, who's going to go and control it? Because there's a responsibility there. Whoever cleared it.
2: Mm.
3: Do you take any responsibility for bringing any weeds in there? And who will look after that? Is it the developer's job? Is it Power and Water if they own that pipeline? I don't know.
2: Mm.
3: Whose job? Who will go back? Because this, as I said, there's been weeds come up after work's been done around the hospital down the same escarpment.
2: Yeah.
3: So I think we can do better.
2: Yeah, well, we're going to have to. Jerry Wood, it is always good to catch up with you. It's been a while, mate.
3: It has, and I like your new office here.
2: Oh, I know. We're flash now, aren't we?
3: As I said to you, I'm just wondering whether Sam's gone out of business since you moved over there. I used to go and get a bit of fruitcake and a drink after being here.
2: You still can, Jerry. You still can.
3: You better give him some free advertising if any lost trade.
2: Jerry Wood, good to catch up with you this morning. I always appreciate time. Thank you. It is just 23 minutes after 11 o'clock. Up next, the Bureau of Meteorology.
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2: You are listening to 360. It is 27 minutes after 11 o'clock. Running a little bit late for Jess Lingard from the Bureau. Good morning to you, Jess.
12: Good morning, Katie.
2: How are you this morning?
12: I am doing very well. I am celebrating because if you were awake at 4:53 this morning when the minimum temperature was 18.6 Woo! Degrees.
2: Oh, I was awake, Jess. It was cold.
12: It was cold. It was beautiful. We've got more of those conditions to come over the weekend and into the early parts of next week. So more nice, fresh mornings. I know it's the weekend and you probably want to sleep in, but you know what you should do? Mm. Wake up really early and exercise in the coolness of the early
2: morning. I agree. That's what I like doing too, Jess.
12: So beautiful. More beautiful weather to come. We've got sunny conditions today, top of 31 degrees. It's going to be 31 all across the weekend as well. 31 in Howard Springs and Humpty Doo today, and a beautiful sunny top of 29 in Katherine. There is a bit of a change coming later on the forecast. So sort of mid next week, the winds at the moment across the top end are a bit of a southeasterly wind. So they're coming up from the central parts of the country. So they're nice and dry and cool. But early next week, we do see those winds shifting to be a little bit more of a true easterly. And that means that those winds are going to be coming in from the Gulf. So they're going to be bringing with them a little bit more moisture. So those overnight temperatures are going to be warming up a touch as we move through into the second half of next week. So keep that one on the end of the forecast, but beautiful conditions for now, though.
2: Oh, well, that is nice to hear. And we all love it when it gets a little bit cooler, don't we? Like, particularly when it dips below 20 degrees and you know, not so humid, I guess.
12: But look, it's absolutely beautiful. And I think, you know, nice and dry at the moment. It's going to be nice and dry and cool all the way through the weekend. We're not going to see any rainfall next week. We're just going to feel a little bit more moisture in the air, and that's going to have an impact on those overnight temperatures.
2: Jess, we just got a message from one of our listeners, Paul, and he's wondering, good morning, Katie. Can you please ask the Weather Bureau why Darwin's very smoky today? I don't know if maybe there's a few fires about.
12: Look, potentially there is a lot of burning going on at the moment, sort of in that sweet spot of the dry season before things dry out too much. So there may be a lot of prescribed burning or agricultural burning going on. A little bit of wind overnight has just brought that smoke over the city. We should see through the afternoon, though, as those winds start to pick up, that the conditions do clear away. But if you are struggling with smoke, just enact your sort of asthma health plans and make sure you keep your windows and doors closed and turn your air conditioners off to try and keep that smoke out.
2: Good advice. Good advice indeed. Well, Jess Lingard, hope you have a lovely weekend and we'll catch up with you again next week.
12: Speak to you then. Thanks,
2: Thank
12: Katie.
2: Thank you. It is just on 11:30. Now, that number, if you do want to get in contact, you can send us a message, text through. The text line is 0499 711 360. And I did get a message a little bit earlier that said, "Hi, Katie, I had to pull over when you interviewed Karina and Michaela. I was bawling my eyes out. I hope that young girl gets everything she deserves and more." Yeah, that was such a beautiful pair to talk to. And, you know, hearing about Michaela's dream journey and about some of what she is going through at the moment as she battles that illness. And, you know, it'd be tough going for that family. But if you jump online and you take a look at the video that they've got on there, you can see that they're such a lovely family and, you know, really sort of looking after each other. And her mum just seems like the most incredible woman. So it was really nice to catch up with them this morning and to hear more about that story, about what they are going through. That's their life. You know, and it's tough. And sometimes I think that we forget that other people are going through battles that we can't even imagine. So I thought it was really lovely to speak to both of them. Now, I just want to take you through to have a look at some of the bits and pieces that are happening around the NT first off. And, well, we know that it's a little bit earlier today, a car flipped onto its roof in a crash on Sabine Road in Milner. Now, the NT News sharing a photo of this vehicle on its roof, a little red car, it looks as though police have confirmed that a man on his learner licence had allegedly struck a parked car and rolled just before 10 a.m. Northern Territory News reporter was at the scene and saw a lone male being questioned by the police approximately 5 minutes after that crash. So the residents of a nearby home reported hearing a loud bang about 9:50 this morning. One resident, asking not to be named, had said it appeared the red Suzuki Vitara had crashed into the parked white Nissan X-Trail, saying, "I've got no idea how it landed on its roof." That is exactly what I thought when I had seen that photograph, is how I have no idea how that car's then ended up on its roof. But anyway, that story there from the Northern Territory News. Now, I do want to take you across to just let you know who you're voting for this weekend if you live in the Chan ward. Now, the list of the candidates you've got, because you need to either vote today or indeed tomorrow, and tomorrow is election day. You've got Manik Gowda, who's running. You've got Nick Curlew, Annette Galanders, Clarence C.J. McCarthy-Grogan, Mirella Fijo, Lenny, Shiva, and Steve Doherty. Now, so they are the candidates that have put their hand up, quite a few really, for a by-election for council. You've got, well, eight of them running. And as of yesterday, not a huge voter turnout so far. So please, if you live in that electorate, you do need to make sure that you head out and vote. But I want to then take you across to a report in the NT News by Thomas McLean. Now, it says that Darwin councillors Julie Fraser, Patrick Rolfe and Sylvia Clenaris could be in hot water after each breached the City of Darwin's social media policy by endorsing candidates in the Chan Ward by-election on their official council Facebook pages. Now, several posts were removed only after the Northern Territory News sent questions to the City of Darwin. More than 500 people have voted in that pre-polling before the posts were removed. So voting day, as we know, is tomorrow. But the City of Darwin policy requires councillors' official social media accounts to remain impartial and apolitical. Now, councillors who breach the policy could face code of conduct complaints if the council's chief executive or other elected members formally complain. It's unclear whether any of the three councillors are going to face formal complaints from other candidates or a member of the public over the breaches. Ms Fraser, a Chan Ward councillor, endorsed Nick Curlew multiple times on her official page, calling him a strong, independent voice. Mr Rolfe, a Waters Ward councillor, posted a photo of himself wearing a shirt emblazoned with Vote One CJ alongside CJ McCarthy Grogan. In his post, Mr Rolfe said that Mr McCarthy Grogan would do great things on council and was exactly the kind of person we need in politics. Now, also from the Waters Ward, Ms Clenaris endorsed Mirella Fijo, a former Waters Ward councillor who lost her seat at last year's election, on her official Facebook page. So, responding to questions from the Northern Territory News, Mr Rolfe said he made an error in how he posted. So he's acknowledged it, and he said, I inadvertently posted an endorsement for a candidate on my councillor page as opposed to my personal page. Following feedback from the City of Darwin staff, the post in question has been taken down. Oh, that old chestnut, eh? Posted on the wrong page. I don't know about that. Ms Clenaris, I should say, gave a near identical explanation. I've inadvertently posted an endorsement for a candidate on my councillor page instead of my personal page. Once City of Darwin officers advised that this was was a potential breach of policy, I removed it immediately. She did not say when she was asked to remove the endorsement despite being asked. Now, neither councillor explicitly acknowledged a breach of the City of Darwin media policy nor apologised to voters who may have seen the post. Ms Fraser did not meet the NT News' deadline. So there you go. Interesting stuff. I don't know whether it will change the way that you vote. Maybe it'll make you go, oh, well, I was going to vote for that person and now I won't. I don't know. However you view it, I just think they know the rules. They all know the rules. So at the end of the day, you've got to make sure that you're doing the right thing. You sign up for a job. You want to make sure that you're doing you're doing things within the guidelines, I guess. But then the other part of me, like, I think it's different when you're talking about a by-election. Like, I do think that's a bit of a different situation where you should be very upfront if you are aligned with a political party or you're aligned with a certain person, then you've got to be upfront about that. In saying that, I don't love it when different councils, governments, you know, put rules in place so people aren't able to have an opinion, particularly, you know, on council. Like, I actually think to myself, you want your councillors to have an opinion on different policy settings that are impacting people that live in the ward that they are there to represent. So in those situations, I think that they absolutely should be allowed to speak, and I don't think that bureaucrats or anybody else should be stopping them from being able to speak. So anyway, you can let us know your thoughts on that. If you've been out to vote in the Chan ward, let us know if you want to, who you voted for or who you think the best candidate is. 0499 711 360. But look, we're going to take a really quick break. When we come back, I'll take you a little further around the nation.
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2: It is just 20 minutes away from midday. Time for us to whip around the nation. I'm going to start here in the Northern Territory, though, where the government have just issued a press release saying that, the iconic Fink Desert Race is set for global audience through Wild State Partnerships. So a feature film and documentary content to showcase Central Australia to the world. So what's going to happen is the iconic Fink Desert Race is heading to the global stage, the government says, with a new partnership set to bring one of the territory's most legendary events to audiences around the world. Chris Hemsworth and Ben Grayson's production company, Wild State, is going to develop a slate of screen projects inspired by the Fink Desert Race, including a feature film and documentary content capturing the scale, the grit and the spirit of the event. Now, the government say that they're supporting the partnership, which will shine a spotlight on Central Australia at a time when the region is gaining attention for the right reasons. So the Minister for Tourism and Hospitality, a major event, Marie-Claire Boothby, said the announcement showed the Territory's growing reputation as a destination for major events and screen production. She said the Fink Desert Race is one of the most iconic off-road races in the world. It is a defining Territory event, and this partnership is going to take that story to a global audience. It will showcase our landscapes, our people and the Territory spirit like nowhere else. So That info there coming through from the Northern Territory government. Now, let's head around the nation. And Sky News this morning reporting that the Labor government's going to face new revenue-raising criticism after a senior Treasury official conceded the budget's tax changes were less about supply. Treasury Secretary Jenny Wilkinson told the Australian Business Economics Forum tax reforms in the budget were more about changing the distribution of home ownership. That's what she said on Thursday. Now, she said, I think the better way to think about the impact of these tax changes is about changing the distribution of ownership rather than them being central to changing the supply itself. Now, the Treasurer, Jim Chalmers, by contrast, released a statement arguing the changes would support investment in new housing supply as his budget bill hit Parliament yesterday. And it is expected the government's going to argue that boosting supply was the intention of the budget package. The Coalition, however, has accused the Treasurer of sending mixed messages. Now, Melissa McIntosh told Sky News she believed the government had to raise revenue from somewhere, saying it is evident that it is not going to increase housing supply in this country, regardless of what the government's been saying. She went on to say it was evident in their own budget papers. The CEOs of the banks are saying it, and now the head of Treasury. Now, Emergency Management Minister Christy McMain disputed suggestions that Labor's changes were about raising cash to pay down debt. She told Sky News this morning, I don't agree with that assumption. Obviously, we'll raise some revenue, but we've been pretty clear that we want to make it easier to get into your first home. Now, just heading further around the nation, and I'm just going to take you across to to this story again in Sky News that the Coalition has warned there will be a very significant burden on the taxpayer after a fourth returned ISIS bribe was charged with terror offences. The 34-year-old Broadmeadows woman faced court yesterday after being charged with entering a declared area in Syria and allegedly being a member of Islamic State. Police alleged that she travelled to Syria between 2013 and 2014 to join ISIS before later returning to Australia from Lebanon in September 25. Now, the question over economic impacts comes as the New South Wales government seeks financial assistance from Canberra to help cover the cost of managing the returned women and children. The New South Wales Premier, Chris Minns, said the costs involved counter-terrorism investigations and helping children settle back into schools. However, speaking to Sky News host Peter Credlin on Thursday night, the Shadow Defence Minister, James Patterson, said the true cost to taxpayers stretched far beyond welfare support. He said the answer to your question is all of the above they would be eligible for, he said, when he was asked whether housing, legal aid and other support services were being provided. In addition to that, they're also eligible for unemployment benefits if they're unable to work. But probably the biggest cost that's imposed on the taxpayer and on the government is if they are a person of concern that requires monitoring by ASIO and the Federal Police. He said it's not cheap to monitor someone in the community, and he warned that security agencies could be forced to divert resources away from other threats, saying these are resources that are taken away from ASIO or the AFP that could be allocated to other tasks. So it's a very significant burden on the taxpayer. Isn't that just wild that, you know, you've got that then these ISIS brides are coming back to Australia and that they're eligible for all of this support? It just sort of blows my mind. That's the situation. And then, of course, as has been pointed out there, that other resources have to be diverted towards keeping an eye on them. And I'm looking out at Kathleen. She's looking at me. I'm thinking I shouldn't even get started on this or you won't be able to stop me. So I might just leave it there. Anyway, let me take you across to this story in the Daily Telegraph. Now, everyone knows I'm a Maroons fan. Everyone knows that Kathleen's a Blues fan. What I love looking at is the way that the different states report on the state of origin. So you've got, you know, like the Courier Mail is reporting on it. That's a Brisbane paper, of course. They're reporting on it saying that there's, you know, that there's a there'd been a petition start to make sure that the referee from the game wasn't able to referee the other two games is what they're pushing for. I actually think he's a pretty good referee. Ashley Klein, I believe his name is. Whenever he is refereeing any of the Dolphins games, I'm like, oh, yeah, he's good. He's tough. Look, I didn't love the call about Kalen Ponga. However, now you've got the Daily Telegraph. They're reporting that the State of Origin Game 1, Queensland whinges while New South Wales revels in glory of the win. Isn't it? Like, I just think it's really quite funny. And they're sort of saying, you know, a bunch of sulking whingers who want to take their deflated footy and stagger off home full of flat Forex after losing State of Origin 1. I'm surprised that's even like allowed to be printed. But people in Queensland and New South Wales are so mad about their football. I mean, we are here in the Northern Territory as well, but it is next level in terms of people just taking things maybe a bit further than they need to go. Anyway, but yes, so they're basically saying the uproar north of the border at referee Ashley Klein's correct call to send off Kalen Ponga borders on hysterical, and that Queensland was beaten fair and square by a courageous bunch of fine young men from New South Wales that parents would want their as their daughter's boyfriends. It's a pretty funny one, just a bit of tongue in cheek, written by journalist Dean Ritchie. But look, I love football. I think we all know that. But yeah, it gets a bit crazy, doesn't it? State of Origin time, people, no matter where your allegiances lie, but people do get very fanatical about it. Now, let me just take you across, though, to the Courier Mail, an interesting bit of footy news. And the Broncos fan favourite Jesse Arthurs is leaving the club and weighing up a return to the Gold Coast Titans or overseas for a code switch. Now, Arthurs is going to depart Red Hill at the end of 2026 after being squeezed out of the Broncos by the salary cap pressures and Brisbane's logjam of rising outside backs. So Arthurs, the 27-year-old, has spent six seasons at the Broncos across two stints since making his NRL debut for the Titans back in 2019. And the versatile back has developed into a consistent performer for the Broncos during an 80-game career with Brisbane and has played in the club's 2023 grand final loss to Penrith. Now, the laid-back Arthurs is one of the most popular players among Brisbane players and fans, and he's going to, well, he will start on the wing at the Broncos across two stints since making his NRL debut.

Broncos coach Michael Maguire and is looking for more opportunities. So there you go. He is going to be considering his options after this season. So that's a bit of footy news for you. But look, that's pretty much it for me this morning. It's been another busy morning, and no doubt next week's going to be busy as well. On Monday morning, we are going to have the Chief Minister, Leah Fenocchiaro, on the show. Plenty more, no doubt. We'll get it all organised over the weekend and have a stellar lineup for sure. But that's it for us this morning. A big thanks for your company. A big thanks to Kathleen for all of her help as well. We're glad to have her back this week. Now, if you've got something on your mind between now and Monday, send us an email, 360@mix1049.com.au. We'll catch you on Monday morning from 9 o'clock.

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12: Hi, I'm Phoebe Humphrey. The consumer watchdog is suing Amazon over the alleged misuse of button batteries in kids' backpacks. The ACCC claims the unicorn backpacks in fulfillment centres between June and November 2022 failed to include warning labels. The consumer watchdog says button batteries pose a serious hazard for young children. The United States and Iran have reportedly agreed to a 60-day memorandum of understanding that would extend the ceasefire as the sticking points of a peace deal are beefed out. Donald Trump is still to tick off on it all. U.S. Treasury Secretary Scott Bessent says from the president's point of view,

some Vanilla Ice. I remember when he came to Darwin, I think it was like 3 or 4 years ago. G'day there, you've got Luke here. Big show as always lined up all the way until 2 o'clock. In the 1 o'clock hour, we're actually going to be giving you a double pass to our brand new preview screening. Yes, Masters of the Universe is going to be out June 4th, but you can see it before anyone else June 3rd. That's next Wednesday. So you really want to take all of these advantages getting your tickets. Plus, we'll be going over a New Zealand soccer star that has absolutely launched into stardom with a very, very weird and unlikely story. Plus, how you doing yourself at $250 Darwin, a shopping spree in Darwin City. I'll tell you more about it right after a bit of Janet Jackson, taking us back to 1990, a little bit of Black Cat. How about we make it all 90s for the first hour here at Mix?

0: A bit of Metallica on your Friday. The end of a working week, and the working week does resume on Monday. But to make it that little bit better, we do have Sarah's Dollar Drop returning next week, winning yourself a massive shopping spree you can spend in Darwin City. There's so many great little stores you can go shopping in the city, like Pure Indulgence. I remember going there as a kid whenever I was sick, and Mum would get me a chocolate here or there. Such an amazing store. I went in there recently and got myself some chocolate-covered snakes. Oh my God, I've been thinking about it ever since. And all you have to do is stay tuned to Mix 104.9 for some clues on exactly where Sarah will be for her dollar drop. And you can win yourself $250 Darwin dollars, helping you really go on a spending spree and spoil yourself somewhere in Darwin City. If you want some more details, head to dcra.com.au. But coming up next, though, we're continuing our All 90s Hour with some Macarena and Nirvana. A very unlikely combo here at Mix.
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0: Some Britney Spears on it, your Friday afternoon. G'day there, you've got Luke here. Now, the World Cup is nearly upon us, and a lot of people are looking at some of the big players to look forward to in this competition. You know, your Lionel Messi's, your Cristiano Ronaldo's. But one Argentinian TikToker named Escarso decided to put it into his own hands and have a look at who was the most unknown player going to the World Cup. The one with the least amount of followers on their Instagram, all across their socials, and not that many people know about. And he ended up finding one player that has absolutely exploded in popularity. One Kiwi, Tim Payne, has gone overnight from 4,000 followers all the way up until a million followers. He is being dubbed the main character of this World Cup for New Zealand. Best of luck with Tim Payne. He does actually play in the A-League here in Australia as well for Phoenix Wellington, I believe. So best of luck for Tim Payne, and for everything World Cup, make sure you stay tuned to Mix 104.9 because it's going to be a busy month and I am so excited for the World's game.
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0: Pops right around the corner. You definitely want to be sticking around right after our national news and sport because our preview screening is coming up next Wednesday. It's crazy to think that we are going to see Masters of the Universe before anyone else in Australia this Wednesday. So you want to take every single opportunity to win yourself a double pass, and we're going to be giving away one a little bit later. Plus, a crazy statistic about men has come out involving aeroplanes, and honestly, I kind of do get it, but you want to stick around to see exactly what that is here on Mix.
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14: Hi, Harrison Preve here with a check of the latest. Australia's consumer watchdog is taking legal action against Amazon over claims it sold kids' unicorn backpacks without proper warnings. ACCC Deputy Chair Katrina Lowe says the children's backpacks failed to comply with mandatory button battery warnings.
15: These backpacks were designed for children and they include a detachable light-up unicorn plush toy which contains button batteries.
14: US Senate are ironing out key sticking points before any agreement agreements on the war can be reached. The two countries reportedly agreeing to a framework deal, including an extended 60-day ceasefire. Vice President J.D. Vance says it's too early to know when or if a final agreement will be struck. Bulldozers will soon roll into Brisbane's Victoria Park to start building the city's flagship Olympic Stadium. Work due to get underway on Monday despite unresolved legal challenges. Police attending the site this morning and spoke to protesters. The federal opposition leader isn't sorry for his unparliamentary remark towards the PM during a fiery question time exchange. Angus Taylor muttering that Anthony Albanese was arrogant, telling Nine he could have said much worse.
16: I had to withdraw it. It was unparliamentary. But what I am hearing everywhere I go is far worse than that.
14: And briefly, the cost of childcare continues to rise at more than double the rate of inflation. New figures showing its cost has risen by 9% in the past year. Another bizarre ruling in Hawthorn's 52-point win over the Saints at Marvels being called into question. Nick Watson kicking a set shot on the stroke of half-time, only for it to be disallowed after the Hawks star moved off his line towards the boundary. Coach Sam Mitchell will seek clarity from the AFL.
17: The vision doesn't look like he goes off the line much, but that's the umpire's call, and I can accept that. But the fact that you can go off the line towards the boundary and it be called play on makes absolutely there's no common sense about that.
14: And the blue wave continues. New South Wales wrapping up the Women's Origin series with a 12-4 victory over Queensland in Game 3 on the Gold Coast.
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0: Have a look over at your tides. We left that low tide of 3.2 metres at 11.15 this morning. So on our way to a high tide of 6 metres at 20 to 5 this afternoon. A partially cloudy one today. Right now, though, in this city, it is a 28, 29 in the rural area and 27 in Katherine.
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0: So I'm Joe Crocker here on Mix 104.9. A brand new survey has come up thanks to the Daily Mail that has revealed a lot about men. And honestly, I do fall into this bracket. It does sound crazy coming out of my mouth, but a new survey has found that one in two men believe that they could safely land a passenger jet in the case of an emergency. Now, as a dude, honestly, I do relate to this. I feel like I could maybe. I'm not going to put myself in that situation, and God forbid if I ever am in that situation. But worst comes to worst, I mean, put me on the sticks. I might be able to get it down. At least it'll be rocky. It'll at least be a rockier ending. But let me know on 8941-1049. I want to do a little survey of the territory men out there. Do you think you can land a passenger plane in the case of an emergency? Because honestly, I'm backing myself. I feel like if I fully commit and back myself, I've got the best chance at landing that. So why not go the whole nine yards? Hey, make sure you're sticking around right after this, though. We're going to be giving away a double pass to our preview screening of Masters of the Universe here at Mix.
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0: Tina Arena on your Friday afternoon. G'day there. You've got Luke here. Hey, make sure you're sticking around right after this, though, because we are giving away a couple of tickets to our brand new preview screening of Masters of the Universe. But don't call up right now, because I like to do a little bit of suspense, all right? We'll get to your calls right after this, but make sure you're sticking around and make sure you've got that number handy, 8941-1049. If you can't catch him today, don't worry. You can also catch me out at about 7:30 in the morning, out and about in the Roadrunner from next week. But right after this, keep that phone hot here at Mix.
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Robbie Williams, Rock the DJ here at Mix 104.9. Coming up next Wednesday, though, we do have our next preview screening of a movie you can see before anyone else. It's honestly such a cool feeling that no one else in Australia is going to be seeing this movie before us. Besides the actors, of course, they're going to be able to see it. It is the brand new Masters of the Universe movie, and on 8941-1049. If you want to head along to the movies for us to see it before anyone else, all you got to do is call up. I'm not going to make you, jump through any hula hoops like that. All I'm going to ask you to do is, who are you going to bring along with you? Because you're going to get a double pass to see the movie June 3rd, so next Wednesday, and there's not that many opportunities to get yourself a ticket. So on 8941-1049, that's the number to remember. Call up. We've got some Ganga Jang getting us to Sounds of Then. 8941-1049 if you want to head along to the movies and see the brand new Masters of the Universe before anyone else in Australia. 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

0: Arguably one of the greatest 80s Aussie rock songs of all time. A bit of Ganga Jang. Sounds of Then on Mix 104.9. Hey, this Wednesday, we're going to the movies to see a movie before anyone else in Australia. It's the brand new Masters of the Universe movie on 8941 1049. Brett has given a call. Hey, Brett, what are you up to on your Friday, mate?
1: Oh, just finishing up working out, mate.
0: Early knock at 2 o'clock. Oh, yes. Love to see that. And you're going to be heading to the movies next Wednesday. You've done the hard yards today. You're heading home, but you got to bring someone to the movies with you this Wednesday. Who are you bringing along, mate?
1: It'll have to be the wife, mate.
0: Make it a date night. Well, you two are going to be an exclusive bunch of people seeing the brand new Master of the Universe movie before anyone else in Australia. You've won yourself a double pass. Congratulations, Brett.
1: Thanks, mate.
0: Hey, make sure you're listening in all throughout next week as well, because we've got plenty more tickets all the way up until Wednesday. So you really only got Monday, Tuesday and Wednesday to call up and get yourself those tickets. But that is my time, folks. Hopefully you've had a lovely Friday. It's a Friday and it's a dry season weekend. I mean, tomorrow, Gin Festival's happening down at the Darwin Ski Club. So excited to see Missy Higgins. And a bunch of my friends are also going to be performing live down at the DJ stage. So hopefully you're down there supporting great music and a great venue, the Ski Club as well. Make sure you're listening in from 7:30 in the morning on Monday, because I'll be out and about in the Roadrunner. And of course, 12 till 2 every single weekday here at Mix 104.9. But that is my time, folks. 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
9: Hi, it's Harrison Preeb. Well, the heat continues on the federal government for its changes to capital gains and negative gearing. The coalition claims the public should have been given the chance to vote on whether it's a good idea. Deputy Liberal Leader Jane Hume telling Seven the tax changes are terrible.
10: And that's why we've said that we will repeal them. But the government should have taken them to an election in the first place.
9: US Vice President J.D. Vance isn't sure if Donald Trump will agree to a memorandum of understanding with Iran that would extend the current ceasefire by 60 days.
11: It's hard to say exactly when or if the president's going to sign the MOU. We're going back and forth on a couple of language points. Hopefully we'll continue to make progress. The president will be in a position where he can endorse the agreement, but obviously that's still TBD.
9: Passengers from the Hunter virus cruise ship have had their quarantine extended by another 3 weeks. The five Aussies and a New Zealander being isolated at a facility near Perth. They arrived back into the country 2 weeks ago. A public memorial is being held in Sydney for James Valentine. The popular media personality passed away last month using voluntary assisted dying 2 years after being diagnosed with cancer. And Oscar Piastri joining an exclusive club, a newly discovered prehistoric wasp named in his honour. The insect uncovered in ancient Burmese, researchers reminded of McLaren's papaya, the species named Gwesped Piastri. Carlton edge long to continue AFL action tonight at the MCG. Tanner Bruin returning for the Cats. The Blues regain Jacob Wiedering and Blake Akers. And switching codes, where Cam McInnes notches his 100th club game for Cronulla in tonight's clash with Manly at Shark Park. Coach Craig Fitzgibbon reckons he's one of the toughest competitors in the NRL.
12: Players in the NRL have an impact not only on your own club, but they have an impact on the game. And I would consider Cam McInnes one of those guys. There'd be no one in our game and at our club or any other club that doesn't respect the way he goes about his game.
9: And that's latest in news and sport.
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0: 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Good afternoon. We made it to Friday. It's always a better day to get jobs done because you know you've got, well, usually 2 days off after it. Oh, I am so excited today. I was just ecstatic when I woke up this morning because it was cold and I'm wearing pants. No, I do always wear pants, but I'm actually wearing jeans and it's comfortable. This is the dry season. Yes, this is the weather I love. This is the part of Darwin I love. I love a whole lot of it, but this is the best. That's exactly how I've been feeling on this Friday. It's Mix 104.9 still to come this afternoon. There's plenty to get to this weekend. Lots of community events, a lot of really exciting stuff. So we're going to get over that and give you a chance to head along to the movies as well for the preview screening with Mix 104.9. 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
2: 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Yeah. And if those staff aren't aware of that transition plan, what confidence can you give them?
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0: 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Whoever would have thought we were going to see so many remakes of movies? But this one, a lot of us are very excited for. 1987, I think it came out, the original, but now it is all new and we're doing the preview screening at the only place you can, Event Cinemas in Palmerston. Yes, on the VMAX screen. 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Next Wednesday, actually, we're doing the preview screening. 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You get to see it before everyone else. It is in cinemas as of Thursday, the 4th of June. But for now, get those freebies and come along to the movies on us.
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11: Afternoon, it's Harrison Preeb. A breakthrough between the US and Iran conflict appears closer, but several hurdles remain. Both sides reportedly agreeing to a broad framework of a deal, including a 60-day ceasefire extension. But Vice President J.D. Vance says it's unclear if a final agreement will be reached. More than 20 million illegal vapes have been seized by authorities since reforms were introduced back in 2024. Most were intercepted at the border, with more than 2 million removed from the community. The mall has an estimated street value of more than $1 billion. Amazon's being taken to court by the consumer watchdog over allegations it sold children's unicorn backpacks without mandatory button battery warnings. The ACCC claims they contain light-up toys powered by batteries, which can be deadly to kids. Deputy Chair Katrina Lowe says it sends a strong message as many Aussies are now shopping online.
12: And that is why it is important for the ACCC to take this action. It is the first federal court case brought by the ACCC against an online marketplace alleging non-compliance.
11: And John Farnham's confirmed that he'll never be able to sing or perform in public again. He spent the past 4 years battling oral cancer and says because of the surgeries to his mouth and face, it won't be possible to sing on stage. Starting with AFL, where Carlton is hunting its biggest scalp under interim coach Josh Fraser, facing an informed Cats tonight at the MCG. The Blues have won back-to-back since Michael Voss's departure. Fraser sensing a shift within the squad.
13: I'd like to think we've evolved more than changed, and I guess as you evolve, there's natural changes with what you do, but there's been a strong foundation built, and we've been able to consider what that looks like moving forward. Some of the changes happen game day, but some of it has happened Monday to Friday.
11: Round 13 of the NRL kicks off tonight. got the Sharks up against Manly, and Alex Dimonor faces Jakub Mensik in the third round of the French Open. World number one Jannik Sinner eliminated overnight.
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14: It's not looking too bad out there for a Friday afternoon. Accident breakdown free. Some minor delays at McMinn Street to the city. Wilder Road at Bayview, the Stewart Highway at Berrima, and roadworks continuing too on Trail Road at Para Drive. 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
10: 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Thanks to Murray Oakley, Darwin's favourite electrical store.

Hope you're having a fantastic Friday, everyone. It's Sarah here with you this afternoon. And this Sunday, the Darwin Aviation Museum is opening things up. You've probably been there. You've seen the rich history of, you know, military history and Darwin history. But this weekend, you're going to get a chance to get even closer to some of the amazing machines they have on display. It's their open cockpit day. It's on Sunday. It starts at 9 o'clock and it's all day. It goes through until four. So you're going to be able to like climb in, strap up and actually experience the aircraft. There's going to be a load of other things on display as well with Arms Collectors NT on board. They were last weekend at the Litchfield Rural Show and they've got a fantastic display again, lots of rich history, and they're so happy to talk to you about what they have as well. So that's going to be there. Very fascinating stuff. Also on the day, Airborne Solutions helicopter tours are going to be taking visitors up for scenic flights, and it's only $90. If you haven't seen Darwin from the sky, this is absolutely perfect. So get the family together, get your visitors if they're in town, and head down and see the Darwin Aviation Museum, 9 a.m. on Sunday. It's their open cockpit day, and you can be a part of it. Here's a bit of Wham now. It's Mix 104.9.

0: Mix 104.9. Hope you're having a fantastic afternoon as we roll into another busy weekend. Baby names. These days, people can come up with just about anything. I was going myself 2 years ago. Denver is two now. Of what I was going to name her. I loved cities as kids' names, but really with Denver, it was because I love John Denver so much. And that's why we decided to call her that. But the names that people are like coming up with these days is pretty out there. The one I did see, and it's on our website if you want to go and have a look, William, it is a very traditional name. And I think it's great as it is. And some people stay traditional. But what about those people who just come in and go, look, I'm just going to change a letter? And they did that with William. People are now, it's a real name and it's been used many a time. Billiam. I know Bill is short for Will sometimes. I know back in the olden days they used to do that. But Billiam, like literally that's the child's name. I don't know how I feel about it. But you can just walk in and change a letter and boom, there's a name. If you want to read the full story, mix1049.com.au. Very unusual. People going unusual these days. We'll get a traffic update for your drive home next.
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0: Mix 104.9 Monday rolls around way too quickly. I know I'm not wishing away my weekend just yet, but I am still thinking about it because both the early birds are away. They're not going to be so early. Dan is, I think he's overseas at the moment, and Duffy is down in Alice Springs. So I'm jumping in on the show on Monday. I'm going to be the early bird. Yeah, I haven't done that for a little while. But we are going to be covering a lot of the Ride Against Cancer NT event that is happening next weekend at Hidden Valley. I have stepped up. I'm doing a challenge with a little team of mine, and that challenge entails using Hidden Valley Raceway for this amazing challenge, which is actually a really huge fundraising event for the Alan Walker Care Centre, Cancer Centre. And, Clive has put this event together, and we're going to have him on the show. We're just going to be doing a whole bunch of stuff around it on Monday. So I do hope that if you've entered and you're coming along, please contact the show on Monday. It's going to be a little bit different. I won't be here in the afternoon on Monday, I hope. If you hear me on air right this time on Monday, that's not okay. And you can call up and say that is not okay. OMC on the other side of this.
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0: Mix 104.9, and that is a wrap for my Friday. Why not? I've earned a beverage. I'm out of here. Jonesy and Amanda have got you through for the rest of the drive home. Have a fantastic weekend, everybody. And yes, I'm an early bird. I will be on The Breakfast Show on Monday morning, filling in for Dan and Duffy. So I'll catch you then from 5:30.
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13: Hi, it's Harrison Preve. A court date has been locked in for Erin Patterson's appeal bid. The 51-year-old will attempt to have all four of her convictions thrown out when she faces a court of appeal on August 19 and 20. Patterson convicted of murdering three in-laws and attempting to kill a fourth, feeding them beef Wellington laced with death cap mushrooms. The two-day hearing in August will also hear from the state prosecutor. It's appealing Patterson's prison sentence, arguing she should have been sentenced to life with no parole. Well, a warrant worrying sign for mortgage holders. NAB lifting its short-term fixed rates by 0.15%. The move comes after the RBA delivered its third consecutive interest rate hike earlier this month. A national rent freeze is back on the Greens' agenda. Senator David Shoebridge insists landlords have no reason to raise rent under Labor's tax reforms, and those who do are price gouging. He wants further protections in place for renters, warning the government needs the Green support to pass its measures in the Senate. And Kmart will become the first Aussie retailer to use AI to allow customers to try before they buy. Shoppers will be able to try on clothes using the tech, as well as virtually place home products in their houses. Bernard Wilson from Kmart says the demand is there.
14: They're engaging conversationally and looking for ideas and guidance. It's a great step forward for the business and for our customers.
13: Geelong expecting a battle with a re-energised Carlton outfit at the MCG tonight. The Blues coming off back-to-back wins following the departure of coach Michael Voss. In the NRL, Manly coach Kieran Foran playing the long game with his two Origin stars. Tolu Kolo failing his HIA after a high shot in Wednesday's game, while Hamole Oluquatu is being rested for tonight's clash with Cronulla.
15: Pretty risky to throw them back out there 48 hours after, so after a big contest like that, it'd be good for them to freshen up.
13: And Novak Djokovic back in the men's singles action tonight at the French Open, while Alina Svitolina takes to the court in the women's draw.
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21: 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Bad, bad Amanda.
22: All right, I got to see Jonesy.
18: And the virile Jonesy.
23: What a creep. I've heard them describe him as a drunken idiot.
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28: It's showtime.
29: Hello, it's Freya.
30: Hello, Freya.
29: What's going on?
30: Hi, Freya. I'm Amanda. Is that how this whole
29: clearly
30: thing's
29: we're just
30: going
29: letting
30: to
29: this
30: start?
29: Show go to pack. Oh. I like your jumper today. Very nice.
30: Thank you very much.
29: Very stylish. You're always stylish. Do you think it's too much jumper for the day, though? It just feels we're at that time of year.
30: I know what you mean, and I am feeling a little overwhelmed. I've got jumper without T-shirt or anything underneath, thinking that would do it.
29: That's a commitment.
30: But I see what you mean.
29: Yeah.
30: I can't take the jumper off. No. Having said that.
29: We'd have no problem with that.
30: It means that I'm not having too many layers, but this already might be one too many layers.
29: Yep. We've got plenty of merch shirts.
30: Do we? No, we don't have a merch shirt.
29: We got merch shirts.
30: We don't have a merch shirt.
29: We've got Jonesy and Amanda's big shirt that you can wear.
30: Big girl's blouse.
29: We've got plenty of merch pants.
30: Let me ask you this.
29: In case you have an accident.
30: Well, I could just wear a cap on my ass. Let me ask you this question.
29: Okay.
30: I saw this other day. I'd like to know how you would answer this. You're offered one impossible experience out of these ones. Seeing dinosaurs in real life.
29: Yeah.
30: Seeing Earth from space. Exploring huge abandoned cities.
29: Ooh, I like that one.
30: Entering somebody else's dream.
29: Yeah.
30: Or seeing what ancient civilizations looked like.
29: I think I might play for the dream one. That'd be interesting.
30: Entering someone else's dream.
29: Yeah.
30: I know you well enough to know that you're thinking it's going to be a saucy kind of dream and that you'd be involved somehow.
29: Oh,
30: all that would happen is if it was my dreams, you'd just be watching my teeth fall out, or I'd be having a terrible experience in a public toilet. They are the recurring dreams that I have.
29: And you've got the radio station shirt on. What's wrong with that? What would you take?
30: I think I'd love to see an ancient civilization. I'd love to click my fingers and be in Louis XIV's France, or click my fingers just for one day because the plumbing would get the better of me, but be at the pyramids, that kind of thing.
29: Jemai Ray, you want to be a part of this?
30: What would you choose?
31: I like the space one. That's how
30: Seeing Earth from space.
31: Yeah.
30: Do you like? I have no interest in going into space.
31: I think it'd be really cool.
30: Mm. It would be cool, but I get motion sick and the palaver of it and the training of it and the Katy Perry-ness of it. I just don't think I could do
29: it. And you've got to be weighed before you go.
30: I refuse. I'm not wearing that.
29: We're not dressing all in the same outfit.
30: I'm only going because it's weightless.
29: Well, maybe this is something we could ask our Fast Five people because we have such an action-packed show today. We've got Who Are We In Bed With coming up, your chance to win a mattress upwards of $2,000. That's exciting. Instagram makes its return.
30: And can I say who our special guest is?
29: Go on, do it.
30: Pete Murray, and he's bringing his guitar.
29: It's FFS, the Friday Feels session, and the Fast Five is here. It's Jonesy and Amanda driving you home.

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1: Oh, I know. Hello.
0: Yeah, we know that one. What about the other one?
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0: Victor, I tell you what, you can have a crack at the Fast Five. 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

0: Hello, it's Jonesy and Amanda driving you home.
1: You know how there are some things that we took for granted when we were younger and you tell them to someone who's younger than you now and they go, are you kidding me?
0: Cheap property.
1: All of that. But a woman called Lynn, who's followed us for a long time, I follow her on X, and she wrote this. Do you remember the White Pages? They drop a book off to every house in the country. You could look anybody up and find out where they lived and their phone number.
0: That's right.
1: It seems insane now in terms of privacy. And I mentioned this to some of the younger girls who we work with here, and they said, are you kidding me?
0: Mm.
1: So the lengths we go to now to protect our phone numbers, to protect our privacy, oh, you can't get that information.
0: Yeah.
1: We would print people's names, phone numbers and addresses and drop it off to people whether they wanted it or not.
0: When I was in Scouts, that was our fundraiser. We'd go and drop off all the white pages. And then they changed it. It went from, because it used to be A to Z, and then they went A to K and then K to Z.
1: Yeah, yeah, yeah.
0: Which a lot of the police officers used in the corrupt years to get a confession out of a suspect.
1: And
0: they'd go, what do you want, mate? You want the full thing or the A to K?
1: And they'd prop up chairs. They were used for all kinds of reasons.
0: Well, we'd go and shove them down the drain so we wouldn't have to deliver so many of them.
1: Well, I'm glad that that's been such a beautiful environmental moment.
0: But also, the fun part of it for us was looking up the rudest sounding name.
1: Yeah.
0: Like Mr. Farquharson.
1: Yes, or Mr. Wall. Mr. Wall. Hey. Is Mrs. Wall home? The little wall's there where you better, what's holding your roof up?
0: Remember the days of the crank call?
1: There was a boy at school who the girls and I liked, my friends and I liked, and we phoned his house every afternoon.
0: And what would you say?
1: We'd just say, we'd make up a name. Is Jeff there? Name that wasn't his. And his mother said, I know who you are and I'm going to tell your parents. And for weeks I was terrified the police were going to knock at my door.
0: They'd come around and get you. Because these days with ID, everyone knows who's who in the zoo, as it were.
1: Well, not just that, how hard it is to get access to people's information if you don't want it to. And as it says here, this is hilarious, occasionally you'd find an unlisted number, which was so mysterious. It was like, wow, their number's unlisted. What's wrong with them?
0: Well, when I started doing this, like in the radio business, you paid to not have your number in the phone book. Because sometimes, you know, you'd be working in a small country town and they get into the phone book and they, hey, can you give us, play the platter that matters or give us an icy cold can of Coke?
1: Were you one of the unlisted numbers?
0: Yeah. I had an unlisted number. It cost me $30 a year.
1: What an outrage.
0: Now, anyone can contact you. It's outrageous.
1: No, they can't. They can't contact you.
0: Well, they can. They go on social media, on Instagram.
1: But only if you're choosing to interact. In those days, there was no choice. Well, you could have unlisted number, but most people didn't. You just accepted that made sense. No one was going to have a bad intent.
0: Mm-hmm.
1: If you needed to look up a phone number, that's how you did it.
0: Many a young Boy Scout got a hunchback from delivering those white pages.
1: Is that what happened?
0: That's what happened. But you know what this means, though? Maybe the old phone prank call can come back.
1: Ye oldie worldie prank call.
0: You know, and you ring up the Wongs, the Wongs. Remember the Wongs?
1: No, I never did this. How did it go, Brendan?
0: Ring, ring, ring, ring.
1: Hello?
0: Is Mr. Wong there?
1: No, he's practicing surgery at the hospital.
0: What about Mr. Wing then? Mr. Wing there?
1: Mr. Wing's not there. He's a world-famous ophthalmologist and he's not available to take your call. Can I help you in some way?
0: I'm sorry. I must have winged a Wong number.
1: I'm just going to phone the police. That's why all that went by the wayside.
0: Are you sending the police around telling my mum? It's Jonesy and Amanda driving you home.
2: Hey, early birds, enjoy your weekend. You've got Duffy here. Sarah is actually filling in for both Dan and I on Monday. I'll be coming back from Alice Springs with so many stories about the footy down there. But we've got Glenty giveaways. We've got Masters of the Universe. Get those tickets before our preview screening next Wednesday. And I've made it through 1 week by myself, early birds. I can't believe it. Very excited for a whole another one. Enjoy your weekend.
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11: Afternoon, Harrison Preep here with the latest. It's been confirmed Erin Patterson will return to court on August 19 in an attempt to have her triple murder and attempted murder convictions quashed. She's currently serving a minimum 33 years jail after being found guilty of lacing her in-laws' lunch with death cap mushrooms. The two-day hearing will also cover the prosecution's counter-appeal. The DPP wants Patterson's sentence up to life with no parole. Australia's consumer watchdog is taking legal action against Amazon over claims it sold kids' unicorn backpacks without proper warnings. A CCC deputy chair, Katrina Lowe, says the children's backpacks failed to comply with mandatory button battery warnings.
12: These backpacks were designed for children and they include a detachable light-up unicorn plush toy which contains button batteries.
11: Hundreds of Officeworks jobs are being sent offshore under a major cost-cutting drive. Owners Wesfarmers outsourcing call centre and other office roles in Sydney Sydney and Melbourne as part of a $15 million savings push. The work will instead be carried out in India and the Philippines. And drivers are being urged to slow down and make safer decisions on our roads today to mark Fatality Free Friday. Russell White from the Australian Road Safety Foundation says drivers are continuing to ignore road rules.
13: What we're seeing really is that risky behaviour is becoming a dangerous normal. 7 in 10 drivers admit to breaking rules, and that kind of widespread behaviour is the big reason why road trauma is increasing.
11: The Cats are wary of their battle with a re-energised Carlton outfit tonight at the MCG. The Blues coming off back-to-back wins, and Geelong coach Chris Scott says their talent is elite.
14: Pretty recent, wasn't it, that Patrick Cripps polled 45 votes in a Brownlow. Sam Walsh was a star. Jagger Smith is a young star. Chera was a really early draft pick, high talent. Put it this way, like internally we're not sitting there sort of thinking, oh, all we have to do is roll out our game and we'll be okay.
11: Round 13 of the NRL gets underway. Cronulla taking on Manly, and the San Antonio Spurs defeating OKC Thunder 118-91 to send their NBA conference final to Game 7.
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16: 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Accident to breakdown free. Busy though, McMinn Street at the city, the Stewart Highway at Woolnay and Manelli, also at Berrima. Roadworks continuing to Trail Road, Perra Drive and Linko Road near the Palmerston Hospital. 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
29: Well, hello there. It's Friday, and who's in bed with Jonesy? We've got some big names in our bed.
2: We started with Hugh Jackman on Monday. Tuesday, we had Dame Edna.
29: Yeah, I just, you know.
2: What?
29: Well, she's passed on.
2: She's a character, like Brendan.
29: Russell Crowe at my signal, unleash the bedspring.
2: Yesterday, we had Nicole Kidman. Any catchphrase you'd like to do with that? Anything you'd like to say?
29: Well, I just, you know, Nicole.
2: I've got a big nose. It's Virginia Woolf.
29: Okay. Sure, if you want to do that.
2: Who will it be today?
29: Who will it be today? That's coming up. JonesyDemanda.com.au. It's Jonesy Demanda driving you home.

0: Hello, it's Jonesy and Amanda driving you home. It's Friday. Let's get on down to the Jonesy and Amanda Arms for the pub test.
1: The pub test.
2: Pub test.
1: Does not pass the pub test.
2: Pub test.
1: Pub test. Does it pass the pub test?
2: Pub test.
3: Yeah, the pub test.
1: Doesn't pass the sniff test. Stop it. It's not helpful.
3: We're talking today about stacking plates at a restaurant. There was a guy who's posted a video saying, I always do this, but I'm just discovering that people don't like it because the comments were things like, it's bad manners, You're making life harder for the wait staff. And we were saying, I don't do it. Do you do it, Brendan?
0: No, not what I do. As I said before, I'll clean up a little bit. You know,
3: scrape your smokes off the table.
0: Yeah, take all the cigarette butts and the napkins and all that
3: the
0: stuff.
3: The blood.
0: And I'll put it into an order because I've worked in this business before, so I'll put it into an order that makes it easy. But I do know if you put a big pile of plates, that can upset a lot of wait staff.
3: Well, the comments are interesting because some are saying. Yes, it's terrible manners. And others saying, I've always done this and I've been thanked. And then there are people from waitstaff saying, I worked as a hostess for years and I loved it when people did this. How do you feel? Stacking plates at a restaurant, does it pass a pub test?
4: I think it's actually helpful to stack the plates. It's helping the waiters.
5: Oh, well, I think you can get in the way of the poor old waitress. They come to get their plates and everything and if everyone's trying to sort it all out for them and it just doesn't work.
6: I think it does. I think it's polite to do that. It's very helpful.
7: Yes, but only if it's in a low Michelin star rated venue. If you're somewhere flash, then no, you sit back and let the wait staff take care of it.
8: Yeah, look, we all do it, and I think it's definitely a great idea. It just helps to ease the work of the waitress or the waiter.
9: No, let them do it. Bugger it. They get paid for it.
3: Okay. And then there's that.
0: Thank you for all your calls. Coming up, you've got news on Andre the Giant. He would have been turning 80.
3: He would have been turning 80. There's so many quirky stories about his life.
0: It's Jonesy and Amanda driving you home.
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19: Hi there, I'm Sally Pearson. New South Wales has created women's origin history. The Blues completing a series whitewash after defeating Queensland 12 points to 4 in Game 3 on the Gold Coast. Mixed results for our Aussie women over at the French Open. Kimberly Birrell has been knocked out in the second round, while Daria Kazatkina has advanced to the third with a straight sets victory. And three-time Olympic champ Jessica Fox is set to make her return to international competition at the ICF Canoe Slalom World Cup Series this weekend.
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4: Hi Darwin, Fiona Ellis-Jones here from Your News Now. 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
4: Hi, Harrison Preep here with the latest. Victoria's alleged mushroom killer Erin Patterson to face court in August, seeking to appeal her convictions. She had been found guilty of killing three relatives with death cap mushrooms. Dozens of police descending on Brisbane's Victoria Park, removing protesters who had pitched tents on the site in a bid to stop construction of the new Olympic Stadium. The group had been there for a few months and had been given until this afternoon to vacate. The boss of Australia's accounting giant, KPMG, resigning over mishandled whistleblower allegations. CEO Andrew Yates and the head of audit Julian McPherson both stepping down today after an internal investigation. A man who had planned to kill Taylor Swift fans on the European leg of the pop star's Eras tour to spend the next 15 years in jail. The man had planned to stab and bomb fans at Taylor Swift's Vienna shows in 2024. Well, the PM is turning to social media to sell Labor's tax reforms. Anthony Albanese releasing a Q&A explainer video in a bid to cut through the political noise.
5: You're sending some questions about our housing plan. How are you changing the tax system for housing? Great question. If you already own a property, you can still negatively gear. But going forward, new investors will only be able to negatively gear new builds.
4: And Tony Abbott officially returning to a senior role within the Liberal Party, the former Prime Minister starting his job as the party's federal president today after being elected unopposed. Geelong tackles a rejuvenated Carlton in tonight's AFL encounter at the MCG. The Blues are unbeaten since Josh Raser stepped in as interim coach. And Sharks halfback Nephi Peru to make his NRL debut against Manly tonight in the Shire. The 24-year-old replacing Nicho Hynes with the star playmaker ruled out with a calf injury. Coach Craig Fitzgibbon says he's earned a shot.
6: Nephi's been with us for 4 years now, I think. Been, yeah, plying his trade and working really hard on his game and developing. He's been ready for some time. We feel like last year, I think we only had one game where we missed a half. At the time, Nephi just tore his pec muscle.
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18: It's showtime.
19: Hello there. It's Friday. I love FFS. FFS is our Friday news session.
20: I'm always scheduling to stuff that up.
19: We've had some big names perform in this very humble studio.
20: That's true.
19: And today they don't get bigger than Pete Murray. Do you love Pete Murray?
20: I love everything about Pete
19: What
20: Murray.
19: About Feel? What about Opportunity?
21: Sending all too soon.
20: What about, you'll what about?
19: See. Okay, what about Better Days?
20: Seen better days. So good.
19: And now, he's got a new song out. Have you heard that? It's called Home to Me.
21: There's one thing you should know, one thing you gotta believe. Honey, you're always home to me.
20: Oh, that, love it.
19: You know, I've only heard that just today, and I love it.
20: I
19: already.
20: Love it.
19: I love it.
20: I love it more, so when he comes in, I'm going to say I love it more.
19: Okay. Let's not fight. Pete Murray will be joining us. Also, Instagram is here. It's Jonesy and Amanda driving you home.

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0: And FFS.
1: Today we're thrilled to have Pete Murray. Few artists have been the soundtrack to as many road trips, as many beach drives or cosy afternoons as this guy. He's broken out from his major record label, opting to go independent with his latest album, which is called Longing. And here he is, Mr. Pete Murray.
0: Give it up. Here he is. We were just listening to Home to You. Absolutely sensational.
2: Home to me.
0: Home to me. Sorry.
2: That's all right.
0: Home to me.
1: He wants to go home to you.
0: We were just listening to Home to Me. It's so good.
1: It is. It's great.
0: And who did you say it sounded like?
1: I feel it's got a feeling of Nick Drake, who I listened to nonstop in my university days.
2: Yeah. I love Nick. He's great. A bit more positive.
1: Yes. Yeah. Nick was a slight downer.
2: Yeah. Look, it's a beautiful song. It's funny. It's really hard to break into your top five songs on Spotify these days. That song is number four now.
1: So this really?
2: It says a lot of how strong that song is and how it's going with the fans and the popularity. Playing it live now, everyone's getting to, you know, I remember doing the early days of like songs like Better Days or Opportunity and those ones that people scream the lyrics back to me now.
0: Yeah.
2: It's like anthemic. And this song is starting to get the same reaction with the crowd, the people that know it. Singing it back just as loud. So it's really, it's a beautiful song. You know, lyrically it's nice. And
0: when you first came into the scene all those years ago, you must have thought, well, you know, record deal, tons of money, it's going to be great. Was it like that?
2: I was nervous actually because I was really, I wanted to do the independent thing, but back then it was very difficult to do and I just was, I didn't have the cash and I think you need the labels to get on board and help you out. And look, the label was good for me and they were great here in the country, in Australia. Outside of Australia, they weren't helpful. It's just major label deals don't work for artists when you sign in Australia. No one has had success. You have to sign overseas. But they'll be great. I still have a great relationship with them and I don't ever bag them out. For me, you know, what I'm doing now is re-recording my old songs because I want to own the master. And I think that's important for every artist to own their master so that they can, they get to say if they want to sell it one day. They can't, like what happened to Taylor. She got her songs sold from under her.
0: So you're doing what Taylor Swift did.
2: Yes, exactly.
1: And so you can say yes to the toilet paper commercial.
2: That's right. Well, like, yes, you do get a say in that anyway, but it's just the fact that you don't, I don't know, I don't own that album and that can, anything can, that can be sold to someone else.
0: Right. Yeah. And that happened with the Beatles as well, with Michael Jackson sold the publishing rights.
2: That's right.
0: But Paul McCartney didn't even expect that that would happen.
2: Yeah.
0: And then it did.
2: That's right. So for me, I've done, you know, Better Days, Pete's version, which is in a different key. It's slightly different. I haven't done the same versions as the songs. And I have just finished the recording of the Feeler album, which has taken about the last 2 years to do, sort of on and off, not in the studio the whole time. And I'm about to mix it next week. So for me, I'm really proud of that. Just went down to Melbourne the other day and shot the same cover 20 years later in the same street, same position, getting the right angles and everything like that to, you know, to get that. So it's a similar thing that, because the Feeler was such a big album.
0: Yeah.
1: But also I love the notion of, these songs were written then and they're still amazing songs, but you're an older man now.
2: Yes, you can see that on the cover as well.
0: I don't. Man, I think because you were on Men's Health, you look fantastic.
2: No, look, I'm still keeping in shape, but I think it's just great looking at the comparison. I look like a boy on the, you know, the original one compared to what I am now.
0: Well, I noticed you've brought guitar because you're part of FFS, that's Friday Feel Session, and so we'll take a break. And then you can come back and perform. Would that be okay?
2: Yeah, I'd love to. Yeah.
1: Let's do it. Love it.
0: Stand by. Pete Murray joining us next. It's Jonesy Demander driving you home.
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1: Money. Extra cash.
2: Any money. Jonesy and
0: Amanda's. You bet. 10 questions, 60 seconds on the clock. You could pass if you don't know an answer. We'll come back to that question if time permits. You get all the questions right. Happy days for you. $1,000.
3: Your days can be even happier. You can double that to $2,000 by answering a bonus question, but it's double or nothing.
0: Tala is hanging out in Two Rocks.
3: Hi, Tala.
4: Hello.
0: How's Two Rocks going?
4: Oh, bloody cold.
3: Is it better than One Rock?
4: Yeah. We need an extra one. We need three of them.
0: Three rocks.
3: Well, Tala, let's see what we can do so you can make it three rocks today. We've got 10 questions. We've got 60 seconds.
0: Are you saying
3: seconds.
0: That Tala will use her largesse to put another rock?
3: I'm suggesting she might buy herself a diamond.
0: Get yourself a big diamond rock.
3: And Tala, if you're not sure, say pass because we might be able to come back, okay?
4: Okay.
3: Here we go. Here comes question number one. What is our PM Albo's first name?
4: Anthony.
3: Question two. How many children does Kate Middleton have?
4: Four.
3: Oh. She's only got three. She's got George, she's got Charlotte, and she's got Louis.
0: Because they decided not to have more than three because then you've got to get another car.
3: That's what they said. As, they have to get another carriage.
0: As soon as you go to three, you've got to get the four-seater Kia carriage.
3: Oh, Tala. Tala, we love chatting to you.
4: Damn.
0: Tala,
3: try
0: nice
3: again.
4: Oh. Try again, same question.
3: No, sadly. Only it was that simple.
0: Tala, your time with us finishes now.
4: I was going to say,
0: How good are you guys? Tala, thank you so much.
3: Thank you.
4: Thanks, guys.
0: Like Tala, you can register at jonesydemanda.com.au to play Instagram, which will be back on Monday. It's Jonesy Demanda driving you home.
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0: Christian O'Connell Show. All right, it came from above. Who have we got here? Casey. Casey, welcome to the show.
1: Hello, how are you going?
0: I'm good. Casey, what's your story for us, mate?
1: Well, it was quite a long time ago. I was at a friend's house down the road. I was 8 years old, and they had a pet cockatoo. And it's sitting in their guttering outside, and I was standing on the veranda, leaning against the railing, and all of a sudden, from above, it did a diarrhea on my head.
0: Oh, my word.
1: And it was massive. It was running down my back.
0: Oh, boy. Oh, no. It did a diarrhea down my back. At such a young age as well. I don't like this, Casey.
1: It scarred me. I'm 53 and I still remember.
0: A lifelong fear of cockatoos could stay with a young child.
2: Massive diarrhea.
0: Massive diarrhea. For such a small cockatoo as well.
1: And it was, everyone was laughing at me and I was screaming.
0: Oh, my God. That would have been revolting as well. That's right. Casey, thank you very much for your story, mate. Have a nice weekend.
1: No worries. Thank you. Bye.
0: Sarah.
3: How are you guys?
0: I'm
3: Thanks
0: good.
3: For your beautiful show.
0: Oh, bless you. Thank you very much for being part of our show. Now, Sarah, what is your story? It came from above.
3: Well.
0: Yep.
3: When my brother was studying archaeology and did numerous digs in Egypt, and Dad and I thought one year we'd go for a holiday and see what he did. And we're staying in a little hotel in an oasis called Farafra. And he's sitting on the toilet before we're about to check out, and the hot water service is mounted up on the wall above the toilet. And while Dad's sitting there, it fell off the wall, landed on him, and the poor guy got his leg burst badly.
2: Oh, laughing so much, Sarah.
0: Poor Dad.
2: He's cackling.
3: I know, my poor Dad.
0: Oh, my word.
3: But yeah, so we went out to the desk and my brother, he spoke Arabic and he was trying to say, we're not paying for that room. And the poor guy on the reception desk was like, no, I can't do that, but for the two rooms, I'll give you half price.
0: Oh, well, it's a pretty good deal actually, isn't it? What about your poor old dad with his trousers around his ankles getting clobbered on the head?
3: Yeah, and he burned his leg. So he had a nasty burn on his thigh, but it healed up all right. But it's something that we will, at the time it wasn't funny, but now we laugh about it.
0: Every family has these stories, don't they? They get polished over the years with every talent. Now tell me this, did your brother stay in the archaeology game? What happened to your brother in Indiana Jones? Did he find anything when he was digging around Egypt?
3: Yeah, he was in an oasis out there. He worked to study with Monash University, so they had an oasis they went to and they dug with every summer holidays in the Ducklow Oasis. And yeah, he's still employed as an archaeologist today.
0: I love the idea of an Australian Indiana Jones.
2: All over here.
0: Yes. Let's make that movie. Aussie Indiana Jones.
3: I know. It's beautiful.
0: Aussie Jones, this would be called.
3: Aussie Jones, Sarah. I'll tell him. I'll ring him and tell him.
0: Yeah, don't tell him. Don't tell him. Sarah, great story. Well told as well. Thank you very much. Have a lovely weekend.
3: I hope it all gives you a laugh. Have a great day.
0: It did. Thank you very much. I'm still thinking
3: about it. Thank you.
0: Poor kid as well with that diarrhea from the budgie.
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0: 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Time for today's Time Waster. We're looking for your dance movies. All right, dance movies. Tap Hard with a Vengeance.
1: Silver.
0: Cha-Cha Land.
1: Oh, gold.
0: Who doesn't love to get their cha-cha on at the weekend?
1: Not me.
0: Oh, okay.
1: No, I mean, like, I don't not want to.
0: All right, gotcha. Make it clearer then. No Country for Old Breakdancers.
1: Bronze.
0: Too old to break. Never. How do you think I hurt my back this week? Breaking.
1: Oh, really?
0: Yeah, yeah, down at the precincts for the lads. I tell you who's got moves.
1: Who?
0: Edward Scissorhips. Bloody hell. Edward Scissorhips.
1: Is that a not thing?
0: Scissorhips? Yeah, old Scissorhips.
1: I haven't heard of that.
0: No,
1: phrase
0: no, no.
1: Before.
0: We'll make it a first and not a last.
1: I guess silver, unless you're lying.
0: Yeah. No. I feel the need. The need for some heel and toe action. That's right. Tap Hard. Tap.
1: Run.
0: Tap Gun.
1: Tap, yes.
0: Tap Gun.
1: That's gold.
0: Tap Gun. That's what I meant. Rhea, what have you got? Dance movies.
1: Christmas with the Crumps.
0: Oh, wow. Yeah. Get your crump on. Yeah. Silver.
1: Poppin' Lockin' and Two Smokin' Barrels.
0: Oh, that's very good. Gold. Oh, the robot there.
1: Don't Mess with the Zumba.
2: Not that good.
0: Bronze.
1: The Talented Mr. Flatley.
0: Oh, very good. Superior. Yes. Gold plus. And as a child, you were obsessed with the Riverdance, weren't you?
1: I used to love Riverdance. I used to get the VCR, pop it on the telly and dance in front of it for hours.
0: Oh, wow. Mm. Wow. What a scene. All right, what have you got then? I'm looking for your dance movies. Now, one or two of you got confused, and I'm actually just looking for you to text in. What are your favourite dance movies?
1: Okay.
0: Someone's just pointing out, well, it's got to be for me, Dirty Dancing.
1: It's a goodie.
0: It's a great one. Who remembers flossing?
1: Oh, how could I forget?
0: Yeah, what about Floss Club?
1: Silver Plus.
0: Fandango Unchained.
1: Oh, Gold Plus.
0: Well done, Stefan. Throw Mumba from the Train.
1: Gold.
0: Macarena and Me. Not Mac and Me, oh, Macarena and Me.
1: Gold as well.
0: Mission Impossible. That is high level, Julie.
1: Gold.
0: Cha-Charlie in the Chocolate Factory. Cha-Cha-Charlie.
1: This is so good. It's a gold as well.
0: Rob, well done. A Man Called Foxtrotto.
1: Silver Plus.
0: Lee, should have been a gold. When Harry Met Salsa.
1: Gold.
0: Nine to Jive.
1: Silver Plus.
0: Silence of the Lambada.
1: Oh, fancy. Silver Plus.
0: Forrest Crump.
1: Oh, God.
0: That is very good work. Forrest Crump is great. Who's that? Mark Webber. Well done. No, Top Gun. Top Ray Gun.
1: Gold.
0: Wowee. One of the greats. One of the greats.
1: Aussie icon.
0: Oh, my word. It's Australian version of Michael Flatley. Ray Gun. That's the best. Break Dancers with Wolves.
1: Silver.
0: The Naked Ray Gun.
1: Oh, that's a movie.
0: Yeah.
1: Silver Plus.
0: And Oppenheimer.
1: Gold.
0: Well done, Wendy. All right, who is best in show?
1: Forrest Crump.
0: Forrest Crump, it has to be. Well done. That's the Christian O'Connell Show for this week. We are back Monday, and Monday is a week that I cannot wait for, because every single show next week, a pub, a local pub that you've told us about, gets $5,000. 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Save our pub. All thanks to 4X, the pub's calling. 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
1: They know when it ends, and they know that at the moment there's actually not a transition plan. And I know that you've said there that, you know, that the department's working through that, but we're looking sort of a month out, I guess you would say. Yeah, almost to the day, a month out. Yep. And if those staff aren't aware of that transition plan, what confidence can you give them?
2: 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They're working with the Royal Flying Doctor Service, and they will reach a proper, structured handover of those services.
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0: Hey, early birds, enjoy your weekend. You've got Duffy here. Sarah is actually filling in for both Dan and I on Monday. I'll be coming back from Alice Springs with so many stories about the footy down there. But we've got plenty giveaways. We've got Masters of the Universe. Get those tickets before our preview screening next Wednesday. And I've made it through 1 week by myself, early birds. I can't believe it. Very excited for a whole another one. Enjoy your weekend.
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2: Absolutely, and that's still a huge sticking point for us. The AMA doesn't care what flag you fly. 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All we care about is the fact that we can deliver good healthcare in the NT. And the infrastructure is a big part of that, and there is no way we're going to be able to replace 5 ageing hospitals and everything that goes inside them and everything outside those hospitals that supports those hospitals without, you know, infrastructure uplift from the feds.
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10: Morning.
8: Good morning, Alex.
11: Good morning.
8: Alex, how was the house move?
11: A disaster. Like, so
8: exhausting.
11: Did you
8: actually do anything? Last week you got the wrong day. Oh, in fact, we should just be speaking to your wife.
11: We thought it was Saturday, then we thought it was Thursday. But no, it was Friday. So Friday. But the rest of the weekend is spent moving the small stuff.
8: Yeah.
11: Those little bits and pieces, the trinkets, the bits of pens and
8: kids' clothes.
11: Kids' clothes. It's just our life is in boxes. It's just everywhere.
8: And did you manage to get rid of some stuff? Because when you move, it's a good reason to go through your stuff and discard stuff that you don't want anymore. Are you hoarders hanging on to like old kids' artworks and clothes?
11: I got rid of some stuff, but my wife is terrible. Like, she won't get rid of like kids' clothes, like toddlers' clothes. Come on, Bonnie, it's time to let go of those. The kids are a lot older now. I also had my mother-in-law, who is a semi-hoarder, looking over my shoulder the whole time.
8: Bloody hell, you're outnumbered there, mate, aren't you?
11: I really was.
8: You're lucky you made the move.
11: Yeah.
8: Well, Alex, if we're talking about stuff that really isn't pulling its weight around here, can you sit down? We want to have an appraisal, a husband appraisal. Patsy, how was your weekend?
10: Yeah, I had a great weekend, although I'm sort of at odds with the love god. I sent my husband off. He recently had his eyes tested, and they do free hearing screenings. And, you know, when you're over 50, I said to him, I do believe that you're a little hard of hearing. Just get it checked out. It's free. It's not going to cost you anything.
8: Is he, or is he just pretending not to hear you?
10: Well, this is the thing.
9: Point.
8: Yeah.
10: So I was convinced that not quite hearing aids or anything like that, but maybe just a decline in hearing. But he came back and he reckoned he passed it with flying colours. In fact, the radiologist, what are the hearing people?
8: Yeah, I mean, I'm about to say, if he's having radiology done as his hearing test, he's got a mate. We went to the wrong department.
10: Audiologist, I meant to say.
8: So you're pregnant. Thank you for coming. You can take your feet out the stirrups. And your hearing is so good. But
10: apparently,
8: you're having triplets.
10: He's got the hearing of a 21-year-old, he reckoned, when he came home. And I said, did you even do the test?
8: When is that the benchmark of great hearing?
9: I don't know.
8: Most 21-year-olds, I wouldn't say, have got fantastic hearing.
9: They're going to raise.
8: They're not hired by government agencies as spies because they've got crystal clear hearing.
10: But I don't believe him. He has not got perfect hearing. I'm sorry he hasn't. And I said, well, so you're just choosing not to hear me most of the time, is what that means.
8: Also, I think it's actually quite easy to flatter a man, right? If you're middle-aged

0: age, and you have something that's the age of a 21-year-old. A friend of mine had a medical a couple of weeks ago, and he was told he has the heart of a 21-year-old. He has told everyone. The bragging rights for that are absolutely huge.
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0: Christian O'Connell Show. So we're in Sydney this week. We're going to State of Origin on Wednesday night, which I'm hugely excited about. That's our first one. And you had a nightmare getting into your Airbnb yesterday.
1: Oh, I'm still getting over it. Caitlin,
0: you can never relax in an Airbnb until you've got that flipping key.
1: Oh, yes, absolutely.
0: Here's 87 digits and an exclamation mark to access the key safe.
1: Ours was insane. The journey we had to go on just to get the key, instead of just normally having, you know, you can just get it from a little lockbox at the right at the apartment, we had to go to a street probably two blocks down from where our apartment was. And they didn't tell us a street number. They just said the lockbox is on this street next to a
0: group. This is a choose your own adventure.
1: It was honestly like the Da Vinci Code or something. It was like, it was under near a street post near a brown and green bush, which does not narrow it down.
0: I'm not kidding. Why was a key in a bush?
1: It was attached to this
0: lockbox. This is Dora the Explorer.
2: Is this the Bible?
1: The lockbox was attached to this street post that then sort of ran underneath this big bush. But there are so many bushes. There are so many street posts on this massive street.
0: Sydney's famous for its bushes.
1: Famous. Some of the best shrubbery in the country.
0: Oh, my God. People come from afar to check out the famous Sydney bushes. Don't talk about the Opera House or the Harbour Bridge. What about those bushes?
3: Those lovely shrubs.
0: Oh, my God. There are some herbaceous shrubs in this city, my friend.
1: So, Caitlin, producer Caitlin and I are on hands and knees going under all these different
0: And it would have been dark, I'm guessing, as well.
1: Yeah, it was gets dark so early, so we're trying
0: to find... turn this into our next big thing we do on the show, the Golden Key?
4: Yes.
0: We just go and shove it in a shrub somewhere in Australia.
1: Yeah, some of Sydney's famous shrubs.
0: Yes. So what happened?
1: Well, eventually...
0: You slept in the hedge.
1: Like 15 minutes of looking, we found it. And then this... I don't know if it was my mistake or the Airbnb's mistake, but I got so lost trying to get into the apartment building. We had to go through these fire doors and one of them locked behind me. So I was stuck in this fire door. I had to go up.
0: And did you have all the codes for the fire doors and the lobby codes? And
1: I didn't have any codes. That was the problem. If I had codes, I would have been fine, but I had to walk up and down opening every door of the of all these different floors in the apartment until I could eventually come out.
0: Where was old mate Caitlin then?
1: She was just waiting down, waiting down the bottom at the lobby as I'm sort of running up and down.
0: That's so stressful.
1: It honestly took us probably from getting out of our Uber to getting into the door at least 45 minutes.
0: All right, so three-word weekend. Rio's got a great one. I want to find out what's happened with funeral faux pas. You can hear about that next. And I'll tell you the strange gift exchange I had with my wife on Saturday on our wedding anniversary, on our 28th wedding anniversary coming up next.
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7: If you had one shot or one opportunity to seize everything you ever wanted in one moment, would you capture it?

0: Christian O'Connell show. So over the weekend on Saturday, it's my wife and I's 28th wedding anniversary. And we had an agreement. She was like, you know, it's just so busy at the moment. Just don't worry about presents or anything like that. I said, that's fine. It's 28 years together. You've gone through so much together. You really don't need to do that. But I thought, I'm going to get some flowers anyway. It's just a nice thing to have in the home and stuff like that. I get these flowers, and often when you go into a florist, you go, I'll have those ones. And then when you get them back, by the time you take that wrapping off, it shrinks.
1: Yeah.
0: And as I'm suddenly unwrapping these, pro tip, by the way, guys, if you're giving your partner flowers, don't give her the bunch of flowers. Put them in the vase. Otherwise, it's like you're giving them a task to do, to sort them all out. So I always arrange them in the vase, find the vase, fill it with water, and it takes you about 10 minutes to work out, actually, where are the vases kept?
1: Yes, yes.
0: In the garage? Where are the vases kept? Where does she find these vases from?
1: In the garage.
0: Yes, I was looking everywhere because they wouldn't fit in a cupboard. I was like, where does she keep these? Oh, I know we've got three or four of them. I see them, but I don't know where they are in the house. Where do they live? Where are they kept? Anyway, I found the vase. Anyway, every wrapper, I'm unwrapping for this bunch of flowers. It feels like I'm losing $20 or $30. Every wrapper, and suddenly they're real. Oh. That's a small bunch of flowers.
2: Did you get them from the supermarket?
0: No. Florist. Yes. So anyway, I give them to my wife, and then she goes, oh my God, they are beautiful, Chris, but at least she didn't spend a crazy amount of money. Otherwise, I would have felt quite guilty. I went, no, these were $120.
3: What?
0: Yeah. She was like, what? She said, you're kidding me? I just presume you must have got them at the supermarket. I went, no. These are from the florist. These are 120. Oh, Chris said about four flowers. Get this, guys. My wife then rings the florist to tell them off for overcharging me.
3: And I'm
0: watching all this going, no, don't do that. Don't worry about it. Just don't worry about it. It's just strange. You're making it odd. Just have the flowers. It's okay. She's ringing them.
2: I'm sending
0: a photo of what they look like. She sent them a photo of what it looked like in the vase.
2: She's like, they've taken advantage of my simple man.
0: Basically, Forrest Gump with a radio show.
1: So romantic.
0: How dare you prey on a simpleton?
3: Oh, wow.
0: Really romantic. Now all it game is like, you know, people came round over the week and were like, Chris played $120 for them. And everyone was like, bloody, where did you get them from the supermarket? I went, they're from the florists.
2: Servo flowers.
0: I don't know if anyone's ever complained about their own gift. I want to find out this morning because I don't actually think we'll get any stories about someone who would have complained about a gift.
2: Your wife is one of a kind.
0: She's one of a kind. She said she was more upset that I was overcharged. I went, just take the flowers. Enjoy the flowers.
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0: Christian O'Connell Show. Have you had a great weekend? You could tell us your story of your weekend. Three-word weekend we do every Monday. Ria, what's your three-word weekend?
1: Mine is funeral faux pas. So on Friday, one of our beloved producers, Tina, unfortunately, her father, Theo, passed away, a great man. And Caitlin and I were very privileged to be invited to not just the funeral, but also the burial and the wake. And it was on Friday.
0: That must have been some day.
1: It was. And you know what? It was really deeply moving. And so I know Tina was the one who organized it all, and she did an incredible job pulling it all together. It was a beautiful, beautiful day. I think her dad, would have been very, very proud and very happy with a send-off.
0: Tina,
1: like that.
0: By the way, works on the show. She's one half of the Chuckle Sisters. In case you're wondering who Tina she is, there's no easier way I can explain who Tina is than one half the Chuckle Sisters. And so, and how was the day?
1: It was beautiful.
0: As well as funerals can go.
1: It was. There was a beautiful moment at the burial where Thea was getting lowered down. And at that very moment, it's a beautiful blue sky overlooking this lake. And these three swans just fly overhead. And it was stunning. Beautiful.
0: Oh, wow.
1: Greek music.
0: What
1: in the
0: a gift
1: background.
0: To the family as well, mourning.
1: Yeah, it was stunning. It was. They did such an amazing job on what must have been a very, very difficult day for them.
0: Well, I really hope that Tina and her mum and her family are well. It's a very, very sad day, Friday. Now I'm really scared about what was the faux pas.
1: And I say this with...
0: I'm thinking, and I'm sure people listening are bracing. I can't actually relax right now. So I'm like, what have you done? You've painted such a beautiful story of a very loving send-off to a very, very loved man as well, Theo. What on earth did you do? Didn't ask, where's Theo?
1: I did not ask where Theo
0: all
1: was.
0: All right, because I think, what have you done?
1: Okay, so we got to
0: and
1: the...
0: And by the way, Rio assured me, he said, I've got this thing, the story about the funeral from Friday. I have clearance from Tina. It's okay to talk about this.
1: Tina came over to me, grabbed me by the shoulder, said, you must
0: Pat and Alice, are you nervous as well? I am.
2: Yeah.
0: I'm bracing. I'm gripping the studio desk right now. Like, what did you do?
3: Tina okayed this.
0: Yeah.
1: She did.
0: She's rubber stamped it.
3: Yeah.
1: Okay, so we headed to the wake and everyone had gathered there. There was maybe, say, 50
0: And was it traditional
1: people.
0: Greek funeral?
1: Yes, it was a beautiful Greek Orthodox service in the morning. With a Greek priest, and they've got this, it's all in Greek, so they're chanting for about an hour, and they're lighting incense.
0: You say that like it's odd. It's a Greek funeral. What language would it be in?
1: Well, actually, he
0: American?
1: He did switch from Greek to English, which was quite jarring, because he had a very Australian accent, so this beautiful Greek chanting, and then he would sort of switch to English in his sort
0: before
1: of...
0: Before the show, Rio described it as like Elton John and Kiki D, but in Greek. The kind of call and response to them.
1: They're putting on a great show.
0: Wow.
1: Anyway, let's...
0: What's the faux pas? I can't relax.
1: Stop trying to avoid it.
0: You didn't fall in the hole, did you?
1: We're going to the wake. We're at the wake. There's about 50 or 60 people hovering around. There's food set up.
0: And I think they're paying their respects. I don't think they're hovering around.
1: At this point, everyone was hovering around.
0: No, they're not hovering around.
1: It was,
0: you're about to put down another faux pas now. What's the plural of a faux pas?
1: At the wake, everyone was in a state of hovering because we weren't quite sure what was the next move. Because there was all this beautiful food that was untouched, lovely Greek spread.
0: But not graveside.
1: No, but at this point, we've moved into like the cafe, restaurant, wake
0: right, okay,
1: area.
0: Yeah,
1: we're away.
0: Wake area.
2: Wake area.
1: And then I said to Caitlin, I said, can we start eating this food? And she goes, no one else is eating. And I said, I think they want us to eat the food. Why would they put out this delicious Greek spread if it's not to be eaten?
0: It almost sounded like you affected a little bit of a Greek accent. You're like, I wonder why they eat the food.
1: I was starving by this point as well. I hadn't eaten since breakfast.
0: Don't make excuses.
1: And Caitlin goes, no, everyone's waiting for a reason. I said, you know why everyone's waiting? Everyone's waiting for someone brave to take the first step, take the first dolmade, take the first calamari, and then the rest will follow.
0: Plus, I bet if it was freshly made Greek food, it would have looked like a banquet.
1: Exactly. Well, it was terrible to let that go to waste. And Caitlin says, I think you're underthinking. I said, I think you're overthinking.
0: No, you can't be the first one.
1: Someone has to be the first one.
0: No, but not.
1: Someone must. Otherwise, no one will eat.
0: Not a bystander. Oh. That's the mourning family. They do that.
1: No, I think they were. That's okay. Maybe they're for the first. But everyone was waiting. So I thought, I'm gonna do the brave thing. I'm waiting for someone else to start. Let me be the one. So I go over there. I fill up a plate of calamari, dolmades, squid, beautiful dips, taramu salata.
0: I'm hungry.
1: And then I see Tina from across the way shooting me daggers, looking at me and shaking her head vigorously, going, Her friend runs over. Ash comes over to me. No. She goes, put the food down. The priest hasn't come and blessed the food yet. He has to come and bless the food before everyone eats
2: it.
1: But Unfortunately, I was half right in that people were just waiting for one person to start.
0: Oh, no. So there have been loads of people chuckling into the unblessed food.
1: Everyone saw me eating the cursed food and go, oh, it's fine.
0: Don't have that third eye out on you.
1: And so they all started. There was probably a dozen people then with plates of food in their hand, and Tina's aunties are running around to everyone who's
0: taking... grabbing the food off them.
1: Being like, stop, no. Like grabbing their plates, taking it out of their hands and putting it down because the priest hadn't blessed the food yet. We're still waiting on the priest. Everyone's eating cursed Greek food.
0: Oh. It's not cursed. Yeah. It's just unblessed.
1: It was unblessed.
2: You're still going to hell.
0: So what happened? Did he go around blessing each plate?
1: And then, then eventually.
0: And now we will have the blessing of the plates.
1: Yeah, the priest does come. He blessed it, not individual plates, but he does come over and bless each table of food. And then we could start eating. But yes, I might have started a little bit early.
0: Oh my word. What was the vibe from Tina and her mum? Daggers.
1: Initially daggers, yes. Tina was.
0: Now I understand why you had a bit of bad luck yesterday. You got locked in a hallway. They've got that third eye on you, my friend.
3: I'm tired, Grandpa.
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0: Christian O'Connell Show. All right, who is injured right now listening to the show? Where are my people at? I am in no small amount of pain. I have really done something to my back early this morning, just simply putting a sock on. I'm literally smeared in Voltaren at the moment. It smells of Denko rub in the studio.
1: It does.
0: I've had that little tiny ball in my back. Rio, you will attest that I was literally pushing my back into a ball just now for 5 minutes up against the wall.
1: Up against the wall, staring out the window. I said to you, are you in excruciating pain? Because you had a grimace on your
0: yes,
1: face.
0: I never seen that stare. No.
1: Oh my goodness.
0: When you have back pain, you will know.
1: Okay.
0: It's horrendous. So that's what I want to know then. Who is injured right now? Alex, are you injured?
2: I've pulled a muscle in my neck due to a moth in my jacket. So I was putting my jacket on this morning. It's cold. And I walk into the bathroom and I hear this sort of rustling around just on my collar. And this moth just flies out. I'm like, ah! And as I flail my arms in a mad panic, I pulled something, a muscle, in my neck. And
0: A twinge.
2: It was a twinge, a real twinge, right up the left side. And it was like this sort of...
0: And it also means... Thing. So it's the new place got moths.
2: Yeah.
0: You need to get that sorted, otherwise you start eating your clothes.
2: I know. Yes.
1: Your Kathmandu vests, Alex.
0: Yeah. All those baby blue jumpers you have, they'll all be nailed up.
2: Yeah, normally it flies out of my wallet, but yeah. But anyway, it's hurting my neck. It really is.
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7: New truck, big leg.

0: Christian O'Connell's show. Who is injured right now? I have actually put my back out, putting my socks on this morning. It took way too long to get ready, just shuffling around, swearing, sweating, shaking to myself, and in a real slow shuffle to work, leaning on lampposts along the way, heavy breathing. Quite the scene this morning. Christian, I've hurt my hip. I stepped off a train to let people off before I hopped back on one leg. No one would give me their seats. I had to have several physio appointments for doing a good deed.
1: That's what they say. No good deed goes unpunished. Yes.
0: Natalie, Christian, I've injured myself. My small doxy doodle dog slept next to my leg last night. And because I couldn't roll over properly, I tried to move the dog with my leg and I put my hip out. That's incredible. Natalie, let's go to Stacey now. Good morning, Stacey.
2: Good morning.
0: Good morning, Stacey.
2: I have torn my meniscus.
0: How do you do that? That's agony.
2: It is agony. My husband tore his meniscus back in December and he was given the clearance to run. So I said, come on, let's do it together. Third session out, my meniscus is torn. Go and see his knee specialist who told me he tore his meniscus. Putting socks on. So Christian is exactly like you.
0: Yeah, I tell you what, they need to come with warning. There should be a health warning for these socks. The government need to do something.
2: The socks should be banned, I think.
0: Yes, that's wow, that's a lot of meniscuses socks. Being torn and twisted there in that story.
2: Yeah, cool. I go into surgery. Hopefully it's sorted soon.
0: All right, well, I hope it's all okay. Stacey, thank you very much for giving us a call. The Christian O'Connell Show.
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0: Christian O'Connell's show. Yesterday on the show, Rio told us a story about his funeral faux pas from Friday at a Greek funeral where he started eating the food that was laid on for grieving relatives that had not been blessed.
1: No, hadn't been blessed by the priest. The aunties were running around trying to grab the food off all the other people that had followed my lead because the Orthodox Greek priest hasn't come in and blessed the food, so we're eating cursed food.
0: And so now we hear that there's a second funeral faux pas.
1: Yes, so I must apologise to Tina's auntie Penny, who was sitting right next to me and Caitlin. I went up to do a good thing. I said, oh, would you like me to grab you a cup of coffee? She goes, I would love that. White, please. I go up to the bench. There's two types of coffee. There's one Greek coffee and there's a jug of normal coffee. I go Greek funeral, Greek coffee. So I get her a big mug, pour it full of Greek coffee, a bit of milk, take it back over to her. Then I go back to get Caitlin and my coffee. I then notice with the Greek coffee, there are these tiny little, like almost shot glasses, which people are drinking out of. So I go, oh, that's what you're supposed to pour it in. So I pour the Greek coffee in that, take it back to me and Caitlin. Auntie Penny says, oh, be careful with that Greek coffee. That stuff is like rocket fuel. Make sure you only have a little bit. And I'm looking at her going,
0: oh, no.
1: Lady.
0: She's strapped into a rocket ship.
1: Lady, you've been drinking a lot of that Greek coffee.
0: Did you say anything?
1: No, because she then walked away.
0: What?
1: I asked Caitlin, but at this point she'd had.
0: She would have had like palpitations.
1: She had like half of it. I said to Caitlin, hey, do I tell her? What do? I gave her the Greek
0: coffee.
1: Now
0: we know why they're smashing those plates. They've got too much caffeine in them.
1: Okay, listen, it's too far going. No good will come from it now. Just let it go. So I don't know what happened to
0: you. You're a liability at that funeral. All right, so this morning we're looking for your stories. What happened at the funeral? I remember when 2 years ago it was my mother-in-law's funeral, and there were a lot of obviously elderly people there, not the week afterwards. If you ever are in this situation, old people love a tea-urn. They were queuing like it was happy hour. Anyway, one of Jackie's friends, Terry, who's 91, came up to me at the wake and goes, Jackie had a really nice walker. What do you think you're going to do with it? And I went, Terry, we've only just buried her, okay? It's too soon. Too soon to be wondering about her estate, belongings, and that walker. I did take it round a couple of days later, though. She was like, I don't know. I reckon she'd been like spying on it. I think she'd gone to have a look round through the window, going, "I'm having that."
1: Had her own up for
0: that
1: some time.
0: Is a sick walker. I want that. Now, intern Pete is joining the show. Now, what you've got a great funeral story.
2: Well, yes. God bless my mother, who passed away about 5 years ago during COVID time. So the funerals weren't that big at the time. It was only like maximum 20 people at the time. And the part of this is my mother really never wanted to go. We never wanted to leave this earth. And I think this was her way of saying, I'm not going anywhere. So my job, I didn't have a lot of jobs because we didn't have to have a big funeral. My job was to organise the gravedigger at the regional Scotts Creek Cemetery. So my job was to basically pay the guy $145 cash on the day, just to make sure that the hole was dug. You know, like a hole needs to be dug, if that makes sense. So as we are carrying my beautiful mother's coffin towards the hole, the funeral directors both stare at me, Dad, my uncles, everyone. She ain't fitting.
0: Well, she's too small.
2: They dug the hole too small.
0: Well, that's how much you only paid them $145. You couldn't go up to $150?
2: It was cash, too. It was a proper cash job.
0: You didn't negotiate with funeral due.
2: Well, no, I don't. Of course we asked for a discount. But what I'm saying is, though,
0: the bug and Kane J.
2: It's this. The problem was, it was just, we're all standing, what do we do now?
0: Start digging.
2: Well, then that's the thing. I've got Uncle Jonathan, a very good morning, he's listening as well. He's like, we've got shovels in the boot. And literally.
0: Oh, shovels in a
2: well,
0: boot?
2: Well, we're farmers, right? So we've always got these things in the boot.
0: Yeah, but you're not always ready to go. Well, start farming at a funeral.
2: Okay, I'm starting to make, maybe my family sounds weird. We all have shovels in our car, just so to be clear, just in case you ever need a shovel. But yeah, so that was the case. And he's like, literally, no, I'll grab the shovel. No, we're not doing this now. We are not digging my own mother's grave.
0: So what
2: grave.
0: Did you do? You got the coffin. Everyone's there, the gravesite.
2: Look, we had to sit it there. And they said, look, we'll just pop it down later.
0: You can't just prop
2: mum up. No, literally. So we had to leave her there sort of next to the hole. And it was a bit of a really, really, really weird situation for everyone. I was like, well, do we come back later when we have that moment when you have to watch the
0: lower it down.
2: No, we didn't go back. We went to our own little private wake. But anyway, she's in the ground now because the hole is sorted. But it was
0: just really close to the top.
2: It was like the opera music playing and just went, uh-oh, doesn't fit. No, didn't dig the hole big enough. My bad.
0: I thought it's just a standard size.
2: That's what I would have thought too, to be honest. My mum wasn't a big person, wasn't extra long. She wasn't a basketball player or anything like that. There was no, it just did not fit.
0: That's great, Pete.
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0: Christian O'Connell's show. Your stories, what happened at the funeral. Some of the calls you got lined up. Someone called in. Their uncle died. Obviously led a good life. 220 kilos. They had to take out the grandmother's coffin so that he would fit in underneath and not squash her.
1: Squash her?
0: I think there's a...
1: Squash her. My goodness.
0: Christian, my father-in-law's wake, standing in line for a cup of tea, head down, it's a sombre affair. I saw my husband's backside in front of me, so I goosed him. What? Again, even before we get to what happened next, going around goosing people at wakes, you yourself haven't realised, head down, sombre affair. It's not a bum-squeezing time.
1: Wait, is that? I don't know what goosing is.
0: Goosing is where you pinch someone's backside. Anyway, it wasn't her, her husband's backside. It was her brother-in-law's. I mean, what do you even say? Oh, I thought it was my husband. Even that doesn't make it okay. You're at the wake.
1: Doesn't explain
0: queuing
1: it.
0: Queuing for the wake tea. That's great. Thank you very much. Let's take some of these stories now. Fiona, good morning. Welcome to the show.
2: Morning. How are you, Christian?
0: I'm good, Fiona. So, Fiona, what's your story? What happened at the funeral?
2: So, my uncle liked a bit of a tiddly drink and loved a port and a, you know, bottle of wine. So, we always used to, you know, discard the corks and throw them over his shoulder. We're at the funeral. We decided instead of throwing flowers, we'll put corks in the hole, right? So we're tossing the corks in or trying to put the corks in. They're not staying. They keep popping out. They are popping out like there's no tomorrow.
0: I would have found that so spooky, like he's chucking them at you, some sort of last practical joke.
2: Yes, exactly. So no matter what we're doing,
0: corks.
2: We're trying to gently drop these corks in and they're popping back out again. We're throwing them in. They're popping back out again. Oh, my God.
0: Like popcorn kernels.
2: It was like, no, we don't use those. We don't need them. We're not needing them. We never drink those. We don't need the cork.
0: All right, Fiona, thank you very much for your story. Have a good day. Thanks for calling, Fiona.
3: You too. Thank you.
0: Mike, good morning, Mike. Welcome to the show.
4: G'day, Christian.
0: Mike, what happened at the funeral? What's your story, mate?
4: It was a mate's dad's funeral, and my mate's dad was a big unit, and it wasn't the guy that was 220 kilos that was going to squash him for previous caller. Mate, I was amongst eight pallbearers, and I was struggling, mate. It was heavy.
0: Bloody
4: and
0: hell. Hashtag big unit.
4: Mate, I am at the front, and I'm walking backwards. And unfortunately, mate, the left foot went back and went straight in the hole. I fell in.
0: Well, you don't want to go under that coffin, otherwise there's two in the hole.
4: No, mate, I was injured, and I had to get helped. I didn't fall right in. I fell up to my waist, and I did a hammy.
0: Man down! That big unit.
4: Mate, I am at the front,

0: stay away.
1: Word
0: don't
1: gets
0: go
1: around.
0: Near the hole.
1: Weak hamstrings.
0: Yep.
1: That is a great story, Mike. Thank you very much for sharing that one. Have a good day, mate. Thanks for calling the show.
0: Thanks, mate. Bye bye.
2: I'm tired, Grandpa.
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4: 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Up all night. Jonesy and Amanda.
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6: Harley and I have been married for 36 years. 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
7: Mm.
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1: Hello, it's Friday.
28: Hello, Friday.
1: What's going on?
28: Hi, Friday. I'm Amanda. Is that how this whole
1: clearly
28: thing
1: we're just
28: going
1: letting the show go to pack.
28: Oh.
1: I like your jumper today. Very nice.
28: Thank you very much.
1: Very stylish. You're all

0: very stylish. Do you think it's too much jumper for the day, though? It just feels we're at that time of year.
1: I know what you mean, and I am feeling a little overwhelmed. Mm. I've got jumper without T-shirt or anything underneath, thinking that would do it.
0: That's a commitment.
1: But I'm I see what you mean.
0: Yeah.
1: I can't take the jumper off. No. Having said that,
0: we'd have no problem with that.
1: It means that I'm not having too many layers, but this already might be one too many layers.
0: Yep. We've got plenty of merch shirts.
1: Do we? No, we don't have a merch shirt.
0: We got merch shirts.
1: We don't have a merch shirt.
0: We've got Jonesy and Amanda's big shirt that you can wear.
1: Big girl's blouse.
0: We've got plenty of merch pants.
1: Let me ask you
0: in case you have an accident.
1: Or I could just wear a cap on my ass. Let me ask you this question.
0: Okay.
1: I saw this other day. I'd like to know how you would answer this. You're offered one impossible experience out of these ones. Seeing dinosaurs in real life.
0: Yeah.
1: Seeing Earth from space. Exploring huge abandoned cities.
0: Ooh, I like that one.
1: Entering somebody else's dream.
0: Or
1: seeing what ancient civilizations looked like.
0: I think I might play for the dream one. That'd be interesting.
1: Entering someone else's dream.
0: Yeah.
1: I know you well enough to know that you're thinking it's going to be a saucy kind of dream and that you'd be involved somehow. All that would happen is if it was my dreams, you'd just be watching my teeth fall out, or I'd be having a terrible experience in a public toilet. They are the recurring dreams that I have.
0: And you've got the radio station shirt on. What's wrong with that? What would you take?
1: I think I'd love to see an ancient civilization. I'd love to click my fingers and be in Louis XIV's France, or click my fingers just for one day because the plumbing would get the better of me, but be at the pyramids, that kind of thing.
0: Jemai, you want to be a part of this?
1: What would you choose?
2: I like the space one.
1: Seeing Earth from space.
2: Yeah.
1: Do you like? I have no interest in going into space.
2: I think it'd be really cool.
0: Mm.
1: It would be cool, but I get motion sick and the palaver of it and the training of it and the Katy Perry-ness of it. I just don't think I could do
0: it. And you've got to be weighed before you go.
1: I refuse. I'm not wearing that.
0: We're not dressing all in the same outfits.
1: I'm only going because it's weightless.
0: Well, maybe this is something we could ask our Fast Five people because we have such an action-packed show today. We've got Who Are We In Bed With coming up, your chance to win a mattress upwards of $2,000. That's exciting. Instagram makes its return.
1: And can I say who our special guest is?
0: Go on, do it.
1: Pete Murray, and he's bringing his guitar.
0: It's FFS, the Friday Feels session, and the Fast Five is here. It's Jonesy and Amanda driving you home.

0: Hello there, it's Jonesy and Amanda driving you home this Friday afternoon.
1: How fast can this thing go?
2: Faster than the speed of light.
3: Jonesy and Amanda's
4: Fast Five.
0: Here we go. Five questions. Can you go all the way and answer all five questions correctly? If you do that, Amanda will say...
5: Well, if you answer question five, you get four tickets to the Good Food and Wine Show.
0: Mm-hmm. I might ask Alex of Brunswick East, if you were to have a wish to go, like you could go back to an ancient civilization.
5: Or see a dinosaur in real life, see Earth from space.
0: Yep. Or go into someone's dream.
5: What would you choose, Alex?
6: I think I would go back and see the dinosaurs.
5: Oh, really?
0: But what if you get munched by a dinosaur, Alex?
6: I just think it would be unreal to actually see them.
5: Actually, I think that would be amazing.
0: But it's not all Jurassic Park, no, where you're like Sam Neill in awe. What if you see a big Tyrannosaurus Rex or a Velociraptor and
5: that'd
0: munches
5: you? That would be thrilling.
0: No, but all, not getting munched.
5: There are some TV networks where you can see exactly that. Dinosaurs at work. Alex, let's see how far you can go in the Fast
0: Five
5: today.
0: She's here all week.
5: What Italian wine is most commonly used in a spritz, Alex, heading into the weekend?
6: Prosecco.
0: Yum. Let's play Monster Mash.
7: Let's kick off this Monster Mash.
0: DJ Ryan is in the house.
5: We have mashed two songs together. What are they, Alex?

0: I don't like it. No. Alex.
1: Wow.
2: I can hear Nirvana, so it's like Teen Spirit.
0: Very
1: yes,
0: good.
1: That's one of them. What's the other one?
2: I couldn't hear the other one.
1: Sorry, Alex.
0: Alex. Victor is in Townsville.
1: Hello, Victor.
3: Hello.
1: Hello. Which of these, before we get on to answering the question, would you choose? Seeing dinosaurs in real life, seeing Earth from space. It sounds like a radio competition. You get to win one. Yeah. Exploring huge abandoned cities.
3: Both that way, no one can hear me scream.
1: Well, that's fair enough too.
0: You don't need any. You wouldn't want to pop up in someone's dreams, would you, Victor? Or go into, say, Amanda's dreams?
1: When my teeth fall out and I'm on the toilet.
3: Oh, yeah, the toilet one, every time.
0: Okay, so you know.
1: Same, you're at school with no undies on.
0: Victor, you're familiar with this dream.
1: Now, we know one of these songs is Smells Like Teen Spirit. Mm-hmm. What is the other song?
0: Have a listen.
4: Hello, hello, hello, hello, hello, hello, hello, hello.
0: Whoa, whoa. They've funked it up. Okay, Victor.
3: Oh, I know. Hello, hello, hello.
0: Yeah, we know that one. What about the other one?
3: There wasn't another one.
0: There is another one.
1: Where we have to say goodbye, goodbye, goodbye.
0: Victor, I tell you what, you can have a crack at the Fast Five. It's Jonesy and Amanda driving you home.
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16: 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Let Jonesy and Amanda make it better.
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4: Fast Five.
5: Mel is in Panania. Hello, Mel.
6: Hey, Amanda, how you going?
5: Very well, thank you. You've come in just in time for Monster Mash.
7: Let's kick off this Monster Mash.
8: Yeah, let's mash it up.
5: Now, Mel, we know one of these songs is Smells Like Teen Spirit. Have a listen. What do you think the other one is?
0: Some good air bass going there, Mel. What do you think?
6: I can hear some bass in the back. It sounds like the Seinfeld theme song.
5: Yes, it is. The mashup no one asked for, that's for sure.
0: Mel.
5: Okay, thanks, Ryan.
0: Good on you, Ryan. If you feel schadenfreude, what are you experiencing? Is it A, the urge to travel, B, joy at another person's misfortune, or C, feeling nostalgic for your childhood?
6: I think it's joy at another person's misfortune.
5: Yes, it is. That's schadenfreude.
0: There, for the grace of God, go I. But sucko.
5: Question four. What's the name of the superhero alter ego of Steve Rogers? Who does Steve Rogers become?
6: Oh, Steve Rogers becomes, he's not the $6 Million Man, is he?
5: No.
0: Steve Austin.
5: Steve Austin.
0: Steve Austin, barely alive.
5: No, this is more recent than that. What superhero is Steve Rogers?
0: Peter in High Wycombe. Hello,
5: Hi, Peter.
9: Hi, guys. How you going?
0: What's going on in the world of Peter?
9: Oh, just working.
0: Good. What do you do for a crust, Peter?
9: I work in dispatch, so I do all the invoicing and that sort of stuff.
0: Oh. When I think of dispatch, I always think of someone on the CB. You know, the...
9: Oh, yes. That's the olden days.
0: In the olden days. I dabbled with being a motorcycle courier for a week, and they gave you a little CB radio, and I couldn't understand a word that anyone said.
5: Did you try and take over? It's 15 past 6.
0: And honestly, I hear CB radio now on various things, and it's just... And they go, yeah, okay, no worries.
5: I understood what you just said.
0: I don't know how you do it. I don't know how they did it.
5: So do you know who Steve Rogers is when he's a superhero?
9: Captain America?
5: He's Captain America.
0: Which Australian musician released the song Better Days, Peter?
9: That would be Pete Murray.
5: Pete Murray.
0: Yeah.
5: He's on our show today.
0: Peter is coming in on the show today for FFS. That's Friday Feels Sessions. And he is going to play, hopefully, that song live.
5: Oh, I'd love that.
0: And Peter, for you, 4 tickets to the Good Food and Wine Show. That's coming to Perth. Sip, sample and shop from over 300 incredible food and wine producers at the Good Food and Wine Show. 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Peter, have a good weekend.
9: Thank you so much. I'll really enjoy that.
5: Thanks, Peter.
0: Thank you, Peter.
5: Bye.
0: If you would like to play the Fast Five, jonesyandamanda.com.au. It's that easy. It's Jonesy and Amanda driving you home.
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0: Hello, it's Jonesy and Amanda driving you home.
1: You know how there are some things that we took for granted when we were younger and you tell them to someone who's younger than you now and they go, are you kidding me?
0: Cheap property.
1: Oh, all of that. But a woman called Lynn who's followed us for a long time, I follow her on X and she wrote this. Do you remember the White Pages? They drop a book off to every house in the country. You could look anybody up and find out where they lived and their phone number.
0: That's right.
1: It seems insane now in terms of privacy. And I mentioned this to some of the younger girls who we work with here and they said, are you kidding me?
0: Mm.
1: So the lengths we go to now to protect our phone numbers, to protect our privacy, oh, you can't get that information.
0: Yeah.
1: We would print people's names, phone numbers and addresses and drop it off to people whether they wanted it or not.
0: When I was in Scouts, that was our fundraiser. We'd go and drop off all the white,
1: oh, really?
0: The white pages. And then they changed it. It went from, because it used to be A to Z, and then they went A to K, and then K to Z.
1: Yeah, yeah, yeah.
0: Which a lot of the police officers used in the corrupt years to get a confession out of a suspect.
1: And
0: they'd go, what do you want, mate? You want the full thing or the A to K?
1: And they'd prop up chairs. They were used for all kinds of reasons.
0: Well, we'd go and shove them down the drain so we wouldn't have to deliver so many of them.
1: Well, I'm glad that that's been such a beautiful environmental moment.
0: But also, the fun part of it for us was looking up the rudest sounding name.
1: Yeah.
0: Like Mr. Farquharson.
1: Yes, or Mr. Wall. Mr. Wall. Hey. Is Mrs. Wall home? The little walls there where you better, what's holding your roof up?
0: Remember the days of the crank call?
1: There was a boy at school who the girls and I liked, my friends and I liked, and we phoned his house every afternoon.
0: And what would you say?
1: We'd just say, or we'd make up a name. Is Jeff there? Name that wasn't his.
0: Mm-hmm.
1: And finally his mother said, I know who you are and I'm going to tell your parents. And for weeks I was terrified the police were going to knock at my door.
0: They'd come around and get you. Because these days with ID, everyone knows who's who in the zoo, as it were.
1: Well, not just that, how hard it is to get access to people's information if you don't want it to. And as it says here, this is hilarious, occasionally you'd find an unlisted number, which was so mysterious. It was like, wow, their number's unlisted. What's wrong with them?
0: Well, when I started doing this, like in the radio business, you paid to not have your number in the phone book. Because sometimes, you know, you'd be working in a small country town and they get into the phone book and they, hey, can you give us, play the platter that matters or give us an icy cold can of Coke?
1: Were you one of the unlisted numbers?
0: Yeah, yeah, yeah. I had an unlisted number. It cost me $30 a year.
1: What an outrage.
0: Now, anyone can contact you. It's outrageous.
1: No, they can't. They can't contact you.
0: Well, they can. They go on social media, on Instagram.
1: But only if you're choosing to interact. In those days, there was no choice. Well, you could have unlisted number, but most people didn't. You just accepted. That made sense. No one was going to have a bad intent.
0: Mm-hmm.
1: If you needed to look up a phone number, that's how you did it.
0: Many a young Boy Scout got a hunchback from delivering those white pages.
1: Is that what happened?
0: That's what happened. But you know what this means, though? Maybe the old phone prank call can come back.
1: Ye oldie worldie prank call.
0: You know, and you ring up the Wongs, the Wongs. Remember the Wongs?
1: No, I never did this. How did it
0: Let's
1: go,
0: roll
1: Brendan?
0: Play. Ring, ring, ring, ring.
1: Hello.
0: Is Mr. Wong there?
1: No, he's practicing surgery at the hospital.
0: What about
1: right
0: Mr. Wing then? Mr. Wing there?
1: Mr. Wing's not there. He's a world famous ophthalmologist and he's not available to take your call. Can I help you in some way?
0: I'm sorry. I must have winged a Wong number.
1: I'm just going to phone the police. That's why all that went by the wayside.
0: Are you sending the police around telling my mum? It's Jonesy and Amanda driving you home.

0: It's Jonesy and Amanda driving you home. I used to have a Jeep Cherokee once upon a time.
1: Do you mind me telling people what you used to say about it? You said that if there was a big storm, you'd park it near a tree and hope for the best.
0: There was this rickety tree and I used to park it underneath it, praying that the rickety tree would come down on the Jeep. It did indeed come down, but missed the Jeep. And the guy with his chainsaw that came to chop up the tree said, "Geez, you're lucky, mate. It didn't land on your car." And I went, "Yes, I'm so lucky." Anyway, my Jeep Cherokee now, not only a giant lemon, but it's now...
1: I hope they don't advertise with us.
0: It's now... This is just my own opinion, okay? It's now in trouble over cultural appropriation under a woke professor's plan to overhaul federal law. I know you like this stuff. Mm. So this professor, Janua Asuetutu, a Ghanaian-Canadian-American intellectual property attorney and teacher at Miami University, believes federal laws should be changed to protect cultural personality. She says sites as sure as Pepsi-Cola can do this, Taylor Swift can do this, etc. Jeep Cherokee is by the Cherokee Indians and it's cultural inappropriate for Jeep the Cherokee people
1: to be profiting from it.
0: To be profiting for it. Even though the Grand Cherokee has been in manufacture since 1992, it came out back in the old days and then they stopped making it. Then in 1992, they negotiated the Jeep people with the Cherokee tribe over the usage of the name.
1: Oh, so it has been licensed.
0: But she's saying it shouldn't happen. That's it. All done.
1: Because a whole lot of American sporting teams have changed their names. Chiefs example.
0: Yeah, I think
1: the Redskins.
0: The Washington Redskins changed. I think the Atlanta Braves are still going, but I think they might have changed as well. You know, I wouldn't mind if there was a car named after me.
1: The Brendan.
0: The Brendan. You know, people wouldn't be standing outside wishing a tree would fall on the Brendan. I'd be quite happy for the Brendan.
1: Right.
0: I wouldn't have a problem with that.
1: I think the name Pajero's already taken.
0: It's Jonesy and Amanda driving you home.

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1: good. 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
0: Feels like
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13: Well, hello there. It's Friday, and who's in bed with Jonesy and Amanda? We had some big names in our bed.
4: We started with Hugh Jackman on Monday. Tuesday, we had Dame Edna.
13: Yeah, I just, you know.
4: What?
13: Well, she's passed on.
4: She's a character, like Brendan.
13: Russell Crowe, at my signal, unleash the bedspring.
4: Yesterday, we had Nicole Kidman. Any catchphrase you'd like to do with that? Anything you'd like to say?
13: I just, you know, Nicole.
4: I've got a big nose. It's Virginia Woolf.
13: Okay. Sure, if you want to do that.
4: Who will it be today?
13: Who will it be today? That's coming up. JonesyandAmanda.com.au. It's Jonesy and Amanda driving you home.

0: It's Jonesy and Amanda driving you home this Friday afternoon. 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
0: 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How it works.
2: I'll tell you how it works. We're in bed with a famous Australian person. Through a series of clues, you have to tell us who that person is. If you're the first up, you only get one clue. If you don't get it, we go to the next person. They get one more clue and so on until someone guesses who we're in bed with.
0: Indeed. Only one clue per caller. Matt is in Doncaster.
2: Hi, Matt.
3: Hey, guys.
0: Matthew.
2: Have we got some generic sort of
0: bed, yeah, we need some bed sounds. I'm just fluffing up the doona.
2: Now I'm just... Why is it always that sound?
0: That's just my knees. As I do my calisthenics.
2: Oh, look who it is today.
0: Wow, this guy needs a bit of help.
2: He needs some help. Who do you think it is, Matt? And a famous Australian?
3: Needs some help. Famous Australian.
2: Got anything?
3: No, I can't think of anything.
0: Well, just say someone, Matt. Just say anyone.
2: A famous Australian. Chuck out a name before we move on.
3: Leighton Hewitt.
2: No, it's not Leighton Hewitt. That was a good guess, but no.
0: Vesna is in Aspendale Gardens.
2: Hi, Vesna.
0: Vesna.
4: Oh, hello.
0: So we've worked out he needs a bit of help.
2: Yeah. Okay, thank you. I wonder if he's still having his house clean.
0: I wonder if he is. It's out on the Dyson.
2: That's your clue, Vesna. I wonder if he's still having his house cleaned.
4: Dyson.
2: No, not Dyson necessarily.
4: Okay. Need some help.
2: Having his house cleaned. Pick a famous Australian, Vesna, before we move on.
4: Yes. Oh, my goodness. Hugh Jackman comes to mind.
2: No.
0: Whenever you're in bed, he comes to mind.
2: We've already had Hugh Jackman.
0: Jess is with us. Hello, Jess.
2: Hi, Jess.
5: Hi.
2: So far, Jess, we've ascertained...
0: He needs a bit of help.
2: He needs some help.
0: He's getting his house cleaned.
2: We're wondering if... Yeah, he's still getting his house cleaned. And hang on, look, his boots are dirty.
0: You know why?
2: Why?
0: Because he's been hanging around by that river again.
2: Oh, no.
0: I've told him once, if I've told him 1,000 times, keep away from the river. Jess?
5: I have no idea.
0: Oh, come on, say someone.
2: Say someone. Famous Australian.
5: House cleaned. Crocodile Dundee.
2: No. the river, the muddy boots might...
0: That is true.
2: But no.
0: That is true. Dean has joined us. Hello, Dean.
6: G'day, guys. How are we?
0: We are very well. So what we've ascertained, Dean, this man, he needs help.
2: We've also ascertained, thank you, we've also ascertained that we're wondering if he's still getting his house cleaned.
0: Mm-hmm.
2: And, his boots, his shoes are dirty.
0: And why are they dirty?
2: Because he's been down at the river.
0: And what have we told him?
2: Don't hang around the
0: river. Keep away from the river.
2: Well, don't embellish Brendan because you'll put people off.
0: I'm not putting Dean off. I'm getting him in there. Because I want him to win.
2: And now, wow, what about this?
0: Whoa. God. What a voice.
2: What a voice. Who is it, you think?
6: Well, that last clue is a little bit difficult, but I think it was the second one that gave it away. Mm. I'm going to go with Johnny Farnham.
2: Yes,
0: it is. Johnny Farnham.
2: Of all the songs you could play of his, you play this theme to Rundle Mall.
0: Yeah.
2: But yes.
0: Has he done
2: Dean,
0: anything
2: right.
0: else?
2: He needs some help. Remember, he's saying help.
0: Yep.
2: Having his house cleaned. Sadie, the cleaning lady, is hanging down by the river, little river band. And, of course, we actually just played his actual voice at the end. What a giveaway.
0: Dean, a personal question. How's your mattress?
6: Yes. I actually seriously need a new one. My back is absolutely shot. So this is amazing.
2: Great. This is perfect, brilliant.
0: Because you have a mattress worth over $2,000 from Domain, featuring Sealy, King Coil, Sleepmaker, available in-store and online, all Australian-made, just like you, Dino.
6: Thank you, guys. That will be amazing. Thanks so much.
2: Unreal. Good on you. Thank you, Dean.
0: Have a good weekend. Carry on about your business. 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
16: 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Shouting with Jonesy and Amanda? Therapeutic.

0: Hello there, it's Jonesy Demander driving you home. It's a perfect day on a Friday to go down to the Jonesy Demander Arms for...
1: The pub test.
2: Pub test.
1: Does not pass the pub test.
2: Pub test.
1: Pub test. Does it pass the pub test?
2: Pub test.
3: Yeah, the pub test.
4: Doesn't pass the sniff test.
5: Stop it. It's not helpful.
6: Let me ask you this, Brendan.
0: Yes?
6: If you're at a restaurant, when you've finished your meal, do you stack the plates?
0: I wouldn't stack the plates, but I get them into order.
6: What does that mean?
0: Well,
6: order mean?
0: I'll put my knife and fork crossed over on the plate. Like, I don't put a serviette on it and make it a big mess for the poor serving person. I make their path easier, but I'm not one of those people that scrapes it all off and then...
6: Should you not put your serviette on a plate?
0: Yeah, because it makes it awkward.
6: Why?
0: Because then it makes it like a big Jenga puzzle.
6: Interesting.
0: And also, I worked as a dish pig at a few restaurants, three commercial restaurants, washing dishes, and it used to be bad when they come in and you got all the serviette and all that junk in the...
6: As a dish pig, as you say, do you wish people had scraped their plates before it even got to you?
0: No. Well, that was always handy, but then what would happen is the serving person would come in and they'd go shunk straight into the bin, they'd pass it to you, so it'd all be order. That was the last time I did it. It was a long time ago.
6: The reason I'm asking is I saw this guy, he posted a video with the caption, "Do you pull the plates after finishing a meal at a restaurant?"
7: This guy is putting... together after eating at the restaurant, which I tend to do.
0: Okay, I see that.
6: So this guy says he tends to do it as well, but he's wondering if this is the right etiquette because there's been a giant pile on. The comments are, as a former server, don't pile the plates. You think you're doing a good thing. It makes more work for everyone. Other comments, it's commonly known as bad manners. Oh. Someone else is, I've seen other waiters who've answered this question saying it makes us look like we're not doing our job.
0: Yeah,
6: just
0: right,
6: sit,
0: yeah.
6: Relax, let us do this because it if you scrape the plates and we haven't got to you yet, it makes it look like you're frustrated. It makes other diners think we're not doing the right thing. And it just looks, to me, it just looks like you're sitting at home. Don't scrape your, at a dinner party. I wouldn't do that either.
0: No, you wouldn't do it at a dinner party. You get those people at dinner parties that are really keen to help clean up.
6: I'd rather put all the plates there and I'll deal with that later. Let's all just sit here and
0: what
6: relax.
0: What about when the host starts cleaning up?
6: Yeah, yeah.
0: Going, hang on a
6: minute.
0: It
6: is 1 o'clock. But stacking plates at a restaurant. And one other comment down here says, I have always done that and I've always been thanked.
0: I find it's the domain of people from the country and of a certain ethnicity.
6: I don't know.
0: Like Maltese, Greek, they'll do that. Well, the Greeks, they just smash the plates.
6: Okay. Well, let's ask you, stacking plates at a restaurant, does this pass the pub test?
0: It's Jonesy Demander driving you home.
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0: Hello, it's Jonesy and Amanda driving you home. It's Friday. Let's get on down to the Jonesy and Amanda Arms for the pub test.
1: The pub test.
2: Pub test.
1: Does not pass the pub test.
2: Pub test.
3: Pub test.
1: Does it pass the pub test?
4: Pub test.
2: Yeah, the pub test.
1: Doesn't pass the sniff test.
5: Stop it. It's not helpful.
6: We're talking today about stacking plates at a restaurant. There was a guy who's posted a video saying, I always do this, but I'm just discovering that people don't like it because the comments were things like, it's bad manners.
7: Mm-hmm.
6: You're making life harder for the wait staff. And we were saying, I don't do it. Do you do it, Brendan?
0: No, not. What I do, as I said before, I'll clean up a little bit, you know.
6: Scrape your smokes off the table.
0: Yeah. Take all the cigarette butts and the napkins and all that
6: the
0: stuff.
6: The blood.
0: And I'll put it into an order because I've worked in this business before. So I'll put it into an order that makes it easy. But I do know if you put a big pile of plates, that can upset a lot of wait staff.
6: Well, the comments are interesting because some are saying, yes, it's terrible manners. And others saying, I've always done this and I've been thanked. And then there are people from waitstaff saying, I worked as a hostess for years and I loved it when people did this. How do you feel? Stacking plates at a restaurant, does it pass a pub test?
8: I think it's actually helpful to stack the plates if it's helping the waiters.
9: Oh, well, I think you can get in the way of the poor old waitress. They come to get their plates and everything and if everyone's trying to sort it all out for them and it just doesn't work.
10: I think it does. I think it's polite to do that. It's very helpful.
11: Yes, but only if it's in a low Michelin star rated venue. If you're somewhere flash, then no, you sit back and let the wait staff take care of it.
12: Yeah, look, we all do it, and I think it's definitely a great idea. It just helps to ease the work of the waitress or the waiter.
13: No, let them do it. Bugger it. They get paid for it.
6: Okay. And then there's that.
0: Thank you for all your calls. Coming up, you've got news on Andre the Giant. He would have been turning 80.
6: There's so many quirky stories about his life.
0: It's Jonesy and Amanda driving you home.

0: Jonesy and Amanda driving you home this Friday, the 29th of May.
1: Andre the Giant would have been 80 years old.
0: The wrestler.
1: There are so many stories about Andre the Giant, and I think some of them are apocryphal, but some of them have been verified by others.
0: Which means a myth, just in case Johnny Dumbo's listening to the show.
1: I think people, oh, okay, fair enough, which means, yeah, it may not be true, but I think most of these have been verified. Give Jonesy, do you have some background on who Andre the Giant
0: Andre
1: was?
0: The Giant was a huge wrestler.
1: When you say huge, a French huge in wrestler. Every sense of the word.
0: Yeah, he was massive.
1: He was dubbed the eighth wonder of the
0: world.
1: Yep,
0: 7'4" tall, and you saw him on the wrestling circuit back in the day.
1: He weighed around 236 kilos.
0: Yep, he was French.
1: How much does a car weigh, a small car?
0: What sort of car? A Barina?
1: Say a Barina.
0: A Barina's probably about 450 kilos.
1: So he's more than half a Barina.
0: Yeah. How much did he weigh?
1: 236 kilos.
0: Yeah, okay. So my motorbike that I'm riding today weighs exactly 236 kilos, the one in the car park.
1: Really? What are the chances of that?
0: Yeah, what are the chances?
1: Well, let's go through some of the stories I've been reading about Andre the Giant, much loved by the people who worked with him.
0: Mm-hmm.
1: But, you know, and it's interesting that because he was famous, he could make life work for him. He had gigantism. And so most people who have that condition can't make things work around them in the way that he has. We'll get to that in a minute. Talking about the toilet, obviously.
0: Oh, okay.
1: But the French army drafted him and sent him home straight away because he's drafted into the army. He was too large to fit into a uniform. He couldn't fit into a bunk. Couldn't fit into a trench. The entire French military infrastructure had no solution for a man of his size. So he was excused from service. No fallen arches for him. They just took one look at him and said, you can go home now. He was a big drinker, but his body metabolized beer differently. He said on the late night show with David Letterman that he once drank 117 beers in a single sitting.
0: Whoa.
1: Hulk Hogan has said that he saw Andre the Giant drink 108 beers in 45 minutes while waiting for a flight.
0: No.
1: He must have been going to Bali.
0: Makes Booney look like a Methodist.
1: Where are we here? He once passed out in a hotel lobby and they couldn't move him, so they just roped him off. It was physically impossible to move, so hotel staff arranged a velvet rope around his sleeping body. He looked like Uluru. I thought he was Uluru. Pauline Hanson tried to climb him. He once put Arnold Schwarzenegger.
0: Well, he was a wonder of the world.
1: He once put Arnold Schwarzenegger onto the roof of his own car.
0: Why?
1: Well, they were just joking. Apparently it says here that Andre never allowed anyone else to pay a bill when they went out. Arnold Schwarzenegger once secretly paid while Andre was distracted. When Andre found out, he lifted Arnold and placed him onto the roof of his own car.
0: There you go.
1: I mean, imagine what he would have snapped us like a twig if he could do that to Arnold Schwarzenegger.
0: That'd be a sight to see.
1: His cremated ashes weighed 17 pounds, which is about 7 kilos.
0: Wow, yeah.
1: A normal person's ashes are between 2 and 4 kilos, and his was 7 kilos of ashes because of the size of his bones.
0: Wow.
1: His bone structure. There's a couple of unsavory stories about.
0: Sorry, that's
1: function.
0: Not unsavory enough for you?
1: Well, he once, while they were filming Princess Bride, this has been well verified, let out a fart that went for 18 seconds and stopped filming.
0: That is extraordinary.
1: It was described by one of his co-stars as a symphony of gastric distress.
0: Oh, one Mississippi, wow. Two, yes. Mississippi.
1: And the director, Rob Reiner, called out, are you okay, Andre? And he said, I am now, boss. But what happens here, though? Is when he's on a flight and he has to go to the loo, we're talking number twos, he can't fit onto a regular toilet. This is what I mean, is that people accommodate him because he's famous. I don't know what happened if he was a non-famous person.
0: Mm-hmm.
1: But flight attendants had to rig a black garbage bag between beverage carts near the galley, rolled in some curtains for privacy, and as it says here, quote, Andre went to town. Oh, no. It was described as, here's the quote, I've never heard anything like it.
0: I think we can all imagine.
1: Yeah, yeah,
0: even Johnny Dumbo's going, yeah, I understand what's going
1: when
0: on.
1: When it was all over, there was a 10, well, he used to eat 10 kilos of food at a sitting. So you can imagine what the situation was when his body evacuated itself. Yeah. Attendants had to wrap the enormous bag in multiple layers for disposal.
0: Mm-hmm.
1: Meanwhile, he calmly returned to his seat, ordered wine, and resumed eating.
0: They would have dropped it out of the plane, kind of bombed the Japs.
1: Some poor person in Illinois says, look, honey, the sky is falling.
0: Happy 80th birthday.
1: Oh, I forgot to say that. The reason I mention him is he would have, is he dead?
0: Yeah, he died. He's dead. But
1: happy belated birthday.
0: Happy belated 80th
1: I'm
0: birthday.
1: I'm not belated. What's the word?
0: Happy posthumous birthday.
1: Posthumous birthday. We got there eventually.
0: Gee, we're good. Who needs AI? It's Jonesy and Amanda driving you home.

0: Hey, early birds, enjoy your weekend. You've got Duffy here. Sarah is actually filling in for both Dan and I on Monday. I'll be coming back from Alice Springs with so many stories about the footy down there. But we've got Glenty giveaways. We've got Masters of the Universe. Get those tickets before our preview screening next Wednesday. And I've made it through 1 week by myself, early birds. I can't believe it. Very excited for a whole another one. Enjoy your weekend.
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19: Hello there. It's Friday. I love FFS. FFS is our Friday Fuse session.
20: I'm always scared you're going to stuff that up.
19: We've had some big names perform in this very humble studio.
20: That's true.
19: And today they don't get bigger than Pete Murray. Do you love Pete Murray?
20: I love everything about Pete
19: Murray. What about Feel? What about Opportunity?
21: Sending all too soon.
20: What about, what about?
19: Okay, what about, what about, what about Better Days?
20: So good.
19: And now, he's got a new song out. Have you heard that? It's called Home to Me.
21: There's one thing you should know, one thing you gotta believe. Honey, you're always home to me.
20: Oh, that, love it.
19: You know, I've only heard that just today. And I love it.
20: I love it.
19: I love it.
20: I love it more. So when he comes in, I'm going to say I love it more.
19: Okay. Let's not fight. Pete Murray will be joining us. Also, Instagram is here. It's Jonesy and Amanda.

0: just might.
1: Hello, it's Jonesy Demanda driving you home.
0: Well, our Friday Feel sessions are back for another week.
1: And FFS.
0: Today we're thrilled to have Pete Murray. Few artists have been the soundtrack to as many road trips, as many beach drives or cosy afternoons as this guy. He's broken out from his major record label, opting to go independent with his latest album, which is called Longing. And here he is, Mr. Pete Murray.
1: Give it up. Here he is. We were just listening to Home to You. Absolutely sensational.
2: Home to me.
1: Sorry.
2: That's all right.
1: Home to me.
0: He wants to go home to you.
1: We were just listening to Home to Me. It's so good.
0: It is. It's great.
1: And who did you say it sounded
0: like? I feel it's got a feeling of Nick Drake, who I listened to nonstop in my university days.
2: Yeah. I love Nick. He's great. A bit more positive.
0: Yes. Yeah. Nick was a slight downer.
2: Yeah. Look, it's a beautiful song. It's funny. It's really hard to break into your top five songs on Spotify these days. That song is number four now.
0: So just, really?
2: It says a lot of how strong that song is and how it's going with the fans and the popularity. Playing it live now, everyone's getting to, you know, I remember doing the early days of like songs like Better Days or Opportunity and those ones that people just scream the lyrics back to me now.
1: Yeah.
2: It's like anthemic. And this song is starting to get the same reaction with the crowd, the people that know it. Are singing it back just as loud. So it's really, it's a beautiful song. You know, lyrically it's nice. And
1: when you first came into the scene all those years ago, you must have thought, well, you know, record deal, tons of money, it's going to be great. Was it like that?
2: I was nervous actually because I was really, I wanted to do the independent thing, but back then it was very difficult to do and I just was, I didn't have the cash and I think you need the labels to get on board and help you out. And look, the label was good for me and they were great here in the country, in Australia. Outside of Australia, they weren't helpful. Just major label deals don't work for artists when you sign in Australia. No one has had success. You have to sign overseas. But they'll be great. I still have a great relationship with them and I don't ever bag them out. For me, you know, what I'm doing now is re-recording my old songs because I want to own the master. And I think that's important for every artist to own their master so that they can, they get to say if they want to sell it one day. They can't, like what happened to Taylor. She got her songs sold from under her.
1: So you're doing what Taylor Swift did.
2: Yes, exactly.
0: And so you can say yes to the toilet paper commercial.
2: That's right. Well, like, yes, you do get a say in that anyway, but it's just the fact that you don't, I don't own that album and that can be sold to someone else.
1: Right. Yeah. And that happened with the Beatles as well, when Michael Jackson sold the publishing rights.
2: That's right.
1: But Paul McCartney didn't even expect that would happen.
2: Yeah.
1: And then it did.
2: That's right. So for me, I've done, you know, Better Days Pete's version, which is in a different key. It's slightly different. I haven't done the same versions as the songs. And I have just finished the recording of the Feeler album, which has taken about the last 2 years to do, sort of on and off, not in the studio the whole time. And I'm about to mix it next week. So for me, I'm really proud of that. Just went down to Melbourne the other day and shot the same cover 20 years later in the same street, same position, getting the right angles and everything like that, you know, to get that. So it's a similar thing that, because the Feeler was such a big album.
1: Yeah.
0: But also I love the notion of, these songs were written then and they're still amazing songs, but you're an older man now.
2: Yes, you can see that on the cover as well.
1: I don't, because you were on Men's Health. You look fantastic.
2: No, look, I'm still keeping in shape, but I think it's just great looking at the comparison. I look like a boy on the original one compared to what I am now.
1: Well, I noticed you've brought guitar because you're part of FFS, that's Friday Feel Session, and so we'll take a break. And then you can come back and perform. Would that be okay?
2: Yeah, I'd love to. Yeah.
0: Let's do it. Love it.
1: Stand by. Pete Murray, joining us next. It's Jonesy Demanda driving you home.
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0: It's Jonesy Demanda driving you home. The Friday Feels Sessions. We've had some big names come into the studio, but it's not about the big names that we've had in the past.
1: It's the biggest name we've got here.
0: This is our biggest name.
1: Absolutely. We have Pete Murray joining us today.
0: Pete is with us, and you're currently recording Feeler, and also, like, it must be extraordinary to go back and record those songs because you're a different man all those years ago.
2: Yeah, it's been fantastic to do it. You know, I think just hitting it now in this year, and I've had 20 years to play these songs too. So, you know, you things change a little bit as you're playing live. But it's great. I'm doing that now.
1: A song like Better Days, which is about going through hard things.
0: Mm.
1: You're older now. We all are. We know that you can go through hard things, and we will go through hard things.
2: Yeah, well, I was pulled up one time in Brisbane by a drunk girl on Caxton Street.
1: She was
2: giving me a hard time saying, look, you know, this, you need to write happier songs. You write sad songs. And I said, well, look, give me a song that's unhappy. She said, Better Days. I said, what's unhappy about it? She said, oh, it's sad. You know, it's melancholy. You got to write some happy ones. I said, well, that song's actually about going through hard times, learning that we can all get through hard times, and we will get through hard times if you have a positive mindset. And then you're in a position to help other people because you're in a better place in life to do that. And that's what the whole song's about. That's positive to me.
1: Mm.
2: And she was like, nah, it's sad. And she walked off. Like, okay.
1: She wants Yellow Submarine.
0: disappeared into the night. Yeah. So, Pete, you're playing Better Days for us today.
1: The Pete version.
2: I love it. Well, this is a semi-tone down for the musos out there. They'll know it's a lower register. So it's
0: rightio, okay.
2: Play the harmonica with it in C.
0: On Gold right now, Pete Murray.
2: Sorry, come here.

0: Whoa.
1: That was beautiful.
0: You know, if Pete was here, he'd be happy. The crowd is going crazy.
1: Oh, Pete, that was beautiful.
0: Pete Murray. Wow, better days. That
1: Can
0: was
1: we
0: fantastic.
1: Sell the spit out of your harmonica? 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
0: You know, don't make it weird. 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Pete Murray's album Longing is out now. Thank you so much for coming in. 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
1: 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Thanks,
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0: 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It's Jonesy Demanda driving you home this Friday afternoon.
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0: You bet. 10 questions, 60 seconds on the clock. You could pass if you don't know an answer. We'll come back to that question if time permits. You get all the questions right. Happy days for you. $1,000.
4: Your days can be even happier. You can double that to $2,000 by answering a bonus question, but it's double or nothing.
0: Tala is hanging out in Two Rocks.
4: Hi, Tala.
5: Hello.
0: How's Two Rocks going?
5: Oh, bloody cold.
4: Is it better than One Rock?
5: Yeah. We need an extra one. We need three of them.
0: three rocks.
4: Well, Tala, let's see what we can do so you can make it three rocks today. We've got 10 questions. We've got 60
0: seconds. Are you saying
4: seconds.
0: That Tala will use her largesse to put another rock?
4: I'm suggesting she might buy herself a diamond.
0: Get yourself a big diamond rock.
4: And Tala, if you're not sure, say pass because we might be able to come back, okay?
5: Okay.
4: Here we go. Here comes question number one. What is our PM Albo's first name?
5: Anthony.
4: Question two. How many children does Kate Middleton have?
5: Four.
4: Oh, she's only got three. She's got George, she's got Charlotte, and she's got Louis.
0: Because they decided not to have more than three because then you've got to get another car.
4: That's what
0: as
4: they
0: soon
4: said.
0: As,
4: they have to get another carriage.
0: As soon as you go to three, you've got to get the four-seater Kia carriage.
4: Oh,
0: Tala.
4: Tala, we love chatting to you.
5: Damn.
0: Tala,
4: try
0: nice
4: again.
5: Oh, try again, same question.
4: No, sadly. If only it was that simple.
0: Tala, your time with us finishes now.
5: I was going to say,
0: How good are you guys? Tala, thank you so much.
4: Thank you.
5: Thanks, guys.
0: Like Tala, you can register at jonesydemanda.com.au to play Instagram, which will be back on Monday. It's Jonesy Demanda driving you home.

0: Hello, it's Jonesy and Amanda driving you home this Friday afternoon. We straddle a lot of medias,
1: we
0: don't
1: do. We talk a lot of word salad about Insta and Facebook and all of that. That's why we need Digital Jenna to make sense of it all.
0: She's top notch.

0: Not a week goes by without her winning some sort of award.
1: That is true.
0: You're a go-getter. You're a go-getter.
2: It was Miss Apple Orchard last week.
3: Yeah, that was my proudest achievement.
0: What's poppin', hun?
3: Oh, don't. It's been another massive week across the Jonesy and Amanda socials, and it actually all started when we took a trip down memory lane to the day that you announced Liam's birth on radio, Amanda, 25 years ago.
2: Yes.
3: Yeah, so our audience really resonated with the video that we did with Kelly on Instagram writing, "That clip of you and Dent never gets old." Always brings a tear.
0: You know, whenever I hear Creed with arms wide open, I instantly tear up. See, I'm already prickly.
2: But so many people remember what was happening in their own lives at that time.
3: Exactly. Mark, actually, on Facebook, he writes, "I remember where I was when that was live on air. I stopped into the survey for a drink and the lady behind the counter noticed I had a tear in my eye. Aww. She asked me, what's wrong? I said, oh, nothing. I just heard Amanda Keller is having a baby and she started crying too.
0: Aww.
3: I think she has that effect on people.
1: And here I am 25 years later crying at those beautiful words.
0: What a sweet legacy.
2: Oh, what a lovely thing.
3: So many comments saying the exact same thing. Aww. So many.
0: Well, that's good.
3: Yes.
2: Thank you.
3: Another video, however, doing the rounds is once again from our Tin Hat Tuesday segment.
2: No.
3: Yes. And it comes from our regular conspiracy contributor, Rob, with this theory.
4: You know Paul McCartney?
0: Yes, we do. Not personally, but
3: who?
0: Yes, who? Paul McCartney.
4: Right.
3: Yeah.
4: He actually died in 1966. He was actually decapitated in a car accident.
0: Yeah.
4: And after his death, his producer held a lookalike contest for Paul McCartney, but not for the other three.
0: Yeah.
4: Right? And they actually found a lookalike. They did a bit of plastic surgery. John Lennon nicknamed him Fall, F-A-U-L, as in fake Paul.
0: I'll just say that has been around for a long time.
2: The lookalike competition business, that's new. I hadn't heard that before.
0: Yeah, there's always something
2: I'm not believing
0: new
2: it, but I hadn't heard it.
0: You know, and the Abbey Road album.
2: Yeah, he was working on with Bare Feet.
0: And the Volkswagen number plate was 28 if he would have been 28 if he wasn't killed in a car.
2: Yeah.
3: Well, it's received close to 2 million views.
2: Okay. And what are people saying?
3: Yeah, so it's got kind of a mixed response. Paul on Facebook writes,
2: Paul McCartney?
3: I know, that's what I thought originally.
0: Hello.
3: And hear this. No. Do you actually believe that they found a Fall who could play every instrument, left-handed, mind you, have the exact same awesome voice, cranking out a plethora of music, writing and playing exactly like Paul? No.
2: Mm. He makes a good point.
3: Yeah.
0: It's true. It's true. But then when you listen to Wonderful Christmas Time, you think, well, maybe he is dead.
2: Oh, don't.
3: What about this? Rosetta on Instagram, she wrote, I loved watching and listening to them when I was around 4 years old and loved Paul as he was my favourite. But one day when the band appeared on the TV, Paul wasn't the same person anymore as his facial features changed. A child sees everything.
2: Ooh.
3: Mm-hmm. On a similar note, it's time for Digital Jenners. So this is where I choose my favourite contributor of the week, who will receive a bespoke tin hat made by Amanda.
2: Someday I'll get around to
0: who that. Gets it this week?
3: So this week I thought it was only fair that we give it to regular contributor Rob, who offered that theory.
2: Right.
3: He's now getting famous on our socials because all the millions and millions of views. In fact, so much so that he's got his own catchphrase.
4: Well, I'd like to thank you. You two have started a catchphrase on social media for me.
2: And what's that?
4: To do what? To go where?
0: Yes. That's when Rob suggested that the Alcatraz escapees were indeed the Apollo astronauts.
2: They escaped from Alcatraz to become astronauts?
4: They were given a pardon if they would join in and comply.
2: But what about all the training for years they would have had to do?
4: To do what? To go where?
2: Oh, man, the penny dropped. That's right. This is Tin Hat Tuesday.
0: To see that happen on air is a masterstroke. Mm. Thank you, Jenna. We like to call her our social media dipstick by the way she's single. I can see it becoming a song. To do what? To go where?
2: Oh.
5: Righto, you two. That's enough.
2: Quite right.
0: Indeed. We'll catch you next week. Have a safe weekend. Big, big news. I don't want to say too much, but we're giving you a very expensive citizen watch. Have I said too much?
2: Sovereign citizen?
0: No.
2: No, everyone.
0: No.
2: Every day next week, we have a $3,000 citizen watch.
0: We'll
2: to
0: come
2: give
0: up
2: away.
0: With a cunning plan, but best you get onto our website, jonesyandamanda.com.au, and register your good self.
2: Have a good weekend.
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1: And I feel as though that's kind of what happened, right? 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
2: 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What we're starting to see now is people coming out and saying, it just won't work. And he's paddling away in his little Kriegel arguing that it will.
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6: In AFL, another win for the Blues under Josh Fraser, who's now guided Carlton to 3 out of 3. 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
1: Hi Darwin, Fiona Ellis-Jones here from Your News Now. 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
1: Good morning, Alana McIntyre here with the latest. Still no word on whether or not a deal has been reached between the US and Iran. Donald Trump has wrapped up a situation meeting. The US president says Iran must agree that they will have no nuclear weapon or bomb and the Strait of Hormuz must be reopened. The Liberals have elected Tony Abbott as the party president. The former PM was elected unopposed. He's vowing to help Angus Taylor win the next federal election and beat One Nation.
16: Our challenge is to persuade a sceptical public that we remain the most credible alternative party of government in this country.
1: Blue Origin's explosive rocket failure in Florida is being investigated, but thankfully no one was hurt. The rocket from Jeff Bezos's company turned into a huge fireball on the launch pad during a test in Florida. Elon Musk has responded, saying, "Most unfortunate, rockets are hard." The World Health Organization says the Ebola outbreak in the Democratic Republic of Congo is suspected to have now infected more than 900 people. It's resulted in more than 220 deaths. Perth and parts of WA are going to be smashed by dangerous winds this weekend. And after days of hazardous surf along the east coast, a $13.5 million dredging operation continues this weekend along the Gold Coast. In AFL, the Blues have stunned the Cats at the MCG, Carlton recording their third straight victory under Josh Fraser. The Blues defeated Geelong by 4 points. Chris Scott, it's resulted in more than 220 deaths. Perth and parts of WA are going to be smashed by dangerous winds this weekend.

0: I'd probably disagree in principle with the idea that someone's sitting in the ark and they can't see. Like, the rules, the technology's there for the howler, and someone within the ark should have seen that that was a howler within seconds.
1: And Alex de Minaur has been knocked out of the French Open in Paris.
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3: 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You're here with Jason Rogers and Stephen Close. We're back again, and we've got a special guest. He's come back on our request, Darryl Smart, president of the Palmerston Game Fishing Club. Welcome.
4: 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Thank you.
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0: 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You're on The Fishing Game 104.9. You're here with Jason Rogers and Stephen Close, and we've got Daryl Smart in the studio. Let's get into it. Tell us about the Nets.
1: I've got my Barrow National shirt on.
0: You have.
1: Hey.
0: One of Northern Territory's big fishing competitions has started late this year because we had a big wet, and that Daly River's been a bit of a problem. How's it been for you organising it?
2: Following goalposts around has been quite difficult. Beck's managed it quite well. Yep. It's an ever-changing landscape, so to speak, and what happened at Daly River was quite phenomenal. So, yeah, when we first got down there just after the flood event, it was like a lunar landscape. There was just sand and sand and
1: crazy
2: more sand,
1: town.
2: And you expected camels to walk across the flat in front of you. There was that much sand. But they've done a tremendous job down there.
1: Any camel toes down there?
2: Well, there probably will be towards the end of the week.
0: So we've got Orientation Day happening on Sunday, and the event runs over 7 days. I tell you what, there'll be a lot of teams to organise, and with what's happening down the Daly, we had Bill Yan in the studio a couple of weeks ago, and he was talking about the damage that's been going on down there. I mean, just to get this event up and running, it must be a huge job for you and your team.
2: Once we saw the severity of the damage down there and what we're up against, it was a deep breath moment for sure. But everyone's really kicked in, including the government. They've been really supportive of this. The local communities got behind us. They'll be down there. Sort of, they should have got in here this week. So, you know, life is returning to normality for them, which is good. Get them sort of out of the accommodation they were in, Bachelor. Get them back to their homes. Everything's, you know, everyone can sort of take a deep breath and relax. From what we're hearing, the river is... The Daly, it's going to throw some snags and everything else.
1: I'll give some advice to everyone out there. Just stay away for the week because there's going to be a few boats there. It's going to be a bit of chaos, and I think it's limited access.
2: You can't get in.
0: I mean, a couple of weeks ago, we're looking at excavators digging up, looking for the boat ramp. So I don't know, how's that all going to work?
2: Yeah, well, the boat ramp's there. There's new sandbars there.
1: They found it.
2: Yeah.
0: Did they find the boat ramp?
1: Had the gold pan out. Yep.
2: Yep. Found that. Apparently, the goalposts on Woolly Arm, everyone used to aim for as they went through that. Don't go near that. There's a sandbar there. You've got to go to your right and dodge snags and then head to the bank and then cut across. So, after this week, if you want to buy some tracks off some of the fishermen, I'm pretty sure they'll be happy to sell them.
1: If you think you know, you don't know.
2: That's right.
1: Yep.
0: And do you think, how much dirt did they get in there to fill in that hole in the road to make it accessible? It must have been tons and tons of it.
2: There's thousands of tons of sand there. They didn't have to go looking too
1: huge
2: far.
1: Huge on it.
2: Yeah. But how that sort of stays intact or together is yet to be seen because there's still that much moisture coming out of the soil down there, which is liquefied it.
1: Yeah.
2: Whereas, you know, down at river level during dry season levels, it's the sand there's sort of always wet, so it's not too bad. But up the top there was unreal. And for those four pontoons to go across land and end up in Browns was...
1: And that's all like black soil plain up there too.
2: Yeah.
1: So it's just going to hold, the slippage will be...
0: I mean, they must have washed away, 50 metres of land on that corner alone where it took out the road?
1: Like a glacier.
0: There was a tree line and then there was land and then there was a road. And
1: there's at least 50 metres. Now it's just a hole.
0: So that's a big effort just to get to that point. And obviously, we'll talk about it shortly with the community pitching in to help us. But hats off to the government. They've obviously pitched in and see this as a territory event, a big event. It's not just for locals, it's for interstaters coming up. And they've had it on their schedule for a long time. And they've obviously pitched in to help. Any news on that front with how much help that's been?
2: I think they sped up the process to get some contractors down there to make it happen, which was good. Obviously, they helped the other businesses out down there as well. So, kudos to everyone. And everyone's in good spirits considering what happened down there.
1: And Mullock have been very supportive of it. They've been really
2: good. It's been
1: really hard for them.
2: Yeah, because they were, as they said in the meeting we had the other day, like they're at the bottom of the food chain where their community is, so they copped everything.
1: Yep.
2: But they've been really proactive. We had a good meeting with them in NLC. There's some doors opening there, and we'll definitely pursue that and get them involved in the comp where we can.
0: Yeah. How's the stress levels of the organisers, the club? It's probably been a big thing for you guys.
2: Yeah, I'm not too bad. I sort of just do as I'm told. But the treasurer's sort of having a few sleepless nights, and the coordinator as well. So, and Lynn's had some family issues, so she's coming back after that.
1: Molly and Kerry.
2: We got down there early to get them some fuel to get them kick-started, and they're normally fairly happy, bubbly people, and they're pretty downtrodden. Yeah.
1: Everybody along the riverbank there's had a hard go. It's not just, you know, one lot. It's everyone's suffered.
2: The bush camp, the Barrow Resort, Wooliana, a lot of them. So Perry's on the other side of the river.
0: We'll have a few little different things to think about this this year, because the river's going to be very different as well for those people that have fished it before. But we'll talk about that in a minute. 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
1: Financial year.
0: We'll be back
2: 1%
0: soon.
2: 1% finance.
1: Get in there, Darryl.
2: They sell houses?

0: 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We're talking about the Nationals.
1: We are.
0: Welcome back again. Baronets.
2: I'm not even going down this year. It's the first year I haven't been down for ages.
1: You should come down.
2: Well, I've got to go to Crobbery.
0: Well, you know, it's about the community coming together, Jason.
2: I might come down. I've got a few props I'll bring down and see if I can sell some.
1: You probably sell some towards the end of the week, I reckon, without a doubt.
0: So who's stuck their hand up to actually help you up down there? Like, who's really...
1: There's obviously the local Wall and Kerry, I think there's a bloke by the name of Pete. He had a couple of loaders down there. He got stuck into it straight up. Coleman's contracting down there now, doing the work for the government.
2: Yep.
1: And that's, it's been a conjoined effort. Like, I think Merv Hughes donated a washing machine to Wall and Kerry and then gave him some discounted prices, and same for the bush camp, etc. So, the community support, getting behind the people down there, the businesses and their livelihoods are affected, was quite amazing. So there'll be more about that after the event of who's done what and where. But,
2: A lot of those people, they're not after, any pats on the back or any recognition. They just do it because that's just what they do. And that's the way the community is up here, really.
1: Yeah, did you see someone in need and if you can help do it, that's for sure.
0: Did it affect Wall's infrastructure much? Did he have to get anything fixed up to make this happen?
1: No, it was just sand. Just getting
2: shovel.
1: Rid of the sand.
2: Big couple of big shovels.
1: Yeah.
0: Yeah, right.
2: Their shovel sales went right up.
1: And the sand, I was talking to Coleman's the other day about it. I said, well, there's some free sand there. Bring it back, wash it, sell it off. He said, no, it's really actually 90% is actually topsoil, so it's actually quite fertile sand, the cost to get it back to Darwin and whatever else. But, so in the next 12 months, that place will be a little green oasis. Yeah.
0: But making this practically work, considering all the damage, is not just about Wall and Kerry helping out. I'm sure there's a whole lot of other properties that have had to pitch in, not just the government helping as well, and let alone the Pumps and Game Fishing Club's work. You're talking about interstaters that have had this trip booked and they've had to reschedule their trips with the airlines. They've had to reschedule their accommodation. They've had to reschedule all their car bookings. It's been a lot of work to get to this point.
1: Yeah, it has been, and they're still keen to come. They're still keen to support the event and the territory and the community as a whole. So, the money they spend, especially given the price of fuel at the moment and the lack of tourists that are probably a little bit hesitant to move too far away from home in case the fuel does skyrocket and they can't afford to go home. So
0: It's definitely affected even just the locals going fishing. I know I went fishing on Monday and it hit the budget. It hit it hard.
1: Yeah.
0: Just in the car fuel to get to where we were going.
1: Like every 20 litres is about the same cost as a carton of beer. It's like, oh, do I go fishing or just go home,
0: Yeah, but no doubt the Daily will fish well. Now, it's orientation day tomorrow on Sunday.
1: Yep.
0: And the event's going to go for 7 days. How many teams we got this year?
1: We're down to 50 teams, which was...
0: Which is still a fair amount, though.
1: It is. It's a good result. We lost, I think, 10 teams sort of pulled out and
2: which
1: another 8 rolled over.
2: A lot of people can't change last minute and, the way things went, you were never going to predict that.
1: No, but luckily enough, the dry season's turned up as well, so it's here to play, which is nice. It was quite pleasant down there during the week, actually. It got out of the car, it was like, oh, it's a bit chilly, this is going to be good.
2: That's what you want.
1: Warn them it's going to be cold, bring a jacket.
2: You don't want that sweaty bum crack.
0: Especially you get those boats there going flat out down the river. It gets a bit chilly, you need to have a jumper on,
1: life jacket. On speed on the river, we have actually reduced the speed from Banyan Farm down to past Charlie's there to 45 k's an hour, just to reduce the wash against the bank.
2: Yeah.
1: 30 second intervals, so it's not a constant thing, and single file. So.
2: Yeah.
1: And the TOs were relatively happy that we brought that in.
0: So what's some of the different features about this year as well? There's some other changes you've made as well, isn't there, at the end of the day for each team?
1: Yeah, they've actually got to bring their boat out of the water every day, so that's going to be a challenge to get them off the water, refueled, fed, get ready for the next day, plus do our nightly activities. So that's going to be a little bit of we have to suck it and see moment, I think.
2: Do you want me to come down and revisit my Ironman moment when I won it a few years ago?
1: Well, there's enough sand there for you to roll around on.
2: Yeah, well, all these young fellas, I don't think they really know what the Ironman's about.
1: No, do it. Your calves will be loving you after running through that sand, I can assure you.
0: I can imagine that. What time's lines out?
1: Five.
0: Yeah, that's going to be a nightmare, 50 boats all coming at the same time.
1: We're fairly flexible in what we do, so we may bring the fishing time shorter. We don't know, so we'll see how we go with that.
2: Yeah.
1: But everyone's been really, really receptive of the facts that what we've been up against to get to this point.
2: Yep.
1: And that it is going to be a fairly fluid, competent way it's run.
2: I think it'll be fantastic still anyways. Like, it's exciting, actually. As an angler, if I was an angler going down there, you're sort of going down to a new river, a fresh start.
1: Well, it is. You're going to lose your daily virginity again.
2: Yeah. Everyone will be wearing skirts.
1: Yeah.
0: We're going to talk a little bit more about this in a minute. Lines in, everybody. We're talking tails, following the tides here on the Fishing Game 104.9. 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We'll be back shortly.
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0: Welcome to the Fishing Game on Mix 104.9. We're here with Daryl Smart from the Palmerston Game Fishing Club talking about the Nationals kicking off tomorrow on Sunday. Orientation Day runs for 7 days. Now, the Daly River itself, that's going to be a different kettle of fish this year. For everybody who goes there and has been fishing it for years, it's not going to be the same.
1: No.
0: It's changed.
1: I'll definitely clear any of the old tracks you've got because they're going to be of no use to you at all. Obviously, the rock bars don't move, unfortunately. They're still in play, but there's a few new sandbars where the river must have created a large eddy and it's just dumped.
2: Any new rock bars? Like, no. A few of them might have uncovered.
1: Well, they could be.
2: Yeah.
0: You probably never exposed know. A few of your propellers you've lost, Jason.
1: Yeah.
2: I've never lost a propeller there.
0: Well, I thought you lost half an outboard there 1 year.
2: Nah, mate, never.
0: Yeah. There'd be a few there, though.
2: I did hit a crocodile last year. The year before. And the crocodile lost his head because I hit it at 75 k's an hour, so it didn't sort of – but, you know, he wasn't there for the boat.
0: Well, that's going to be another thing this year, isn't it, the wildlife? I mean, it's probably just as many crocs there, maybe more, because
1: we've heard not only in the river, but also we've got buffalo and pigs going through the camp, so that should that could liven them up a bit at night too.
2: But just a go.
1: Yeah, just what you need.
2: Could be another part of the Ironman comp. You could grease one up and chase it around.
1: Yeah, well, that's I'll have to check our public liability on that
0: one. So the other thing about the river is that we've got the rock bars a little bit more exposed. We've got a few sandbars, but definitely the corners have changed, and I'd say that the snags have washed out. So you've got a whole heap of snags that wouldn't have been exposed before that are probably exposed now.
1: Yes, and that's exactly what we're hearing there.
0: Yeah, and there'll be more fishing spots, and depending on what sort of style you fish, but a lot of people will be thinking tactics. And a lot of people will be thinking gear, and I have no doubt that the tackle shops have been selling a lot of gear lately. Yes. Any tips, Daryl, on what you're hearing?
1: Oh, look, the fish are everywhere. It's been fishing really, really well. This cold blast we've had come in this week may slow it down a bit, but by the time we get to the comp, the fish are normally pretty resilient and they'll bounce back once they're used to the temperature change. But, yeah, just look for fish. Look for nervous.
2: You think it's going to be a B52 up the guts, no babies competition, or are they going to be livescaping, or are they going to be doing a bit of everything?
1: Well, a bit of both, I think. Yeah. It's those that are a bit more cautious probably trawl the river a bit more than they used to, but, you know, there's going to be fish everywhere, and the tides are starting to build for us, which is good, which is what we like. So we are hearing, there's a sandbar just down from the public boat ramp where there wasn't one before, and then as you go to the right of that, there's a snag right in the middle of it, so... and a couple of snags, and then to go across Woolyana itself is a different track than we're used to. So
2: fantastic.
1: Yeah, orientation day will be orientation day. It won't be a fishing day as such. We just go down, follow someone that's been down there, and
0: I've got no doubt you've been down there scoping it out. What's the water colour like? Is it clear?
1: It's just starting to
0: pretty
1: green
0: clean
1: up now. Just starting to green.
0: Is the tide pushing up much? You getting much silt coming up with the tide?
1: Not. I haven't heard that far down the river. But you'd have to think the amount of silt that went down the river is going to have to come back at some stage. So,
2: probably a bit early yet, but the bait will be coming up before the silt. But I reckon should be good. I'm sort of a little bit excited for you. So I think it's going to be a good week down there. There'll be a lot of stories.
0: And I think it'll go
2: the
0: off.
2: The camp will be buzzing because everyone will be talking about this and talking about that when they come back. And there'll probably be a few beers cracked at the bar.
1: Might be a few ales, a few cordials go down.
2: So I think it's sort of going to be a good comp.
0: Who's doing the bar?
1: We do the bar.
0: Yeah. If you put extra in this time, I have no doubt they'll have a few thirsty people.
1: And that's the flip side. If everyone's catching fish, everyone's happy, but they go to bed early because they want to get up and catch fish.
2: That's
1: so
2: right.
1: And they've got to be up early to get on the water. But
2: game face is right on, so they don't muck around.
1: No. But, yeah, looking forward to it. Yeah,
2: last night's usually big.
1: Yes.
2: Usually, I think it's still dragging on from last year. No.
1: I think I go to bed early because I've got to get up and pack up the next morning.
0: Who's your big sponsors this year?
1: Oh, there's plenty of them. There's Osagic Group, come on board, big time.
0: On them.
1: Yep. TriStar Industries, Anaconda, of course, are up there. Reedy's, Dream Media, Channel 9.
2: Yep.
1: You know, all the big people.
2: Just read the shirt.
1: Yeah, I do. So Reedy's, our mate Reedy's, they've been there since day one.
0: So the stage is set.
1: Yep.
0: The tents are up. Anyone down there with air conditioners in their tents?
1: I don't think you'll need one.
2: No. Nah. Yeah. They'll need a heater.
1: Yeah.
2: Reverse cycle, bang.
0: For sure.
2: Kick it on.
1: We got down there sort of during the week and it was like, ooh, this is a bit chillier than Darwin.
0: Is our co-host who comes in here sometimes, Bill Yan, is he in it this year? Is he down marshalling or is he having some time off?
1: No, he's actually doing some work apparently.
0: Yeah, right. Yeah,
1: he was meant to come down and marshal, but it doesn't fit in with
0: budget
1: or
0: hurt him.
2: What about that chief, Leah? Is she going to go down?
1: No, even she can't come down.
2: She's in Adelaide, is she?
1: I think so.
2: Yeah.
1: Oil and gas expo down there.
2: Yeah.
1: Pumping the territory, getting some more money for us.
2: Yeah.
0: You guys are going to be left on your own. to do your own thing.
1: Could be a good
2: thing. Do you want me to come down and fire the cannon?
1: Oh, I think we've got Jared Maley coming down.
0: Yeah, well, that's the right place.
2: Well, he's in Adelaide at the moment too. So
1: yeah, or we might get Wall and Kerry to do it, or see if we can get a TO to come down and do it or something. We'll
0: have
1: find someone.
0: What do you do for – do you have a live band or anything like a shindig at the end?
1: Yeah, we've got the Malarkey Brothers sort of on every night. They're live. And then the last night I think we had Coffin Fits.
2: Oh, yeah, cool.
1: They pump out some good tunes.
0: Well, that's a wrap for this segment, sponsored by Air Power, of course, and a financial year sale. They've been around for 50 years, folks. We'll be right back to give you some hot tips on where else to fish other than the Nats. Talk soon.
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0: Lines in, the bite is on, supported by Air Power, territory owned and operated over 50 years. You're here with Jason Rogers, Stephen Close and Daryl Smart. You're on the fishing game.
1: Ironman, ex-Ironman champion, I am.
0: I'd like to know what Ironman means. What does Ironman mean for the Nationals? Well, it's obviously an insider thing.
1: No, one of the nights of the week, which is a big event, and it's a pinnacle. Everyone loves it. They set up an obstacle course, and it's different usually every year, but usually it means like getting a lot of horrible stuff down your throat. You got to eat these horrible concoctions that they make up, squid and prawn.
0: Is this for the newbies or is this for all
1: for
0: the
1: everyone.
0: Teams?
1: You can go in because it's what's the prize issue? $1,000.
0: $1,000.
1: Yeah, $1,000 cash. Bang! Thanks for coming. And it's like I've won it. I won it easy. I won it on my head. And I was only up against firefighters and they're all young fellas too. Like you think they were fit?
0: Yeah, really.
1: I smashed them.
0: Yeah, right. Remember, you won it.
2: Here in the tortoise race, that one.
0: So is this the event we hear about where you wear the tutus?
2: The tutus is a tradition for the Barra Nationals where if you're a virgin and never fish the Nats, you must wear a tutu. And you must wear that tutu until you catch a point-scoring fish. Yeah. So if you don't catch a point-scoring fish this year and you fish the Nats next year, your tutu comes with you.
1: So one guy had one on for like 7 years or something.
2: Yeah.
0: So there's a bit of fun in this as well. It's not as serious as the Barra Classic. There's a bit of fun, but it is pretty serious competition still. You've got a lot of sports fishing.
2: There's some amazing prizes there. There's everything's happening there. So there's those that come down and really hunt fish and do really, really well.
1: Yep.
2: Those that come down to have a good time. Like last year, Team Sparky got a metery. Like who would have thought of that?
1: No.
0: Yeah.
1: I like the scoring contest, scoring points in this contest too. Like it's the last few times I've fished it with Reedy's Lewis, Colin and Zorny. We've been back in camp at 2 o'clock because we've got our bag. We've bagged out before lunchtime and we just sort of upgrade and then we think, oh, well, let's go back and fuel up before the rush gets on. And you're sitting back in your room in the aircon having a gentleman jack.
2: Yeah, so it's good. As you say, you get your bag, you got your points on the score, on the board for that day.
1: Yep.
2: But if you want to upgrade and keep fishing, you can. If the fish die off, well, you've got your bag, go back to camp.
1: Yeah.
2: As you say, get off the water, get out of everyone's road.
1: Yep.
2: Get refreshed, get rehydrated. Okay.
1: So I'll be out of everyone's road this weekend, though.
0: Yeah, well, just remember, people, that's 7 days of people on the daily. Try and stick away from there. Go to other places. You've been fishing on the weekend? Any tips for anybody?
1: We're going to go fishing this weekend. We're going to Crobbery. We might stay there tonight, actually, Saturday night, Saturday afternoon, Sunday morning, and sort of head out. Might just camp on the boat.
0: I'm hearing some good stories in the rivers. That water cleaned up. It was very, very silty a week ago, but it's cleaned up with those tides and the fish are on. There's fish there.
1: Shady's killing it with the salmon.
0: Bait everywhere.
1: Thousands
0: everywhere.
1: Of them.
0: If you see those bait, pull up where the bait are.
2: Yeah, and with the tides we've got now and that dry blast coming through, so the pelagics in the harbour should be going off shortly.
1: They are. I've been seeing them. I've been driving past them when I'm going out in the harbour for work. You see them all busting up. They just straight off the wharf.
2: Yeah, it was quite windy down the daily during the week, but up here it's been glass. It's been good. In saying that, true to tradition, the wind will pick up on Saturday morning and won't stop until Sunday night.
1: You don't want any rain, though. You don't want any more rain.
2: No more rain. No, I'm sick of sweating, honestly.
0: Yeah. Well, I tell you, those wetlands when we went out for a drive out in the Kakadu on Monday, not saying exactly where and where we got the fish, but there was still water there, but the runoff's definitely, it's not much left.
1: No, it's just trickles, but that's what you want. It's settled down and the fish are where they, like the fish should be settled down and you can find
2: your resident fish should be back where they want to be.
1: Yeah.
2: The amount of water that's gone through the place and in places you've never seen water before during this wet season is amazing.
1: Been fantastic.
0: And there's a lot of, you got to watch out, there's a lot of junk on the river too. A lot of trees, a lot of roots, a lot of big stumps.
1: There's some tides.
0: You really need to keep an eye out.
2: Yeah.
0: And a lot of big crocs too. And they're very, very active, especially with the colder weather. They're coming out the sun. They're not hiding so much.
2: No, we're happy to see them on the bank, actually. It's a good spectacle.
1: So anywhere, I reckon anywhere you can go this weekend, because the tides are quite good locally, like Adelaide River, bloody South Alligator, I think all them places will be fishing. Shady Camp, the salmon are crazy. Like you just sort of can't get away from
0: them. I'm hearing some great stories about the salmon at Shady Camp. They're coming in football packs.
1: Yep.
0: Yeah, and it's not just ones and twos, but it's like your sound is covered in them.
1: Yep. No, it's crazy town.
2: We are hearing bull sharks in the daily are a bit of a problem at the moment too.
0: We're fishing too. A lot of sharks, and they're biting the tails off the fish before you can get them in the boat.
2: Yeah, so that's another thing we have to bring up to say if you're going to catch a half decent fish and you're going to release it, take it over the bank, get into a snag, don't dump it back in the middle of the river because there's a fair chance that there'll be a bull shark
1: under the boat waiting for you. Yeah.
0: How do you manage that, Daryl? Do you sort of induct the teams in you know? What's good stewardship around those types of things?
2: Yeah, we do. Part of the signing day and orientation day is that. They go through the rules, what you can do, what you can't do.
1: Yep.
2: Respect the river, respect the fish. and generally be a good citizen on the river.
0: Well, I'd like to say thank you very much for coming in. Thank you very much for filling us in on the Nationals, and we hope all goes well and we get a really clear winner. Yeah. No doubt it'll be a lot of fun, and we'd be very interested to hear about what happens down there, and maybe in a couple of weeks' time you can come back on.
2: Yeah, for sure.
1: Come back in, or even if...
2: Grab Beck or something, come in.
1: Birdie, as long as he doesn't go near any ducks.
0: Give us some of the tips and clips, but I'd be very interested to see how it fished. No doubt we'll be hearing that, because you've got a good socials page.
2: Yes, we'll be up there.
0: But look, that's a wrap for us on The Fishing Game. 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Jason?
1: Yep, we're here supporting the fishing community of Darwin and Northern Territory.
0: And it's goodbye from you, and it's goodbye from me. Catch you later.
1: See you later.
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14: Good morning, Alana McIntyre here with the latest. Donald Trump is yet to announce any decision about Iran after he wrapped up talks with his inner circle. The US president has suggested he'd be making a final determination about extending the ceasefire. He's reiterated demands that Tehran agrees to never have a nuclear weapon and to reopen the Strait of Hormuz in his social media post. A Russian drone has struck an apartment block in NATO member Romania, injuring two people there. Vladimir Putin, though, has shrugged it all off, saying no one can say if it was a Russian drone. The first of five people have been saved from a cave in Laos. Four more men are still stuck after flash flooding trapped the group more than a week ago. A 67-year-old man's been charged after he allegedly rammed his car into a New South Wales police station. This witness telling Nine it happened in Mudgee.
15: He did a whole lap of the block. We saw him come back around the main corner here and he's just hooked it straight onto the other side of the road.
14: Shocking video has emerged of a man clinging to the bonnet of a van in Melbourne as the car moved at about 80 k's an hour along the busy Westgate Bridge. It's understood two men got out of their vehicles after a crash late yesterday. One decided to leave the scene, prompting the other to jump on top of the van as it sped away. The man eventually fell off the bonnet and had to be taken to hospital with non-life-threatening injuries. And Tony Abbott says he believes he can help Angus Taylor win the next federal election after being elected unopposed as the new Liberal Party president. Under caretaker coach Josh Fraser, the Blues have done it again. Carlton beating the Cats by 4 points at the MCG, but the interim coach, who's now guided Carlton to 3 out of 3, has dismissed questions about him doing the role full-time.
16: I've said this a number of times. I see this as an interim coaching role. Part of my responsibility is to help the club move forward and make sure it's better placed at the end of the season to what it is now.
14: And Alex Di Minaur has been knocked out of the French Open.
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14: Now guided Carlton to 3 out of 3, has dismissed questions about

mainly around the Dundee area. There's also been some good Barra catches. We're going to touch on that. We were lucky enough to head out to Shady last weekend. We did an overnighter across the weekend. We caught some really good fish and the river turned it on. We're going to do a gear update. So Tilly's chasing a new Barra setup. Her old one is kaput. She needs a new one. I'd love to hear your thoughts on that. And lastly, we've got a story about our boats breaking down in the middle of the night, in the middle of the ocean, 200 k's away from Darwin. Stay tuned. This is Hooked in the NT, and you're listening into Hot 100.

0: This is Hot 100. You're listening into Hooked in the NT. You're with Tilly and Jimmy. We're going to talk on reports. We've got some really good ones. So the first one is Dundee. Now, it's all about timing this time of year.
1: It sure is.
0: So as we know, these southeasterly winds have just been blowing a gale during the day, which has really limited the fishing out there during the day, that is. At night, on the other hand, there's been people getting out and absolutely slaying it. I've seen good numbers of Nanny Guy, Red Emperor, and Golden Snapper. Now, this is talking out wide. You've got to go about 50 Ks offshore from Dundee, so that's why we say the weather is pivotal, but they have been getting good numbers. Now, Tilly, you tell me you've heard some good pelagic reports.
1: Yeah, I've got a few good reports. I've got a personal one for tuna in the harbour. I went out the other week. My favourite time to fish for pelagics in the harbour is on those neap tides targeting the high tide in the afternoon. I find that's the best and best weather. It's also pretty with a sunset, you know.
0: Amen.
1: Yeah. But the tuna have been schooling up in the harbour around West Arm using those 20-gram metal slugs. That's been getting the job done. They've been very flighty, so just making sure you're approaching with the same noise frequency from your motor so you're not spooking them.
0: Yeah, don't fly full noise into them.
1: Yeah, not a good idea.
0: No, yeah, you won't get near them.
1: And the queenies have been thick in the harbour. You can't really get away from them, so get out there and have a go at some pelagic fishing.
0: So good, and you can just do it in an afternoon, like 2 or 3 hours out in the water, you know. And again, it's about that timing. The afternoon has been pretty calm, so...
1: Yeah, avoid the wind and get out there. It's a nice weekday adventure.
0: As for Barra, now, Daly River has finally opened, so you can access Daly River. Now,
1: woohoo!
0: This goes with...
1: Finally!
0: I know, right? But this goes with caution, so... There has been a statement put out by the NLC that says, you know, if you do go to Daly, just remember that it has had substantial flooding. So be cautious and also respect the river. There's been a lot of damage. The whole Daly River community is still recovering. But on the Barra scene, there has been some huge Barra. Now, I saw a post from a certain individual who's a very known fisherman up here, very good, caught a couple meter 20s.
1: Oh my gosh,
0: at the top of the Daly River just last week.
1: That's huge.
0: So Daly is fishing well. I would advise if you had the spare time this weekend, that's where I'd be going.
1: I've also heard that the Adelaide River has been good for good quantities of fish. Maybe not so much in size, but quantities. There's been a lot getting around.
0: I've heard that as well. A lot of rat barra up around the rock bars at the top, you know, your Manton, up near Goat Island, that kind of stuff. That water is really clear up there now. So good opportunity. Good one for the kids as well, you know, take the kids out there.
1: Yeah, it's just good. And a few of those runoffs are still pushing a small amount of town and water, which is good.
0: Yeah, and just don't hit a rock bar.
1: Yeah.
0: Up next, we're going to talk about Shady Camp. So Tilly and I headed out to Shady last weekend, spent overnight in the boat. We caught quite a few fish. We're going to fill you in on what worked for us. Stay tuned. This is Hot 100.

0: welcome back to Off the Bench with Dodgy and Elle, and we've got a special guest in the studio. Now, we've spoken to this guest a little bit earlier in the week because obviously she's going to be tied up with playing cricket, but the Afghan Refugee Women's 11 Tour of Darwin runs between May 23 and 30, which includes a 40 over and two T20 matches at DXC Arena, making the first time in the NT that it's fielded a representative team since 2019. I'm very pleased to welcome the vice-captain, Eliza Jagger. G'day.
1: Beautiful. Thanks for having me today.
0: So tell us a little bit how this has all come about and what you've been involved with.
1: Absolutely. So the Afghan Refugee Women's Team, so they initially had an exhibition match last January in Melbourne against a Cricket Without Borders team, and just, I guess, in trying to develop them even more, the opportunity came up for them to play against an NT representative side, like you said. Yeah. We haven't actually had one since 2019, so obviously NT cricket has jumped at that opportunity.
0: Pretty exciting to have that happening after all that time. Do you know why there's been such a big gap between now and then, or you're not really sure?
1: To be completely honest with you, that's probably above my pay grade.
0: So you actually play cricket here locally as well?
1: Yeah, I do. So I play for the Tracy Village Cricket Club in Darwin, yeah.
0: And you're an all-rounder or a bowler or a batsman?
1: Yeah, look, I like to think of myself as an all-rounder, but, you know, sometimes I refer to myself as a fielding specialist, so yeah.
0: So you had a couple of games so far, Eliza. How have things gone so far?
1: Yeah, pretty good results-wise. We've got two wins. So we had our 40-over format just this Sunday, and we had our first T20 last night, Monday night. And yeah, we got the win in both of those games. So that was really good and really positive. But the opposition was so good to play against the Afghan team. I think the women in that team as well as the support staff are so unbelievably happy to be up here and have this opportunity.
0: Did you have much chance to interact with them or talk to them, have some cup of tea afterwards or something like that?
1: Yeah, absolutely. I mean, obviously there's quite a bit going on and it's a lot of cricket, during the week. But yeah, I've got a personal connection with one of the women on the Afghan team. So we actually played together in a Cricket Without Borders side in Fiji in 2022. So to be able to see her again up in Darwin is just absolutely phenomenal. To rekindle that friendship and catch up with each other was absolutely beautiful. But yeah, the whole team is amazing.
0: It's pretty incredible. They've come all the way over here from Afghanistan or Afghan, and they've got a lot of problems they have to face at home, but they're able to get away and play cricket. So that's pretty exciting for you guys. So what sort of quality of player are they? Are they up to our standards? Are they just learning? Are they just breaking into the teams?
1: I think there's definitely a range of skill levels for sure. You've got your more experienced players and then maybe some of the women who are, you know, still learning a little bit. But most of those players are located in Melbourne and Canberra and they've got the opportunity to play there locally as well. But yeah, I think in terms of shaping up to the NT side, it's pretty even, I think. In terms of the bowling attack, we're probably the stronger side, but they've definitely got some strong players for sure.
0: And what sort of things have you learnt by travelling around and playing in those sides, Cricket Without Borders, those sort of sides? What sort of things have you learnt yourself about the game and about yourself?
1: I think mainly, like, my main takeaway is just cricket is so much more than a game. And Cricket Without Borders is such an amazing organisation in that we travelled to communities and schools and put on clinics for kids and women and girls who want to get involved in sport, who perhaps just haven't had that opportunity in their lifetimes. And just to see the sheer joy that they get out of it and interacting with us as well is just, it's so beautiful, and it really puts everything into perspective and makes you feel really grateful for all the opportunities that we have here.
0: Isn't that wonderful? So you said you've been playing since you're really young cricket, and how did you get involved in this type of cricket?
1: This type of cricket, as in the rep?
0: Yeah, the rep
1: sort
0: rep
1: of stuff? Yeah. Well, I guess it's my second full season in Darwin, and I've been fortunate enough to get a leadership role at Tracy Village Cricket Club. And I just guess it's recognition from the last couple of seasons and performance-wise, for sure, yeah.
0: Well, Eliza Jagger, thanks for coming in this morning and speaking with us. You're on Off the Bench with Dodgy and Elle. We'll be back straight after this break.
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0: Welcome back to Off the Bench with Dodgy and Elle. Now, in the studio, we've got someone who's maybe familiar with some listeners a few years ago, but Tanya Humphreys. G'day, Tanya.
1: Hello. Hi, Dodgy.
0: Nice to see you again. So you're involved with the Nightcliffe Bowls Club.
1: Correct, yes. Been there nearly a year now, bowling, lawn bowls.
0: And how long have you been involved in lawn bowls in general?
1: Yeah, I knew you were going to ask that question. I started, I think, quite early, 2009, as a social bowler.
0: Yep.
1: I really didn't play competition maybe to 2017. Yep. So it was quite a long time that I spent just social bowling. Yeah, so a fair amount of time.
0: And so the perception of bowling is that it's for old people.
1: That's correct. Yeah.
0: But there's a lot more young people playing or younger people playing bowls now, aren't there?
1: Yeah, absolutely. It's definitely not just for the older ones. But, you know, we have the over 60s, which is regarded as the seniors, but all the Com Games players, Jackaroos, everyone, the best bowlers are all in their 20s.
0: And so, that's pretty exciting, in their 20s. So you and I are probably just outside that age bracket.
2: Good call, Dodgy.
0: But you just recently come back from playing KL.
1: That's correct. So January we took a few people over. I think there was about four of us, actually six of us, three girls, three boys, and did sort of like a warm-up pre-Com Games for the Jackaroos. So they're obviously got the Com Games in July. So we had a hit out because Malaysia is in the top two in the world. So they've got two of the top two female players out of the four best in the world.
2: Wow, so, and you guys got to play against them and
1: yes,
2: with them?
1: Yes, yeah, had got a few lessons actually, yes.
2: Oh,
1: I played
2: good.
1: Against the Malaysians. Yeah, nice. Some of us, the other girls, played the Jackaroos, yep. So they're the Aussie team. But yeah, the Malaysians are very, very good.
2: Really? So they set a really high standard?
1: Absolutely. Like the Jackaroos are a pin to try and beat them because they are the best players as well, so the Malaysians.
0: Yep. And you were saying it's a warm-up to the Com Games. So when's the Com Games?
1: That's July 24th it starts.
0: Yeah.
1: Yep. So Australia sends a team of 12, including the Paras.
0: Yeah.
1: So the likes of Aaron Wilson, Kelsey Cottrell, Dawn Heyman, they're all the Jackaroo sort of players. And so they'll have a hit out against, I believe it's eight nations, so Canada, New Zealand, the Com Games people.
0: And you were saying you've had some success recently yourself.
1: Yeah, I have. Yeah. So we've played our state titles. That all kicked off in April. And, had some tight ones in some of the pairs and fours games, but ended up taking out the mixed pairs with Barry Beaumont, who is the Bowls NT executive board.
0: How did you get so good at bowling? Was it are you natural or is it practice?
1: Lots of practice. It's probably easier, like looking at it on TV, it's really not that easy though.
2: No, I've definitely given it a go before socially and it's so much harder than it looks. And the patience and, you know, effort that you have to put into each, you know, calculating exactly where it needs to go and at what speed. And
1: You nailed it, Elle. Patience is the big one. If you have someone who loses your temper, it won't go so well for you at bowls.
0: I think what happens is quite often we all play a bit of social bowls. We do the barefoot bowling and then you've had a couple of shanties perhaps.
2: And you get a bit extra confident.
0: Yeah,
2: really.
0: You think you're going to be able to play as well as you can and I find the ball goes the wrong way.
1: That can happen, the wrong bias, even the best of us can do that.
2: They need to
1: that.
2: Check the levelling of the green, don't they, Dodgy?
0: Yeah, I think it's definitely got to tilt against me.
2: And speaking of green, you did say that there's a few new greens coming out around the territory.
1: Yeah, that's right. So Humpty Doo would be the one that is most recent, getting installed in, I guess, a week's time, so in June. Takes about 3 weeks for them to lay a brand new green and surface. So if anyone has ever been to Humpty Doo, they would know it's not probably the best quality to roll on. There's a few humps and divots in the green there at the moment. But brand new one, thanks to, I guess, Sport and Rec NT Gov. Well done. And Catherine received a new one last year. And they're getting a new cover this year too, so that's getting installed at the moment.
2: That's fantastic for the sport. And is there any other nationals or competitions that are coming up that you're competing in?
1: Not nationals. Nationals in October, yes.
2: Yep.
1: That's not Darwin, so that'll be held in Perth. So we'll all head over there, a team of 12, to play against every state and territory in Australia for the titles and the championships. I'm in the mixed pairs event that with Barry Beaumont for the mixed pairs. And then Darwin does have a very big carnival coming up, the Nightcliffe Carnival in July, and also Darwin at the same time. So the men will start at Darwin Club and the women will start at Nightcliffe and then they switch.
0: Well, Tanya Humphrey, thanks very much for joining us this morning on Off the Bench. Just before you go, if someone wants to get involved in bowling, what's the best way they could go about it and do they need any experience or any equipment?
1: don't need any experience. You don't even need bowls. So you can go to either clubs, Humpty Doo, Darwin and Nightcliff are the three here that you could access. And, yep, turn up. Always get there a little earlier. Most comps start 9:30 for 10 Sundays, and then we do Tuesday night bowls as well. But, yeah, anybody can come and have a go. It's for any novice or anyone who's done it before. Social bowls is a brilliant sport. You can have so much fun, meet new people.
0: What night's social bowls at Nightcliff?
1: Tuesday nights. So it's 5:30 for 6 p.m.
0: Yep.
1: Most details should be on all their websites. If you Googled bowls in Darwin, it should come up.
0: Terrific. Well, bowls is a growing sport and something that people are getting more and more involved in. And obviously, with the new greens going in around town, it's actually booming. Tanya, we wish you all the best in your comps coming up. And we wish the best to the teams in the Comm Games coming up in July, I think you said. So pretty exciting stuff. You're on Off the Bench with Dodgy Nell coming straight up. After this, we're talking all things NRL with Cam Hughes.
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0: Welcome back to Off the Bench with Dodgy and L. And in the studio, once again, we've got Cam Hughes from WCBH talking all things NRL&T. G'day, Cam.
1: Morning, Dodgy.
0: How's things with round five? That was Volunteers round.
1: Yeah, last weekend was Volunteers round. So that was a great weekend in celebration of our volunteers. It was also round five and we have a six-team competition.
0: Yep.
1: So round five is the end of the first lap around the draw and we have a 15-round season. So you go through the draw three times. So we've done it once now.
0: So you're starting to get a feel about who goes where and how things are looking for teams going forward?
1: Absolutely. We've got a yardstick now.
0: Yep.
1: And now when we talk about games, we can talk about, well, you know, back in round one, these two teams met. This team won, etc.
0: So the True Flow Services Women's Premiership, the Dragons 16 defeated the Bears 10.
1: Yeah, they certainly did. That was a real battle for second. Like you get the feeling that the Dragons and the Bears are just going to be in this absolute arm wrestle all season. You know, the Bears have got great players, Lecetti, the Lecetti sisters, Fitzgerald, Toy, McCourt, up against Tamati, Phillips, Rosaku, Grant, Missob of the Dragons, and they're just going to battle it out all season. And I think both teams are really trying to earn the right to take on the sisters. What I do want to mention, though, Dodgy, is South Darwin Rabbitohs 16 defeated the Palmerston Raiders 10.
0: Wow.
1: Now, this was the Rabbitohs' first win since July 2023. They won in round 10, July 2023, up against the Sharks. And just a real big shout-out to all those South Darwin players who have stuck with that team over the years, turning up to training, turning up to games. A huge achievement.
0: So it's 3 years, isn't it?
1: Yeah, it sort of parallels, you know, Wanderers women in the NTFL. You know, this past season they finally started get winning again, and you know the Rabbitohs, it's been a bit of a drought.
0: Yep.
1: And they've broken through now, so hopefully there's plenty more wins in front of them.
0: Well, Wanderers women in the AFL NT, they started winning a couple of games after they won the first one, so
1: they
0: you just
1: did.
0: Never know, do you?
1: They got on a roll.
0: The
1: other game in the True Flow Services Premiership ended up being a forfeit, which is a little bit disappointing. The Sharks forfeited to the Brothers. The Mix 104.9 ladder in the True Flow Services Premiership after round five, Brothers are on top 10 points. Second is now the Dragons. Third is the Bears. Fourth is the Sharks. So that rounds out our top four.
0: Mm.
1: Fifth and sixth, so outside of finals contention at this stage, is Raiders and Rabbitohs, both on 2 points, so the one win. But really, there's still plenty of time in the season, and you can get yourself from fifth into fourth with a few wins on the trot, as you mentioned, Dodgy. So yeah, I think there's still plenty more to play this season.
0: Is there a smoky in the women's, you think?
1: I think the top four at this stage is pretty set, and I think the battle is going to be between the Sharks and the Raiders, who will end up in fourth and who will end up in fifth. But as you mentioned with the Wanderers women, hey, the Rabbitohs might start getting a few on the trot, and then that will throw the whole thing.
0: And then the DABSCO Men's Premiership, how did that start off? We had the Dragons 34 defeating the Bears 22.
1: Yeah, Dragons went into this game with an 0-4 record, and they upset the Bears 34-22. It was a great result. As I mentioned last week, the Dragons have got plenty of quality across the field. They just haven't put it all together for 80 minutes.
0: Mm.
1: And they were exceptional on Saturday night. They made the job a little bit more difficult for themselves. You know, they lost a player to the sin bin and one sent off as well, as did the Bears. But just to highlight Stylianos Vorontos, he is a winger for the Dragons. He scored an absolutely exceptional try. If you can imagine this, the Bears kicked the ball deep downfield. It was the fifth and last tackle. Vorontos takes it on the full, so he's got everyone all in front of him.
0: Yeah.
1: Runs back towards the defensive line, kicks it downfield, and then somehow wins the foot race, regathers the football, scores the try.
0: Amazing.
1: And spectacular, one for the highlights reel. And the Dragons, they really played well Saturday night.
0: Did the rest of the Dragons lift after that sort of run? That's something that happens in AFL. I know it also happens in NRL. They lift when they see that sort of stuff happening.
1: Look, after the halftime break, the Dragons were down some players, and there was a 12-minute period where they absolutely just dominated possession of the football, scored a couple of tries, and that really was, I think, the period that set up the win. The win could be the platform that now the Dragons can launch
0: build
1: this
0: on.
1: Season.
0: Yeah, yeah. So that's great to have it early in the season. And, of course, the Brothers, once again, 44, defeated the Sharks. That was a top-of-the-table clash, but it looks like it was fairly one-sided.
1: Yeah, it does. In the end there, both teams went in with a 4-0 record, undefeated, and I kept talking it up as a real yardstick. They've been the two best teams for the opening four rounds of the competition. They were versing each other in round five, but in the end, 44 points to 4 was the difference between the two of them. Brothers are two-time defending premiers.
0: Yeah.
1: And, you know, you could almost forgive them to say they'll rest on their laurels, they'll come into the season, they'll work their way into the season, get themselves into the finals and rely on their big match experience. They've done the complete opposite. They have set new standards and expectations for themselves, and you can see that over the opening five rounds of the competition.
0: As I mentioned last week, the Sharkies were pretty keen to go hard this year, so they'll be really disappointed with that that result. But anyway, what's the Mix 104.9 Davisco ladder looking like?
1: Before we get to that, Dodgy, I'll just mention the other game. The Raiders 44 defeated the Rabbitohs 16. For 60 minutes, the Rabbitohs were in that game, but the last 20, the score really blew out. The Mix 104.9 ladder after five rounds. Brothers on top on 10 points, still undefeated. Sharks are second on 8. Third and fourth is Raiders and Bears. They're on 4 points. Sitting outside the top 4, Dragons and Rabbitohs both on 2 points. I just get the feeling that win is the platform that's really going to allow the Dragons to launch their season.
0: Well, they'd be pretty excited about the season ahead, especially those supporters, long-suffering supporters down there. So that's exciting for them. So we've got the round 6 coming up. The first game, Brothers versus Litchfield at TRL.
1: Look, this is a grand final replay. This will be one of our live stream games. Every time these two teams meet, there's a lot of feeling between the matches, both in the men's and the women's. Grand final replay in both. Brothers in both divisions, the men's and the women's, I can't fault them. They will be getting my tip. But the Bears are a quality team and have the capacity really on their day to push Brothers.
0: I'll come out and watch that game with you too. And the Rabbitohs v Dragons at Warren Park?
1: Yeah, back in round one, the Bunnies won this game. And that was a 30 points to 28 victory there. As I mentioned, the Dragons were so good last week. I think for me, the Dragons in the men's will win this one. And in the women's, I think there's a bit of a margin between the two teams. So I'm tipping the Dragons there.
0: Well, Cam, thanks for joining us this morning and speaking all things NRLNT. Enjoy your weekend, whatever sports you're doing. Join us next week between 8 and 9 for Off the Bench with Dodgy Nell. 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
9: 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Harvey Norman half-yearly clearance on now.
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15: Good morning, Alana McIntyre here with the latest. One man has been rescued from a cave in Laos after it was inundated with floodwaters more than a week ago, but four others remain trapped. The stranded group is more than 200 metres from the cave's entrance, which slopes downward at a 45-degree angle. Tony Abbott has been elected unopposed as the new Liberal Party president. The former PM says he has what it takes to help Angus Taylor win the next federal election. He's planning to revive the Liberals.
16: Our society is fragmenting, our security is imperiled, and underneath it all, there is a kind of spiritual malaise. We don't believe in ourselves anymore.
15: Extraordinary vision of a man riding the bonnet of a van along a busy bridge in Melbourne has emerged. The man fell clinging to a moving vehicle and had to be taken to hospital after the driver tried to leave the scene of a crash on the Balti Bridge. A man has been charged after allegedly ramming his ute into a police station in Mudgee and driving towards officers. A small number of activists have spent the night at Victoria Park in Brisbane as council workers prepare to build a stadium for the Olympics. And it will be wet and wild in WA this weekend. Damaging winds are expected in Perth, especially along the coast. A cold front's moving through this weekend, bringing gusts of up to 120 k's an hour to the CBD. Another win for the Blues under Josh Fraser, who's now guided Carlton to 3 out of 3, the Blues beating the Cats by 4 points at the MCG. Today, the Swans are taking on the Tigers at the SCG. In tennis, Alex de Minaur's been knocked out of the French Open. The Australian was defeated by Jacob Jensic in the third round. The Aussie has told Stan Sport, it's tough to take.
17: Disappointed in myself. Feel like I'm a much better player than the version of myself that came out today.
15: And Novak Djokovic's quest for a record 25th Grand Slam is over. He was beaten by a Brazilian teenager.
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18: A next low tide of 3 metres will be 11.51 this morning. And a high tide of 6 metres at 10 past 5 this afternoon. A mostly sunny day in Darwin today with a top of 30 in the city. A top of 32 in Humpty Doo and a top of 31 in Catherine.
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18: Good morning, you're on Saturdays with Nick. All this weekend at the top of the hour, I'm going to take you to the movies. Three songs that featured in movie soundtracks. And we kick off this hour with a song that was written for the movie Lethal Weapon 3, starring Mel Gibson and Danny Glover. Michael Caine and Eric Clapton already won this morning, and a high tide of 6 metres at 10 past 5 this afternoon.

It's 104.9, you're on Saturdays with Nick, thanks to Jim's Mowing. Need it done? Well, Jim's are one. Just give them a call on 131 546. Today in 1968, the Beatles entered London's EMI studio to begin working on their 30-track self-titled album, better known as the White Album. The band had just returned from a trip to India, where they wrote 19 of the songs that would end up on the album. The session would last 6 months, resulting in the double album to acclaim commercial success. It spent 16 weeks at number one in Australia. From the White Album is the Beatles.

0: 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We'll be back on Monday morning at 8:20, and the early birds down in Duffy will give you a chance to win $2,400. 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And if you're too busy during the week, they're now open on Saturdays. And our secret sound will be back on Monday morning. Coming up shortly, the Mentals.
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